0: I don't know what the weather's doing. It's been a bit wet over there, hasn't it?
1: Yeah, it has been wet. Yeah, Adam Peacock said that yesterday. I should have checked with Mark Geyer, actually. I'll get a forecast in a minute. You talk about Tanner Boyd not being there. Let's not forget, no Roger Tuivasa-Sheck either for the rest of the season. Luke Metcalf is coming back, but I think he's been named in the extended squad for tonight. I wouldn't imagine he would feature. But you're right, Mark. You know, it's this whole next man up mentality, and not just, okay, we'll put this guy in and hope for the best. They're actually stepping up and playing really, really well and giving Andrew Webster a few selection headaches. So, yeah, I don't know. I mean, I don't know enough about Penrith's depth to know whether they have the cavalry to cover, you know, losing three such important players. Like I say, they'll still be good, but I just wonder whether the Warriors' depth might play quite a significant role tonight.
0: Yeah, I'd like to see Healy get a few more minutes. I think he's an outstanding player, and the last game he played in, he was quite influential coming onto the field. And, yeah, there's a lot of pressure from outside the squad just to play at the moment, which is good. There's a guy, Hansen, I don't know too much about him. They're talking him up as well. I think he's on the bench as well. Has he come from the reserve grade, has he?
1: Yeah, he played a game earlier this year. He started one game, and I'm just going to try and remember. It was the game against Newcastle away. He played in the six jumper and had a good game that day. And then Luke Metcalf came back in the following week for his first appearance. Yeah, so, yeah, Hansen's played that one game, but I believe he has come through New South Wales Cup, as Tanner Boyd did, as a number of these others have. And so, yeah, the depth building at the club is and it's a long-term strategy, isn't it? You can't just build depth in one season. You have to give these guys a lot of games in New South Wales Cup and the comps below that. But the pathway's certainly there, and the results are starting to be quite evident for the Warriors, I reckon. I'm with you, Mark. I reckon they'll win tonight. Not favourite, but I think they'll win tonight.
0: I think they'll do it easy, Paddy. Put your money on it.
1: All right, Mark. Well, I haven't got a lot, but if I'm going to trust anybody, I trust you. So I will. I'll put a little wedge on it. We're allowed to bet, aren't we, on this? We're allowed to bet on the rugby league just because we talk about it on the radio. Surely that doesn't preclude us from talking about it. 0800 80 1080 1227. Bunch of texts coming through which I want to get to. But if you've got a point to make, love to hear from you on the radio. 0800 80 1080. Back in a sec on Weekend Sport, talking Warriors v Penrith.
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0: And Warriors, mate, thanks for calling up as always. 16 away from one, we'll take a break, come back. Steve and Darcy, please hold with you right after this on Weekend Sport.
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0: 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Text here, the Warriors and Panthers can afford to leave out their guys because they're top of the table. Giving the replacements a game works for them. Teams further down need their stars to stay in the hunt. Very good point. Steve, hi mate.
19: G'day mate. He just stole the thunder. If your team win, lose or draw is not going to move anywhere on the table, you'd rest them every day of the week. If the Warriors can afford to drop a game and they're not going to change ladder position, you'd rest them. Penrith, if they can afford to drop a game, they're not going to change ladder position, rest them. It's that simple. Storm had to play everyone. In fact, they need to play half the population of Melbourne the way they've been travelling. But they need all their stars on the field because they need the win. Absolutely. Same as Cronulla, same as Sydney City. Who's going to win? I think Penrith may just have it purely based on the fact they're playing at home. If it was a neutral venue on Mount Smart, I'd back the Warriors every day of the week. But just because Penrith are at home and, you know, their fans have got that extra finger, so they clap loud. So, yeah, they must just get it.
0: You just nugget after nugget here, Steve. I love it. I mean, they are at Combank, so it's not exactly at home, is it? But I guess it's home for them. Yeah, and you're right. I mean, the Warriors, you're right. So you could probably say, and the Panthers, over the first 11 games of the season, they have earned the right to do what they're doing tonight, to rest their players.
19: Correct. Absolutely. It's that black and white. It's a long season. Chances are those players will be pulled up into Origin again. If you're not going to drop position, if you lose, rest them every day of the week. Thanks, Piney. Talk to you.
0: Good on. Good on you, Steve. Good to talk to you too, mate. Call back anytime.

0: on. Love chatting to you. Darcy, hello, mate.
1: G'day, Piney. How's it going, mate?
0: Very good, Darcy. Very good, thanks. How are you?
1: Yeah, very good, thanks, man. Hey, I thought I'd just give you a quick buzz. I heard you talking about sort of how they come up with who's playing after Origin.
0: Mm.
1: I thought I'd just ring up and clear it up, man. So on the Tuesday, that's where they release the team list Tuesday at 6 o'clock.
0: Yep.
1: So obviously they already released the team before Origins even happened on the Wednesday, so you obviously don't have any data of how any player has played on that game. So I think with Andrew Webster, he just didn't name the boys, because I honestly think it was a learning curve from last year, because Barnett played game one of Origin last year, and then he backed up for the Warriors, and that was the game he did his ACL, and he was out for the season. I honestly think Webby's just taken that learning curve and said, you know what, let's rest these guys, because this is when the chances are of them getting an injury. It's probably after a three-day turnaround, and I think that's the real reason he's resting them.
0: A good learning, yeah. Someone else made that point on text to me. You're bang on, Darcy. You're right. If what he did last year resulted in a season-ending injury, then yes, of course he's going to have second thoughts, isn't he? Even if Mitch Barnett's saying, Webby, I've hardly played this year. Give me a game.
1: Yeah, 100%. I think that's why they were never named on the extended bench, as opposed to Panthers. They had all their team named on the extended bench, and then they usually cut it at 24 hours. So I remember I heard you saying before that someone had told you that they had dropped certain players. They did. They dropped it 24 hours before the game. So I think it was about 8 o'clock last night. They decided to rest Cleary, To'o, and Yo.
0: Well, and so, sorry, do you know if they can change that? Could they, for example, could this be a bit of misdirection? For example, could Nathan Cleary play tonight?
1: No, not now that they've already chopped the numbers. So once they've chopped the numbers at that 24-hour cutoff line, that's when they've announced the final team. So now you won't see Cleary playing tonight.
0: All right. Well, while I've got you, who do you reckon wins it?
1: Oh, Waz, man. I'm quietly confident. But in some ways, I almost wish they were playing their Origin boys, because I feel like if we beat them, that'll be the excuse as to why we bet them.
0: Of course it will. Of course it will. We'll get another crack later in the year. Good to chat to you, Darcy. Call back anytime, mate. Good intel. Really good to have you calling in. 8 away from 1. News Talk ZB. Back in a sec.
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0: Reiterating the point made earlier by Darcy and a couple of others, the Warriors and Panthers can afford to leave out their original guys. Top of the table. The teams further down cannot have the same luxury. Jason Webster wants to see how his fill-ins will go tonight, says Andrew. Two more Origin games. They're not desperate, so good to give Capewell and Barnett a rest. It'll be good to see Halasima and Valmonga step up tonight. They've been a bit quiet. Warriors by six. Has Leka Halasima been a bit quiet? I don't know. I'm not sure. Maybe he has. From Joe, a Warriors win today is critical, and it's important they start well. We can't sit back and wait. They have to go after the game. I'm not too worried, having said that, if they don't get the victory, says Joe. But whatever the result, the return match in Auckland in round 23 will be absolutely massive, as it'll be 1 month out from the finals. Yeah, I think if we get to that game and we're still talking about 1v2, then that will be a blockbuster. Imagine Go Media Stadium that night. Origin players backing up depends on ladder position, says Andy. Warriors or Panthers aren't going to drop spots on the ladder if they lose. Yep, correct. And Pony, don't forget, Penrith carved us up last year with their reserve team. They played unbelievable. I think they are probably slight favourites, Penrith, only by virtue of being at home, but it would not be beyond the realms of possibility that the Warriors go seven straight tonight. They go to Combank in Sydney and chalk up another one. Whatever happens, it'll be a great watch. 8:15 tonight, New Zealand time, is kickoff for the Panthers v the Warriors. After the 1 o'clock news, we'll shift our attention across to Super Rugby. Our top six are confirmed.
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7: 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I'm Sandy Hodge. South Island travellers who ventured west or north this Kingsbury

0: 7th after special stage 16 at the WRC's Rally Japan. I'm Ruben Mummer, that's Newstalk ZB News and Sport with Sanderson Vitamins, a 100% New Zealand-owned family business. 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
1: 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Whatever the weather brings, your lawn still looks incredible.
4: Let's have a look at the Met Service forecast for Christchurch. For the rest of our Sunday, we're expecting high cloud. A shower or two later, northeasterlies are going to be strong at times. 13 is our overnight low. Tomorrow, Monday, as we wake up for our King's Birthday Monday, we're expecting to be partly cloudy. We've got occasional rain tomorrow afternoon. Northeasterlies will become strong tomorrow night. 20 is our high before an overnight low of 13. And a sneak peek ahead to Tuesday, occasional rain, but it will clear to a nice fine afternoon. Those northeasterlies will turn southerly on Tuesday night and a high of 17.
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5: 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This is the King's Birthday Sunday edition. Just updating you on the basketball with Game 7 between the San Antonio Spurs and the Oklahoma City Thunder. With the right to play the New York Knicks in the NBA Finals on the line. 5:52 to go in the second quarter, so effectively in the first half. 44-38, the Spurs lead the Thunder in that one. We'll keep you right up to date with it. After 2 o'clock today, we're going to get across the Black Caps with Blair Tickner and the All Whites with Marko Stamenic. We're actually going to talk some basketball a bit later on this hour with one of the biggest New York Knicks fans you'll ever find. But we start this hour with Super Rugby. The Chiefs have taken down the Blues 59-34 in Hamilton to roar into the finals. Full of confidence, they scored 40 second-half points, which proved to be the difference and made it five straight wins at FMG Stadium.
6: The Chiefs pour in. They go right.
7: Onside.
6: 8 metres in, and there is the try. Natura Koi with the pink boots. The man from Bay of Plenty.
5: Yeah, one of the try scorers, Siusiu Naitoa Akoi, who joins us now on Weekend Sport. Thanks for your time, mate. That felt like a bit of a statement from the Chiefs. How happy were you with a performance like that to finish the regular season and springboard yourselves into the final series?
8: Yeah, no, it was good. I mean, to win at home is very special. We always talk about defending our par, which is home, and I guess doing it against the Blues, the Battle of the Bombays, which is massive, is always a good step in the right direction. But yeah, I guess, you know, once you get to playoffs, that's what it's all about. And everything up until then doesn't really matter. It's all about winning three games, yeah.
5: 19-15 at halftime, so pretty tight at the break, but you put on 40 in the second half. So what changed after halftime?
8: A whole lot of passionate words came out of Jono Gibbs. I won't say explicitly what they were, but I would like to say that there was a lot of passion. And that's probably the main contributing factor that helped us get over the line. I think he was staring a lot of us in the eyeballs, which kind of directly put us into our souls. So a whole lot of passion from Jono came through the half. And, we just had to sort of make a performance, something that we were proud of, really. And we weren't really doing that in the first 40. We felt that they were coming all over us. That sounds a bit weird, sorry. But they were... just dominating us in the collisions, and we pride ourselves in being strong in their position. So, that's what we wanted to do in that second half.
5: Was he a bit happier afterwards? He wasn't staring into your soul at full time. He was a bit happier at full time, Jono, was he?
8: Yeah, I think he definitely was. I tried to avoid him because I knew there's a few things that I missed in my role. So, shook his hand, gave him a smile, and then went to my next job, which was seeing my family. So, I think he was happy, but yeah, again, like, there's so many things we've got to work on, and we're definitely not the finished product, and that's the cool thing about going into playoffs is we've got a momentum, but we're still not

0: 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Which one of them will? 0800 80 10 80 124 it is. We're back in a sec on Weekend Sport with a few of your Super Rugby calls.
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0: Newstalk ZB and Weekend Sport lines are open to talk some Super Rugby, 0800 80 10 80. I think we've landed on the six teams we probably thought would be there, didn't we? I'm not sure that anybody from outside that six, maybe with the exception of the Waratahs, had real hope of being there in the top six. Who do Highlanders fans want to win, by the way? If you're a Highlanders fan, who do you want to win Super Rugby now? We had a texter yesterday, I think his name was Johnny. He said he doesn't care as long as nobody gets injured and the All Blacks are okay. It's not a bad point. But who do Highlanders fans want to win? It's half time in Game 7 between the San Antonio Spurs and the Oklahoma City Thunder. This one is being played in Oklahoma City. Game 7, so tied up at 3 apiece. The winner will go on to face the New York Knicks in the NBA Championship. Well, Spurs at the moment, but it's so tight, isn't it? The Knicks, on the other hand, completely swept things over in the East. Going to talk to a big Knicks fan and a fairly popular online broadcaster shortly about that. Just a couple of texts to get away before we do. Gunnar says, Piney, what has happened to the woeful Blues? Last night they had everything to gain with a win, a home semi-final coupled with coming off a bye. It should have been an ambush against my B-plus Chiefs team. The question should be on everyone's lips. Is Blues rugby becoming a bit of a problem child? Thanks, Gunner. Good to hear from you as always. This one says the Blues have lost interest. Vern Cotter's going. Bodie doesn't seem interested. He's been a bit below par. Lamb's leaving. Sotutu's leaving. Papali'i's leaving. There's nothing to keep them interested. See, that's funny, you know. I'm talking to Sevu Reese yesterday, it felt to me as though they have every motivation, these leaving players, to make sure that they send themselves, if you like, and also the others who are leaving, out on a high. Sevu Reese talked yesterday about how they wanted to send Rob Penny out.

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4: XB and Weekend Sport, getting in touch with James McConey to speak all things Super Rugby, a bit of NRL, no doubt. I'm quite keen to hear James's thoughts on Tim Payne as well. I actually needed to do a Tim Payne watch. Somebody told me he's up over 3 million followers now. I'll do a live update for you on Tim Payne. 3.1 million followers. Absolutely astonishing. 3.1 million followers. He's got more followers than the All Blacks now, Tim Payne. They have 2.8 million. Tim Payne currently is sitting on 3.1 million. We'll get inside the All Whites camp after 2 o'clock with Marko Stamenic. If you buy the Herald on Sunday today, incidentally, there is a World Cup magazine included, free in the Herald on Sunday today. So that'll give you all you need to know in terms of fixtures, kickoff times, all that sort of thing. Included free today in the Herald on Sunday. Just waiting for James McConey to come through to us. It's quite unusual for James. I know he's normally very punctual. He's obviously had his mind distracted by something else. A couple of texts before we get to him. Highlanders fans are supporting the Hurricanes because they're battlers like us. Very good. Very good. Let's go back to the Warriors. I didn't have the chance to hear from Andrew Webster when we were chatting Warriors before 1 o'clock. Of course, the Penrith Panthers are their opponents tonight in this massive game at 8:15. What is the Warriors' general approach to such a big match in the mind of Andrew Webster?
5: Yeah, I mean, I don't want to downplay and not sell the game because I'm sure the fans are looking for something. But, we play against the Panthers for a while now. It's not the first time I've come across them, so I've kind of lost that feeling of the old club. But we're certainly excited to see where our game's at and test ourselves against a good side. And we just want to play our best football.
4: So is tonight still a good yardstick as to exactly where they are?
5: They've been the pinnacle for the last 6 years, so we're looking forward to the challenge, that's for sure. You know, and regardless of what happens on the weekend, we come off, it's not guaranteeing us anything. It's not guaranteeing us a bad rest of the season, or it's not guaranteeing us that we're going to kick on and do well. So it is 2 points up for grabs at the end of the day, but it'd be nice to come off with a performance and say, well, against a good side, we've played some really good football.
4: There you go. That's the voice of Andrew Webster, Warriors coach. What we really wanted was the voice of James McConey, and we have it. Hello, mate.
6: Hello, Piney. I'm at Porongia Rugby Club in central Waikato, just outside of Te Awamutu, for their 150th Jubilee. So, yeah, sorry about that.

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12: It's 2 o'clock. I'm Sandy Hodge. The US, UK and Australia have unveiled plans under the AUKUS alliance to develop advanced underwater drone technology to protect undersea cables and strengthen maritime defences. The uncrewed drones are expected to be ready for deployment as early as next year. The announcement was made at a security summit in Singapore, with Australian Defence Minister Richard Marles calling it the biggest industrial project in the country's history.
13: All of this represents the biggest leap in Australia's military capability in

0: minutes to play in the third quarter. I'm Ruben Mummer. That's Newstalk ZB News and Sport with Sanderson Vitamins, 100% New Zealand-owned family business. 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
2: Let's have a look at the Met Service forecast for Christchurch. For the rest of our Sunday, we're expecting high cloud. A shower or two later, northeasterlies are going to be strong at times. 13 is our overnight low. Tomorrow, Monday, as we wake up for our King's Birthday Monday, we're expecting to be partly cloudy. We've got occasional rain tomorrow afternoon. Northeasterlies will become strong tomorrow night. 20 is our high before an overnight low of 13. And a sneak peek ahead to Tuesday, occasional rain, but it will clear to a nice fine afternoon. Those northeasterlies will turn southerly on Tuesday night and a high of 17.
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4: Newstalk ZB and Weekend Sport 207. Hope your long weekend's going well. I'm Jason Pine. Mark Kelly is running the cutter. We're here till three talking sport, bit of football for you this hour. Arsenal fans right around the globe have ridden a bit of a roller coaster over the last week or so. They became Premier League champions for the first time in a long time last weekend, and this morning almost added the Champions League, but were beaten on penalties by Paris Saint-Germain. So we'll go to the New Zealand chapter of the Arsenal Supporters Club before 3 o'clock to get a bit of insight. Speaking of football, Marco Stamenic is on the show. Pretty crucial part of the All Whites as they prepare for the FIFA World Cup, which starts, in less than 2 weeks now. New Zealand have pool matches against Iran, Egypt and Belgium, but they have warm-up games against Haiti and England to come before that. So Marco Stamenic is going to join us out of the All Whites training camp in the United States this hour. Black Caps as well are looking at a pretty exciting time ahead. A three-test series against England starting at Lords on Thursday. Blair Tickner is going to chat to us about his 5-wicket bag against Ireland in their last test match, which finished, what was that, yesterday morning? And look ahead to prospects for the three-test series against England. Your calls and correspondence continue to be welcome. 0800 80 10 80 is the phone number. 9292 for your texts and emails to Jason at newstalkzb.co.nz. The Spurs lead the Thunder 79-74 with 1 minute 39 to go in the third quarter in their deciding Game 7 in the Western Conference NBA Finals Series. But as the time ticks towards 2:09, as we always do at around this time, on Weekend Sport we like to get you up to date with some of the things that you might have missed. In case you missed it, starting with football and that Champions League final. Paris Saint-Germain winning against Arsenal 4-3. On penalties, in regulation time, the Gunners scored early.
5: It is Kai Havertz! Who has hit a screamer into the roof of the net!
4: But Paris Saint-Germain locked the game back up with 25 minutes left in regulation time from the penalty spot.
5: Ousmane Dembele, perfect!
4: No further scoring in extra time. They went to penalties, and with Arsenal's fifth kick, Brazilian defender Gabriel Jesus sent his attempt over the bar.
5: Champions of France remain the champions of Europe, and Arsenal are downcast.
4: To the NRL, where the Newcastle Knights, would you believe it, are up to fourth after victory over the Eels.
6: The Eels out on their feet defensively. The traffic scrap, that play that. Zero tackle. Fletcher Hutt will score. Fletcher Hutt gets the ball on the ground. And is that the dagger for Newcastle?
4: It was 28-22, the final score. The West Tigers, meantime, held on for a gritty win over the Bulldogs.
7: Tigers in Auckland. May. There won't be a play the ball. That'll do us. That'll do it. Thumbs up, Tigers. They get win number 6 for the year. West Tigers 22, Canterbury 16.
4: And in the late game last night, the Melbourne Storm claiming their third win in 4 matches as they undergo a bit of a renaissance this season, this time with a home win over the Roosters.
8: And now it's Moses Leo away. Cherry Evans chasing his own

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5: 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For the first time since 2010. The All Whites are off to a FIFA World Cup. The squad has assembled in the United States ahead of warm-up matches against Haiti on Wednesday and England next Sunday before beginning their tournament campaign against Iran in Los Angeles on Tuesday the 16th of June. That's New Zealand time. One of the key figures in the heart of New Zealand's midfield is Marko Stamenic.
6: Stamenic gets the goal. That's just his second in his New Zealand career. He doesn't get on the score sheet too much for his country, but he'll really enjoy that one, Marko Stamenic.
5: Marko Stamenic is with us from the All Whites camp in the United States. Marko, thanks for joining us today, mate. You've now arrived in the US. The World Cup is no longer something that's sort of sitting in the distance. You're all there, I think, bar Ben Old. Does it feel real now that the squad is together in camp and really preparing for the upcoming World Cup?
7: Hey, Piney, thanks for having me. Yeah, definitely feels real. I think it's been a dream of mine ever since I watched the first game at 2010 FIFA World Cup and watching it with my dad. And, you know, that's been a life goal of mine ever since. So now to be in the US and as we're approaching our two friendly games, it's starting definitely to feel a bit real. And the aroma around the club and around the team right now is we're all buzzing.
5: Yeah, I was going to ask about the mood. A bit of excitement, no doubt, but nerves, focus, a bit of everything in the time that you've had together there preparing for your warm-up matches.
7: Yeah, we've been a couple of days together now. We're still waiting for one more member of the team to come through. And now we're starting to prepare for Haiti. So yeah, you've got a mixture of emotions as always. It's always nice to meet up with the boys and catch up over a long, hard season for us all. And to hear about the celebrations back in Auckland was really cool to hear as well. So no, we're all buzzing for the first game against Haiti, and we can't wait to get started.
5: When you look at that game specifically, Marko, what do you aim to get out of it? There's meaningful minutes, obviously, for players and building a bit of rhythm. But what is the aim for a game like Haiti in 2 or 3 days from now?
7: Yeah, like you said, I think meaningful minutes is definitely crucial in this stage of the journey of our World Cup. We've had players who coming back into the squad after a long time absent, so weaning them back into football with us and getting their minutes back up to track. So that's definitely probably the most crucial part of these games. Obviously, we've got now two games before our first World Cup. So we're obviously looking to put in a really good performance, not only for us, but all our fans around the world. So we definitely want to go in with a bang on our first game and, you know, get a win as well.
5: How much confidence do you take into the World Cup, you know, from obviously the qualifying campaign, but also the results and the performances you've put together in the time since, specifically your last couple of games back here in New Zealand?
7: Yeah, definitely. I think, as I've said many times, I think game by game, month by month that we're together, we're getting better and better, both on and off the field. We do a lot of work off the field to enhance our relationships, which will ultimately make us better on the field. So I hope and I know that for each and every one of us, we want to show that to the world.
5: After Haiti, England, one of the favourites for the tournament. How much are you looking forward to measuring yourself against that level of opposition?
7: Definitely. It's all a player wants to do is to test themselves against the best. And I think, you know, England are definitely favourites, or one of the favourites, to go on and do win the whole thing. So definitely to have them in one of the two first preparation games before our first World Cup game is definitely a huge test, and I think it'll definitely turn heads when we play them, and we hope that we can get a good result and a good performance.

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10: 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Huge thanks to Mark Kelly for producing today. Thanks, mate. 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
11: It's 3 o'clock. I'm Sandy Hodge. A motorcyclist is seriously injured after allegedly fleeing police and crashing with a member of the public in Counties Manukau. Officers observed a motorcycle travelling at speed and performing dangerous manoeuvres on Highbrook Drive in East Tamaki just after midday. Police signalled for the driver to stop before the motorcycle crashed. The roads closed and the serious crash units at the scene. People are being urged to keep up with the forecast as a significant weather event affects large parts of the country. Heavy rain is already hitting the west coast and northern parts of the South Island, including the holiday hotspots of the Milford Sound and Golden Bay. There's moderate chance the entire Tasman district will be upgraded to a red heavy rain warning. Met Service meteorologist Paris Marshall says a rain band over the upper North Island will start to rear its head from midday tomorrow.
12: In the North Island, the brunt of it is Northland, Auckland. Auckland's not under a warning, but they will see still some pretty heavy rain.
11: Four men have emerged from a Laos cave after spending more than a week trapped underground. The villagers had been searching for gold when rising rainwater cut off their escape route. They were able to walk out themselves due to efforts to pump the water out over several days. Finnish diver Mikko Pasi told CNN rescuers had joked the men would rush out once the water had dropped far enough. He says it was the best outcome, as using pumps was the safest way to get them out. One man was rescued earlier, while two other villagers remain missing. Concerns the quality of early childhood education could decline unless long-term cost pressures are addressed. The budget includes a 1.5% increase to ECE subsidy rates, taking effect in July rather than the usual January start date. Advocates for Early Learning Excellence Chair Kelly Seberg welcomes the earlier timing but says it still doesn't match the rising costs centres are facing.
13: Our teacher salaries will continue to rise sort of between 4 and 6% per year for our teachers on the pay progressions, so obviously having 1.5 is difficult.
11: A warning about the fire risks this winter. Fire and Emergency says from May to July every year there's a 17% increase in house fires. Significantly more are caused from items being too close to heating sources. There have been several fatal house fires around the country in the last couple of weeks. Community Education Manager Tom Ronaldson says people need to be aware of the dangers as it gets colder.
14: So what we want to stress to the public at the moment is that when they are heating their home, they are using heaters, that they're keeping at least a metre of clear space around the heater and fireplaces at all times.
11: Ronald LaPrade, the iconic bass player and co-founding member of the Commodores, has passed away at the age of 75. He laid down the unforgettable funky bass lines for massive hits like Brick House and Easy. He officially left the band in 1986 and emigrated to Auckland's Remuera, where he built a life and was deeply respected within the local and global music communities.
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15: There will be a new champion in the NBA. A new era has dawned. It's Wemby's West. The Spurs are going to the NBA Finals.
4: The San Antonio Spurs are back into the NBA Finals for the first time since 2014. They've triumphed over the defending champion Thunder 111-103 in Game 7 of the Western Conference Finals in Oklahoma City. Victor Wembanyama was named Series MVP and contributed 22 points and 7 rebounds, while reigning MVP Shai Gilgeous-Alexander scored 35 and had 9 assists for the Thunder. The Spurs will now face the New York Knicks in the championship deciding series with Game 1 on Thursday. Basketball coverage with BK's new veggie burger, a garden of goodness with a crisp vegetable patty. Arsenal manager Mikel Arteta has heaped the highest praise on his opponents following their Champions League final defeat. Paris Saint-Germain were crowned the best club in Europe for the second straight year after outlasting the Gunners in penalties. Arteta says they're going to have to go to another level if they are to emulate PSG in the future.
16: They are, in my opinion, the best team in the world. What they are able to do with the ball, with individual actions, I haven't seen it. And it's not the plan to play in certain areas when you don't have the ball, but they force you to do that.
4: And a non-stop juggling act is keeping Phoenix Cuttaker constantly on her toes as the business end of the ANZ Premiership nears. The Mystics veteran returned to the ANZ Premiership this season after giving birth to her second child last year. Cuttaker admits it hasn't

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1: I'm still navigating the life of a mother of two. If I'm being honest, it's actually been quite difficult. I pride myself on my organisation and being ready for everything, and I've definitely slipped more than I would have liked.
0: The Mystics are away to the Steel this afternoon at 4:10 with live commentary on Newstalk ZB and iHeartRadio. I'm Ruben Mummer, that's Newstalk ZB News and Sport with Sanderson Vitamins, a 100% New Zealand-owned family business. 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
3: Let's have a look at the Met Service forecast for Christchurch. For the rest of our Sunday, we're expecting high cloud, a shower or two later. Northeasterlies are going to be strong at times. 13 is our overnight low. Tomorrow, Monday, as we wake up for our King's Birthday Monday, we're expecting to be partly cloudy. We've got occasional rain tomorrow afternoon. Northeasterlies will become strong tomorrow night. 20 is our high before an overnight low of 13. And a sneak peek ahead to Tuesday, occasional rain, but it will clear to a nice fine afternoon. Those northeasterlies will turn southerly on Tuesday night and a high of 17.
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0: I think the comments made by Secretary Hegseth were very much as we would expect, which is to say the United States is willing and able to remain engaged in our region. That's a good thing. But they would also state their expectation that others remain fully engaged, including in the way that they are well-resourced. So from that point of view, there was no surprise about the fact that an encouragement to spend more on defence was put forward by Mr. Hegseth to all the members of the Shangri-La Dialogue gathering, and that's, as I say, expected from New Zealand's point of view. And as it happens, because it's our calculation, it's in our sovereign interest to do that, that's exactly what we're getting on and doing.
1: Excellent. Hey, Chris, I really appreciate your time this afternoon. Thanks so much.
0: Thank you, Tim. Nice to talk to you.
1: So we're going to do a little bit of talk on that afterwards, because there has been, obviously, we've seen the headlines with Linda Topp having a crack about the money that's being spent on defence, and yet we see the USA's expectation is 3.5%. We haven't got it to 2 yet. I mean, we're a long way from that yet. Funny, a little bit of trivia for you, actually, is that somebody said, oh, look, I got a text saying we used to spend 3.1%. Historically, we have spent a hell of a lot more than that. In fact, just for an unrelated bit of, well, it's related, but it's obviously the sort of time we were in was completely different. But in the peak of World War II, about 1943, we were spending, have a think how much we were spending, give you 2 seconds to think about it. We were spending 35% of GDP on defence. And maybe we can understand why, because it was in the middle of World War II. Anyway, we will be back shortly. Because there's been a bit of an argument about whether the budget was a budget that sort of, it was talked about by the government saying the budget especially strengthens Auckland's role as New Zealand's economic engine room. And, well, Wayne Brown had something to say about that. He didn't quite agree. So we're going to have a chat with Simon Watts. He's Minister for Auckland in just a moment. And when we do Talkback, we will take your calls about whether you are happy with the announcement of us increasing our spend on defence, and is it high time, or do you think, no, let's sing songs from the hillsides and that'll keep them away, as Linda Topp, I think, proposed. We'll be back in just a tick. It's 22 past 3. This is News Talk ZB.
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8: 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And who's ever seen a drinks cabinet with just one drink in it? That's not a cabinet, that's a plain old shelf. So you know what to do. Pop into Super Liquor, take off with our genius $2 for $95 spirit deal, take back the power, and turn those shelves back into the drinks cabinets they deserve to be.
9: Cheers to that.

0: that's the conversation that the Mayor and I have alongside other ministers. You know, how do we make sure that, that Auckland's getting that investment around core infrastructure?
1: Yeah.
0: And while we don't always agree on everything, what we do absolutely agree on is that Auckland needs that infrastructure that'll support the growth. And you know, my view is a budget 26.
1: I imagine you'd be quite keen on, I don't want to flog a dead horse here, but I imagine you'd be quite keen on getting the CRL open before people go to the polls, wouldn't you?
0: Oh, look, I'm keen for Auckland to get the CRL open as fast as possible. And yeah, absolutely, it's going to be a benefit. But we need, the most important thing, you know, we've got average growth coming into the economy of about 2.7%. That's pretty good. People will feel that. And I think that's positive as we look forward to the next 3 to 4 years. We've done it's been a hard graft in the last 2.5 years.
1: Yeah.
0: But we're working diligently on that and we're getting some good progress. But, you know, there's a hell of a lot more opportunities, real opportunities in Auckland to unlock, and we need to continue to deliver that.
1: Yeah. Oh, well, fingers crossed it'll be. I imagine you're keeping your fingers crossed we'll have the CRL before the election anyway, even if you're not going to tell us.
0: Absolutely. I'm doing everything I can around the tables that I sit around to be ensuring that we get everything that we can get for Auckland as fast as possible. But, we'll do it through a due process.
1: Yep, fair enough. Fair enough. You play a straight bat to that. Hey, I appreciate your time, Simon. Thanks so much.
0: Thanks, Tim. Good to chat.
1: Bye-bye. That is Simon Watts, Auckland Minister for Auckland. I guess you've got to keep... He did play a very straight bat. I was hoping he'd say, look, it's a question of weeks, not months. And then I hope he'd say, well, you know, we would expect it to be before the election. But no, he didn't give any of that, did he? But let's be honest. I think all the objections about, you know, budgets for Auckland or whether they're for Auckland will just disappear in the wind if the CRL opens before the election. Then Auckland's going to fall in love with it. And that's my prediction. And I haven't even been offered a free tour of it, which is mildly offending me. But hell, I'm just the weekend guy. So anyway. Hey, look, we'll take your calls on this. Your response to the interview there with Simon Watts, but also with Chris Pink around, you know, are you comfortable? And I don't mean comfortable as in like, oh, I love it. But just do you agree that the government had to spend more on defence? There's been an announcement that we're heading towards 2% of GDP. That's what our goal is, a big spend. Or are you in the sort of, and I don't want to keep mentioning Linda Topp because I think, you know, there's a lot going on with Linda given the week or two that she's had. But, you know, it was got applause at the Music Awards that, you know, we should just put a few rock bands on a hillside and that'll frighten everyone away. What do you reckon? Where does the reality sit for you when it comes to our defence spend? 0800 80 1080, text 9292, and we'll be back in just a tick, 22 minutes to 4.
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0: Another thing, if you are responsible as Minister of Defence for this country and maintaining the relationships that we have, I just think there's a fact of life. We just have to sort of turn the other cheek and carry on and focus on what we what we have in common and what use we can be.
1: And that's when we get walked over.
0: Well, I don't know if we're getting walked over. We just—it's a bit of rhetoric. Sticks and stones may break my bones. Will the words hurt us?
1: I don't care what people say about me, but the thing is, I've been talking to quite a number of people today, and a lot of people are very annoyed about that statement.
0: Oh, look, I think. Look, can I just say, you know, I don't like Hegseth. I think he's a dickhead. Yes. I think he gets off on war. I mean, even Trump said he loves war. But I don't have a vote for Hegseth. I don't have a voice there. I have a voice with how we handle our relationships. And so I think there's a level of pragmatism that Chris Pink demonstrated in the way we deal with it.
1: Yeah, but a bit of respect goes a long way, Tim. It does. Mm.
0: Well, no, it's not, we're not going to get it. Anyway.
1: It's just my view.
0: Fair. Absolutely. I'd hate you to give me my view. So good on you. Thanks, Sue. Okay, let's go to, where are we up to? It's 4 minutes. We've got time for some more calls if you want. I've got a bunch of texts, though, and Dave is next. Dave, hello.
2: Yeah.
0: G'day.
2: Hi, y'all. How are you?
0: I'm good, thanks.
2: Well, God defend New Zealand. God defend New Zealand, because our military is certainly incapable, I'd suggest. We should be spending 4% of our GDP. And just this token, minimal token gesture is not enough.
0: $2 billion's not bad, is it? That's a good starting point.
2: It's a lot of money. It's a lot of money to spend on what? To still be pretty much in defence, not defending adequately. Look, I use this. Cinnamon, if you want. China could turn up tomorrow in their brand new $5 billion aircraft carrier, and there's not a jot of there's not a lot we could do about it, Tim. In fact, they'd go through us like a dose of salts. What is a true defence-capable military in this country?
0: I think it also does depend on alliances as well, because...
2: True.
0: You know
2: what our best defence is, and that's our locality, our location in the world is at the bottom, pretty much got to go to Australia first to get to us.
0: Well, geography, that is quite useful. Actually, that's the reason I also asked him about the Five Eyes, because I think our geographic location makes us actually quite a useful Five Eyes department partner.
2: Yes.
0: From the point of view of just what we can intercept in terms of global communications and through the good old Waihopai or whatever it is these days.
2: Tim, coming back to spending, well, you say spending, I say pretty much a wasteful expenditure. $2 billion is a hell of a heck of a lot of money to be putting into just pretty much a token gesture. Yeah. I would suggest that. It's good to hear you on anyway.
0: Yeah, no, good on you, mate. So you wouldn't be with the people at the Music Awards. the Music Awards, they were clapping when they're like, let's just... they want the $2 billion spent on music and the arts.
2: Oh, on music and the arts.
0: Yeah.
2: Hey, as a part-time artist, I'd have my hand out, of course, Tim.
0: Yeah. Well, actually, I think if we spent $2 billion cultivating, you know, the art of yodeling, no one would want to come near us.
2: Yeah, righto.
0: Okay, cheers, Dave. Sorry. Sorry, I got a little trivial there. I'm going to come back in just a moment with some of our text feedback as well. But don't forget, stick around, please. Oh, I don't mean please. You want to stick around because we've got a very special guest joining us for the Health Hub. It's Gordon Walker, who's been a six-time Halberg coach. And we're going to dig into what we can learn from Gordon about the performance of these amazing athletes who he's worked with and himself as well. That'll be at 4 for the Health Hub. But a bit of your feedback in just a moment. It's 11 minutes to 4.
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0: Yes, News Talk ZB with Tim Beveridge. Right, here are a few bits of correspondence. Tim, can China come invade us? We might get our infrastructure projects done a lot faster and better and cheaper, says Muzz. Somewhat mischievously, but, you know, they do seem to get things done a bit quicker over there, don't they? Mind you, the safety records, I don't know how, labour laws. Hopefully, if there are less cars on the road because people are using the Central Rail Link, everyone will benefit, says Zoe. Well, that is one of the things. Somebody said Auckland. What about the South Island? Well, we were focusing on that because it was presented as a sort of budget that did some favours for Auckland. Another person says Auckland doesn't drive the economic growth for the rest of the country. It sucks the lifeblood out of the rest of the country. It exists at the expense of everyone else. Cheers, Kate. Well, that's a hot take, isn't it? Tim, I'm happy we start to take defence seriously. The war in Ukraine shows our countries like New Zealand can develop effective asymmetric capabilities, especially given our long coastline and our need to build resilience to supply chain dependence. Investment in defence stimulates domestic economic growth in the same way as other industries. I defend Linda Topp's ability to voice her opinion how it should be balanced with a rational and emotional rationale supporting the defence of New Zealand, especially in today's environment. Unfortunately, with our media, I have no faith that such a view is broadcast without derision. There will be a military force in New Zealand, either ours or someone else's. Another one says, since the Clark government, we've been bludging off the Aussies. There are bad actors in the world. Ask Ukraine. We have in the past and in the future. Can I do a bit? That's from John. Somebody reckons that Pete Hegseth did not say freeloading. The reporter used that word in her question. Well, I did a bit of a check on that, and he did repeat the word. I got to say that in terms of how, whether he was frothing at the mouth when he said it, I don't think he was. He didn't seem to be, you know, he seemed fairly relaxed about it. It was like, well, I guess, yes, they are freeloading, was the vibe I got. But anyway, good afternoon, Tim. I wonder if the American who made the comments about us being freeloaders has given any thought to the fact that because of his president's useless negotiating skills in the Middle East, we're paying dearly for fuel and can't afford defence. Cheers, Tim. And another person says, as the saying goes, being an enemy of the US is dangerous, being an ally is fatal. Well, a few fun quotes

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1: Acting Prime Minister, does he stand by?
0: Know why it's happening. Know where it's headed. And where it might end up. With the New Zealand Herald. To make sense of the headlines, to understand what's at stake, and to stay connected to what really matters, turn to the New Zealand Herald. 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
3: It's 4 o'clock. I'm Sandy Hodge. Wet weather is setting in for some holiday hotspots around the South Island, with the West Coast also getting battered. A slow-moving system is expected to bring prolonged rain from today before spreading north tomorrow. There's a moderate chance the Tasman district will be upgraded to a red heavy rain warning. Met Service meteorologist Paris Marshall says Milford Sound and Golden Bay are already seeing significant rainfall.
4: If you've gone there for the long weekend, I would advise staying home, or if you've gone there following what the councillors are saying and staying safe.
3: It's being suggested the government won't put much weight on US criticism after increasing defence spending. US War Secretary Pete Hegseth says partner nations need to be spending 3.5% of GDP on their militaries. New Zealand plans to boost defence spending to 2%, but Hegseth says that would still be freeloading. Political commentator Bridget Morton said our government can rebut that.
5: The fact that we do have, I think, a good story to tell about where the investment's happening and the fact that they are on track on that will mean that the government will take some comfort that they can actually push back on this a bit.
3: And Pete Hegseth says American forces are ready to resume combat in the Persian Gulf if required. It comes as President Donald Trump considers a tentative agreement with Iran that could open the Strait of Hormuz. He's also reiterating his demand that Tehran never develop a nuclear weapon. He said the military is focused on preparedness and will re-engage if necessary. He says the most powerful incentive is the capabilities they have in the Gulf now, which Iran can't defend against.

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9: It's Newstalk ZB. We're with Gordon Walker and talking about the physiology of just basically getting fit. I've got lots of questions, but let's go to one of yours. James, hello.
10: Oh, good afternoon. You and Gordon Walker, thanks for being here for us. I grew up in a... About eight, I started playing rugby, and it was for the winter. And during the summer, I didn't know kind of what to do. And a coach, somebody was watching us one day playing rugby, and he said that boy's got some speed. And to help him for his rugby, he should come and join athletics. And so I did. And at first, I didn't like it because I kept on losing. And but somebody just saw the potential, and he, you know, gave his time to me and he taught me how to run properly, as in run properly, head high, elbows in, and start slow. And he, what he did, he put me on to doing long distance first, 3,000s and 1,500s. And he was teaching me how it builds up a, well, this is back in the 80s, so building up stamina and building up a core. And then you can use that. And then I started moving down into the smaller events like the 400 and the 200 and the 8. And I was really, really good at it. And it was because of that teaching, I believe, that's what got me through it. And it's very incredible what the body is capable of doing. When you know how to actually do something, they're doing it for a purpose because it's the best way of doing it. Like you see the way they do a shot put or a discus, there's a reason why they do it, and the javelin, of course. So it's just fascinating, and just listening.
9: You're just making an observation, James. Did you have a question, or just you're talking about the importance of routine?
10: I'm just saying the routine of having a good coach teaching the real boundaries about able to run, I think that's very important as in growing up.
9: Mm.
10: And it's just in every sport as well.
9: Yeah.
10: If you know what I mean.
9: Yeah. No, good on you, James. Did you have anything to... I think James was just saying he's enjoyed listening and reflecting on his own efforts over the years.
11: I think there's just so many sports that are just going to respond to having a

0: good basic level of aerobic fitness. And as you said, even rugby, obviously lots of different positions, but the amount of the kind of the contribution to your overall conditioning and then your ability to keep training because you've got a basic aerobic system is surely got to be in there.
1: How much time should you spend? You talked about finding out what your aerobic threshold is, and that's the sort of the heart rate you go up to where you're not going into the anaerobic side of things, I guess. But how much time should most people spend if they're trying to build their fitness in the aerobic zone? Is there a general rule, or should you be punishing yourself each time into the aerobic zone every time you go out?
0: Well, as I said, it depends on how much total training you can do. Like, if I was only going to be training 4 hours a week, I would say that I'd probably only spend 50% of my time
1: aerobically.
0: Picking at random numbers here. But whereas if I was going to do 20 hours of training a week, then it might be 80% of my training.
1: Oh, okay. Yeah. So for the elite athletes, because they would spend a fair amount of time training in various ways, they would spend a significant period of that time in a what I might describe it as a comfortable zone. You'd call it the aerobic zone.
0: A comfortable zone, you know. And I think, I mean, as I said, it depends on how much training you are doing. But, you know, and if you are that's an endurance athlete, or anyone that's training, say, 10, 15, 20, 25 hours a week, they wouldn't spend that many, that much time at what I would call hard minutes. I'll say, how many hard minutes are we going to do a week? And so it might be your threshold training, and you wouldn't really do more than, or like an hour and a half of that a week, or 120 minutes or 80 minutes of that is a very, very hard week. So you're kind of more looking at how many hard minutes we can do.
1: Yeah.
0: And then what do I do beyond that?
1: I think you mentioned three things. You talked about the aerobic zone, the anaerobic, and then what's ATP? What's that?
0: So that's ATP. So that'll be anything that's, say, 10, 12 seconds or less. And
1: it's just going hammer and tongs, is it?
0: Yeah, just it's pure sprint. It's pure sprint, like 100 meters is a measurement of your ATP system.
1: Yeah.
0: And so the best athletes on the planet in the ATP system, that's pretty much all they've got. So, like, if we have those are your three energy systems, but it's very, very few sports are decided on the ATP system.
1: So, if you're, I mean, obviously, with canoeing, how much training are you doing in that zone when the races last a lot longer than 10 seconds?
0: Oh, quite a bit, actually, because, well, let's say we take the 500, for example. The 500 is an amazing race because it's the perfect example of you have to be brilliant in all three energy systems.
1: Yeah.
0: So you can't win an Olympic gold medal without having a strong aerobic system, strong anaerobic system, strong ATP system. But that's still quite a short race. It's only a minute 30. You know, most events, you know, your half marathon, 10K, 5K, they're all longer than that, right?
1: Yeah.
0: So it's unusual to have an event which couples all three.
1: Is that because, I mean, just as a punter, I'm watching that race, I'm thinking the first, when they take off, that's sort of like an ATP effort for the first 10 seconds. And then they settle into a rhythm where it's aerobic.
0: Anaerobic.
1: Mm. Is it all anaerobic for the whole 500 for that one?
0: No, that's when you have to blend the two systems together.
1: Yeah.
0: So, you know, you've got, it's just like having a car with a petrol and an electric engine.
1: Yeah.
0: And if you blast out one of those engines completely, you're only left with the...
1: And is the goal that the last 10 or 15 seconds of the race, you switch back to ATP and you go hammer and tongs until you...
0: No, it's gone. Once it's used, it's gone.
1: Yep. Oh, once it's used, it's gone. Okay, yep. I just had to be curious about that because here you are. We'll be back in just a tick. Gosh, hour's just about up, but we'll be back in a moment. It's 9 minutes to five, News Talk ZB.
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9: Yes, News Talk ZB, we're with Gordon Walker talking about the physiology of getting fit. And look, I've been a bit waffly myself because, you know, I mean, Gordon's done some amazing things in his career and I've been trying to sort of, you know, just been getting going with the conversation and there's so much to get into. But here's a text just saying, have there been new breakthroughs with aerobic and strength training over the years, or can I still do the same exercises I did as a younger adult? Ooh, that's interesting because there's two things in that question. Somebody's older.
10: Yeah, I think there's two different questions. Have there been any breakthroughs in the aerobic training? Have there been any breakthroughs in the strength training? And I would say breakthroughs is a perspective that I don't really think there have been any.
9: The principles are largely unchanged.
10: I think there's a greater understanding of what. You know, what the aerobic system is how to measure it.
9: Yeah.
10: And then how to train for it. And there's been a lot more understanding in terms of strength training and how strength training might be helpful to sports that might not typically have been thought to be helpful. A bit like the fellow running about his rugby. You know, you wouldn't think that aerobic training was good for a rugby player.
9: Yeah.
10: Just the same as you wouldn't think strength training was good for a triathlete. Whereas, both those things have probably happened.
9: Yeah. Actually, just a quick question. Look, difficult to answer everything, but so athletes continually break records and get faster and faster. Is that a process of evolution because humans are just getting fitter and stronger and all that sort of thing? Or is it also because we are learning more how to train better, smarter, faster, you know?
10: I think that there's probably a level where the training took us to. And then I think the increases in records have more come through technology than through, because, you know, like the all the running records that have been broken recently, to a degree they should say running records pre 2015 and post, ever since the new shoes came along.
9: So the technology does play a role. Hey, and by the way, just we've only got 30 seconds left, but if people are really curious about finding their aerobic zones, then if you're investing in a gym membership, maybe also invest in getting a VO2 max test.
10: I definitely recommend if you're using a watch with measurables, then I would do that.
9: Will it make me sick when I do it?
10: It's painful.
9: Oh, okay. Okay. Hey, Gordon, thank you so much. I'm sorry we only scratched the tip of the iceberg. I really appreciate you coming in.
10: Pleasure. Thanks for having me.
9: Cheers. We'll be back with Smart Money in just a moment. News Talk ZB.

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9: The Steel ahead of the Mystics early in the third quarter. More in a moment in sport with Ruben. It's 5 o'clock. Good afternoon. I'm Joe Gilfillan. The Defence Minister says New Zealand should have a conversation about its long-standing nuclear-free policy. Chris Penk told Bloomberg Television New Zealanders are sceptical about nuclear weapons, but it might be an interesting conversation over how that differs with nuclear propulsion. Australia is working with the United States and United Kingdom to build a fleet of nuclear-powered submarines, with the vessels expected to be deployed in the 2030s. New Zealand's nuclear-free policy was enshrined in law in 1987. In 2023, Prime Minister Chris Luxon said our nuclear-free position is non-negotiable. A push for awareness around a common virus which can cause neurodevelopmental delays in unborn children. Cytomegalovirus, or CMV, appears as cold symptoms in most, but can lead to problems such as hearing loss or cerebral palsy in babies whose mothers infect them in the womb. Auckland University Audiology Associate Professor Holly Teagle says June is CMV Awareness Month. She says it's sometimes left out of the health workers' conversations, adding early pregnancy poses the highest risk.
10: A lot of families say when they learn that their child has had impacts from CMV, is, oh, I've never heard of that. Why didn't I know about this?
9: Another power outage at Auckland's North Shore Hospital this morning at 8, only 2 days after a three-hour blackout. Partial supply was restored within 10 minutes, full restoration by 9:30. A motorcyclist seriously injured after allegedly fleeing police and colliding with a member of the public in Counties Monaco just after midday. Police had signalled for the rider to stop before the motorcycle crashed. The serious crash unit is investigating. Two new massive diesel storage tanks are coming online this week at Marsden Point. Lachlan Rennie reports.
11: Channel Infrastructure's tanks will provide an additional 93 million litres of diesel storage for the government. The largest of the tanks is a diameter greater than the beehive. The company has been hurriedly cleaning the tanks to accommodate additional fuel, which the government plans to obtain in case of a fuel supply crunch.
9: Z Energy is now procuring product on behalf of the government, which, once it arrives, will fill the tanks. Questions are being raised about Health New Zealand's $300 million cybersecurity

0: Now we've had the budget. Are you quite happy that there was nothing to frighten the horses? Or do you actually, were you thinking, God, I was really looking forward to getting some sort of taxation relief or something because life is so tough? We'd love your calls on it, 0800 80 1080. We're with Nick Crawford. He's the Managing Director of the Private Office. We'll be back in just a tick. 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
0: Newstalk ZB, this is Smart Money. And my guest is Nick Crawford. He's Managing Director of the Private Office, which are a company that help people. One of his things is he deals with quite a few people who've had a windfall, whether it be an inheritance or, goodness me, the lotto. Good to hear he buys a ticket as well. You buy a ticket as well, Nick. Can I just be honest with you if you're listening? I've been pussyfooting around the question of the budget, which has enabled me to simplify the question for you right now. And we've got a couple of callers we're going to go to in just a tick. But and Nick and I were having a sort of a worthy chat about the budget and investment and infrastructure. But I've got a really simple question for you. And I said this before the budget came out. I just don't care about the budget. If there's some money for health, good. I think we need a health system that can serve us. And that's all I care about. But beyond that, I just couldn't care less. I am more interested in what the OCR announcement's going to be. And I'm also was more interested in what Auckland Council and, you know, you might be in your neck of the woods, what your council is announcing with your rates bill. How would you rank those? If we got the OCR announcement, we got the rates bill or the budget, which were you more interested in? Because I know what got the most column inches, it was the budget. But in terms of my interest, I couldn't have cared less about it, really, apart from going, oh, what did they spend on health? Oh, good. They've spent a lot of money on health. I mean, where are you at with that? Nick, are you, in terms of your own interest? Because I know I've heard of people who work in the financial sector as they'll look it up at the end of the day, maybe. They didn't even follow it. But where are you at with your interest in the budget versus other things like OCRs and other things that influence your world investing?
8: Yeah,

0: how would I have expressed what I wanted to say? What did you...
1: Well, I don't think... Well, what were you trying to say?
0: I was saying that there weren't any sugar hits for people, and in a way, they don't really go very far anyway. Is it... Are we getting... Okay, here, I'll extend the thoughts. Now, I know that there are people who are disabled who need as much support as they can get from the community and from the government, okay? So we'll put that down. But when it comes to New Zealand, New Zealand is getting on and becoming a productive country where people pay their way and pay taxes and earn more for the country and get... I think we've become a nation who are waiting for the government to do something for us. And the more of us that, metaphorically speaking, can stand on our own 2 feet, get off our butts and do something productive, the more of us who can do that, the better. But I don't think we are that country right now.
1: No. Well, look, please, in future, could you just sort of think before you say these things? Because you get back Helen, to saying, Helen, you know, the more of us are getting on our 2 feet.
0: Helen, I'm not going to stop using metaphors, okay? Don't take it personally, but I think you're being ridiculous with that sort of objection towards me. I think that is utterly ridiculous. Metaphors and parables and expressions exist, and no one should take that. I mean, it's like if somebody says, oh, it's like the blind leading the blind, and they get someone calling up and saying, oh, you're having a crack at blind people. Not that I use that expression necessarily, but come on, give me a break, for goodness sake. If you're disabled, though, you're welcome to text me to tell me if you thought that me just saying standing on my own 2 feet was somehow ableist, discriminatory rhetoric. Because give me a break, please. Okay, Nick, you don't have to comment on that. I can stand on my own 2 feet on that one. Sorry, I didn't mean to say it that way, but it's obviously part of my easily accessed rhetoric. I'm going to take a break, have a cup of tea and a lie down. But Helen, you know, I didn't mean any offence by that. It's all part of the fun of Talkback, isn't it? It's 20 minutes to 6, News Talk ZB.
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8: But if you were true to what you'd said, you would have been in surplus today, which was actually your promise. And if you'd been true about cutting into the public service, you wouldn't be sitting here with a public service that is like so many times bigger.
9: Well, I don't accept that.
10: It was a good message about three parties doing collegial work. There were wins for each of them, all mixed up with the overarching message that the madness fiscally has stopped.

0: domain. You can take a list, stick to it, get the specials, buy ingredients that stretch, but it's still very expensive. I hear so many people saying, no, we can't buy that. That's from Sonia. Just feedback on how they're going. And selective austerity, says Johnny. Critics argued the condescension is hypocritical. While the government used language of extreme restraint for public funding, it simultaneously introduced multi-billion dollar tax changes. Did it? And corporate landlord concessions? Did it? Which opponents argue is a scramble that favours the wealthy over ordinary citizens. I don't think there was anything along that line. Well, maybe they're looking at previous budgets. But anyway, by the way, if you're worried about the whole landlord thing and tax breaks and stuff, who do you think the landlords pass that on to? It's the tenants. So, yeah, don't think that that was, don't understand that issue the way you do. 11 and a half minutes to six, News Talk ZB. I will mention that I've had quite a few mischievous texts, but a lot of texts in response to Helen's call. I'll see if there are any that I can read out that will not cause offence to either of us. Probably not, actually. Anyway, it's 11 minutes to six.
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0: Yes, News Talk ZB. Gosh, only a few minutes to go with Nick Crawford. Sorry, Nick, we haven't really made the most use of your talents on this hour because we sort of got into a little bit of political back and forth. But I mean, as a theme, I mean, I don't know how much you want to get into the politics of things, but to me, the budget shouldn't be about taxpayers looking for a sugar hit with a bit of extra money here and there. It should be about the government focusing on providing the services that it can best provide as part of a cohesive society.

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10: It's 6 o'clock. Good evening, I'm Joe Gilfillan. The government is defending its investment in our military after being criticised by America. During a security summit in Singapore, United States War Secretary Pete Hegseth said partner nations need to spend more on defence and New Zealand is freeloading off the United States. Defence Minister Chris Penk told News Talk ZB's Tim Beveridge he'd put it differently.
11: I think it's very fair to note that we are doubling our investment in defence. And so that's a message that's been very well received by all the participating nations here in Singapore at the Shangri-La Dialogue.
10: A Wanaka man is lucky to be alive after his boat capsized, leaving him clinging to a seat cushion in the near freezing waters of Lake Wanaka last night. Authorities received reports of the man in the water just after 8 o'clock, with police and Coast Guard in touch with the man on his phone. Coast Guard volunteers searched in challenging conditions with strong winds, a 1 metre swell and poor visibility. The man was found in the water, dressed in camouflage hunting clothing. When rescuers reached him, he was suffering hypothermia after being in 10 degree waters for up to an hour. Wet weather has set in for some holiday hotspots around the South Island, with the West Coast also being battered. A slow-moving system is expected to bring prolonged rain into the evening and overnight before spreading north tomorrow. Met Service says the Tasman district could be upgraded to a red heavy rain warning. Meteorologist Paris Marshall says the Milford Sound and Golden Bay areas are already experiencing significant rainfall. She says people should stay in place and take council advice on how to stay safe. The weather is forecast to deteriorate further for Northland, Auckland and much of the northern North Island from tomorrow afternoon. Thousands of New Zealanders are turning to helplines to help them quit vaping and smoking. Quitline data shows 16,000 people have sought help across phone, text and online chat sites last year, with three quarters aiming to quit smoking. It also reveals Māori make up 23% of those seeking support. Advisor Dave Lowe says knowing people's triggers is crucial.
12: Because we know what our triggers are, we can plan for it and have good strategies in place and to break our habits and routines that we attach to those trigger times.
10: A car yard is remaining hopeful it'll bounce back from the fuel crisis. NZTA data for April show about 400 fewer registrations for petrol cars compared with the same month last year. The Auckland dealership manager, who didn't want to be named, says they'd usually sell 30 or 40 cars in May, but this month they've sold only 17. He says they've been in this predicament before.
13: We always come back strong. We've been in the industry for a long time. Obviously, we hope it doesn't last as long as the last time we went through this.
10: The Motor Trade Association says May is normally the biggest trading month for members. A warning that fires inside the home are far more common in winter. Fire and emergency data show between May and July there's a 29%

0: and stay in something for a long time. Something. Painting, staying in it for 5 or 6 hours takes the ability to be there, to not be distracted, to not get that agitation where you got to get up and do something else. I think technology has shifted us, us there. But before we dive into discussion, we've got a sound that we want you to listen to. I want to ask you the question, when did you, can you remember when you first heard this sound? There you go. Can you remember when you first heard, or vaguely, when you first heard that sound? It's known as the digital handshake. It's the communication between two devices, two computers, two internet sources opening up to each other. The digital handshake. Can you remember when you first heard the digital handshake? 0800 80 1080. But aside from that, what's the technology that you held out on for the longest time? Maybe you're still holding out on. 0800 80 1080, or you can text 9292. It's Newstalk ZB.
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0: out there, and a text will come in like, why don't you Google it? Because the conversation is fun. And talking to other real people who can give you things that you didn't already know. There's huge value in that. So don't apologize for telling me stuff that I didn't know.
1: Well, unfortunately, depending, you know, what frame of mind you're in, I've got a photographic memory, so...
0: Bravo.
1: Wow. Yeah.
0: I wish I
1: could. So I need to hear it on TV and once, and I'll remember it for the rest of my life.
0: Man. Man, so how well do you remember hearing that sound for the first time then?
1: Well, you know, I think probably the first sexual time was International Rescue, which I think was a joke, really. You know, at the time I thought it was a bit funny too. But, you know, they had Captain Scarlet, you probably would remember it, Lieutenant Green, you know, and when Bones in the Mark IV International Rescue Vehicle would turn on his communication set, that's the sound that you'd hear. And then later on, Lost in Space, the robot, and, you know, the professor would flick the switch on the robot, and that sound would appear.
0: That's fascinating. Yeah. Well, Neil, I was born in 1977. Lost in Space was, I remember it being on TV when I was young. So that sound would have passed my ears as well. So thanks for that, Neil. And again, I'm going to carry on, but again, don't ever apologize for telling me something that I don't know. It's why we have conversations with real people, so that we can learn from each other, not just from what a machine wants to tell us. Jack, I can see you waiting there. We'll get to you straight after the break, but technology that you held out on for the longest time. We've got a bunch of other places that we can take this show as well, but keep that one coming through. Is there anything that you've had to take up and you've just found it really confusing, hasn't added to your life at all? 0800 80 1080, or you can text 9292. It's News Talk ZB.
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1: Kia ora kōrua. Well, you turned up surprisingly early, so having my bra pinned by boys at intermediate, it wasn't great. And strapless bras, why do you hate them so much? But breastfeeding three kids, that's been your strong point. You really know how to express yourselves, pun intended. Thanks also for those early mammograms and being cancer-free, so already I've lived longer than both mum and nana did. Tēnā kōrua. I'm Stacey Morrison, and this is a love letter to my breasts. 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

0: to out, and we've been over to Taranaki, and we've just come back from Auckland. And what I've noticed, I live in Wellington, of course, is that Wellington is shut. A lot of the shops have closed.
1: Yep.
0: And all the shops in, like, Auckland, Taranaki, they've all got the old shops. And I go, what the heck's going on? And I was having a great time at other places shopping, but in Wellington it's died.
1: Yeah, and that's... And I would imagine that Wellington...
0: Because they've actually gone on the internet, ordered something, it's partly it, and they're shutting down the shops.
2: And it is really sad. Our choice is being just cut back and cut back and cut back. And you're right, some of those smaller places have gorgeous boutiques and shops and choice, and they're owned by local people, and the money goes back into... And not all cases, but some cases, the local community, which has got to be a good thing, right? And apart from that, John, I really hear you on that. We're losing that beautiful interaction with people. I mean, online shopping, everybody's doing it now, but it's once again, we're missing out in the long run. I really feel we are.
1: Thanks for that, John. And thanks for the mention of the fact that AI can be useful as well. It can be. Travel is a great way to use it. Finding your way around in other cities is a great way to use technology. Other John, I can see you waiting there. We'll get to you straight after the break. 0800 80 1080, or you can text 9292. It's News Talk ZB.
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0: in his mind, it needs to come from the companies that are controlling the AI and getting all the financial benefit from it, so that ultimately it does benefit the whole of humanity. But it's a massive discussion going on right now, is just how these things are going to work economically.
1: Well, I agree. Country the size of New Zealand, they keep talking about the trade, but we can't have, 2 million builders, or, you know what I mean? It's quite scary when you think about it, because where is the government going to get the money to run everything else?
0: Thankfully, and there is some disruption going on, but thankfully, the stats around that were predicted in terms of where we'd be right at this moment when it comes to AI haven't come to fruition. It's not as bad. But that doesn't mean that we're not going to hit some big things down the track, especially if we're talking about 9,000 public service jobs disappearing and supposedly replacing those with AI, which is some of the pressure that Wellington is facing at the moment. Not that we don't need to rejig our public service, but I think some really serious thought needs to go on into that stuff as we think about the future. Where are those people going to funnel into? One of the big things, I'm rabbiting on now, but I'll just make this last point. One of the big things that a lot of companies need to consider as they take on AI is their middle and upper management. So the skills that are often gained for middle and upper management are coming from those entry-level jobs. They're the on-ramp where people gain the skills that they need for those higher-level jobs. If AI is doing those jobs, how are we on-ramping people and giving them the skills they need for that middle management and that upper management? All of this stuff is stuff that we need to grapple with. 0800 80 1080, or you can text 9292. It's News Talk ZB.
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to you. Hey, one of the Solo Mio guys is going to be on with John Cowan next on Real Life. Big thanks to Sam and Maria in the background who kept things running smoothly. Most of all, as always, a big thanks to you. Thanks for bringing your thoughts, your ideas to the table. Thank you for bringing your humanity to the table. One of the reasons we love turning the microphone on and talking to you is because you're human. And having conversations with real human beings is always a treasure. It is something to be valued, whether we agree or we disagree. You are valuable. You have dignity. That dignity gives you worth. It's the reason we turn the microphone on. Don't ever let the technology take over. Have yourself a good night and God bless.

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0: and you're high on life and sunshine, and you know, the sun is setting into the Mekong, and you're excited about the adventures you've had that day and the adventures you're having tomorrow, and whatever you're having tastes better than it does in real life.
1: Exactly. The moment makes things taste better, and it's a classic. I'm still involved with rugby, and the beer always tastes sweeter when you have a win.
0: Oh, yeah.
1: It doesn't taste quite as good when you lose, you know, and it's lots of the...
0: And that's true. Like, yeah. That's not just like a blokey sporting line. That's actually true. Like, psychologically, if you were going to rate what you were drinking out of 10 in a blind taste test, whatever you were drinking after you'd won would taste better.
1: Yeah, for sure. Yeah.
0: Curious Jerry. Nice to have you on. Thank you for the call. 0800 80 1080. I think peer pressure with alcohol is a silly thing. So I definitely think that peer pressure to do a yard glass, which is the equivalent of seven beers, it's a 20th century thing. Doesn't need to be a 21st century thing. Is it still a thing? Why are we talking about this? There is what's described as a controversial country pub near Dannevirke, which say they might lose their liquor license after allowing the Kiwi tradition of a 21-year-old drinking beer from a yard glass. Yes, there is more to that story. So I'm just using that as a launch pad to talk about yardies. Are they still a thing? And if they are still a thing, shouldn't we be having a word with our young folks saying, you don't have to do this, you know. You'll be cooler if you say no. 0800 80 1080. And the other one is about mullets. That when my son got taken to the hairdressers today, the hairdresser just assumed, because we're in West Auckland, which is my assumption, that he was getting a mullet. And it was as the mullet was starting to take shape that my wife said, we don't want a mullet. Oh, okay. Oh, you don't want a mullet. Okay. Just assumed. Have you encountered that as well? And is it time that the mullet was also put to rest for a few years so that we can feel nostalgic about it again? 0800 80 1080. It's 24 to 9. Newstalk ZB.
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4: 21 minutes to 9, Tim Roxburgh here, and Dave, hi.
5: Yeah, hi Tim. Hey look, I'll send out some friendly fire first and say condolences on the passing of your friend.
4: Thank you.
5: And look, on that, you came up on my news feed today actually, I don't know how that happened, but anyway, I went and saw Lionel Richie when he toured New Zealand probably 10 or 15 years ago now.
4: Yeah.
5: And it was great because he actually came with John Farnham opened for him.
4: Ah, yes. And I remember that tour.
5: And it was, John Farnham was incredible, and of course Lionel was great too. And I believe, I'm guessing that it was Ronald that got up and played because he got up out of the audience.
4: Yeah.
5: And dumped up and did a song or two with Lionel. And it was only then that I found out that the bass player had retired to New Zealand. And he was very charismatic. It was really neat. It really made the show. Lionel was great on his own, but seeing him there with another guy from Commodores who was a real showman, it was fantastic. So, yeah, anyway, condolences on that.
4: Oh, thank you. Yeah, any time that Lionel came to New Zealand, and he came here quite a few times in the last 20 years, that he would always get Ron up on stage. And how it worked was that he would those two would talk on the phone, honestly, sometimes once a week. You know, they were great friends from 1971 and until now. And they maintained that friendship even with what was painful when Lionel left the group in the early 80s. They maintained that friendship. And so, yeah, anytime Lionel came to town, he would get Ron up on stage, but he wouldn't have kind of prefaced it in their phone calls. Ron would know that Lionel's coming to town, and Lionel would know that Ron would know he's coming to town, but there wouldn't be a formal sort of discussion of, right, and do you want to come up on stage, until, you know, maybe a day or two before the concert, and Lionel would say, how about it? And Ron would say, but I haven't been rehearsing. And Lionel would say, you don't need to rehearse. You're Ronnie the Pred. You know these songs. And so, you know, with no rehearsal, he'd get pulled up on stage and he would love it. He'd absolutely love it.
5: Yeah, actually, I recall now that the song they did was Brick House.
4: Too. Oh, yeah. Absolutely.
5: which was very different, you know, as you know, to most of the other Commodore stuff that Lionel was doing, and the because of course he was singing a lot of his own stuff too, Lionel Richie. So it was a nice little bit of a funky lift in the evening.
4: Yeah, well, I was like to imagine myself reminding Lionel of how funky he could be, because the Commodore's back catalogue, one of the reasons I love them so much is that there's such variety. You know, they've got country songs. Ceylon's essentially a country song, and then there's dance pop songs like "Lady, You Bring Me Up." And but you know, in terms of the funk, there's some the album tracks. You know, obviously Brick House is a very famous song, but songs like "Too Hot to Trot" and "I Feel Sanctified" and some album tracks that Ron did, like "Give Me My Mule" and "Look What You've Done to Me." You know, very funky songs. Then obviously those beautiful ballads like Three Times a Lady, so they really could do it all.
5: Yeah, very talented, all right.
4: Yeah.
5: Moving on to the not so friendly fire. Look, I just jumped into my car. I was driving home and I heard your introduction, and just I find that the wording

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0: 10 to 9. Haha, Tim, you'll have to move beyond Point Chev to avoid the mullet. If you are just joining us, hairdresser assumed my 2.5-year-old was getting a mullet. Starts cutting his hair and leaving all that volume out the back. But we didn't ask for a mullet. And he was quite happy to change. I mean, the good thing about starting with the assumption of a mullet, I guess, playing devil's advocate, the good thing about starting with the assumption of a mullet is that you can get rid of the mullet. If I take the opposing view here, if you assume no mullet, then you cut all the hair, well, then there's no going back, is there? So maybe it's actually the right thing for a hairdresser to assume a mullet. But certainly the first time in my life I've heard of a hairdresser assuming what you want is a mullet. So is it time to sort of ease up on the mullet? Allow it some quiet years so it can come back again. We need to miss it. But there's just too much. There's too much mullet. There's obviously too much if hairdressers are assuming, particularly in West Auckland, that's what you want. Now, Murray goes further, and I think this is a little bit harsh, but he says mullets are for morons, so I'm not surprised they're making a comeback. Oh, no, the comeback has been in full swing for, I don't know, 5-6 years. It's been a long time. Thank you, Murray. You know what looks good in a police photo? A mullet, says Simon. Pronounced moulet, it's French, embrace it, says Simon. We did have a caller saying she was trying to link the mullet story to how unfair it is that any time there's a story. She started, I'm sure, by saying it was about her in the news that they use her police mugshot. And that's not fair because sometimes she's the victim. But, you know, while I can understand the premise of that story, it did also involve someone who was having a lot of police mugshots. So. Someone says they just saw a massive white flash across the northwest of the sky sitting in my spa pool that had me quite startled. Have you heard any other reports? Well, normally there's satellites when you see something like that, aren't they? I'm not sure, but no, I haven't heard any other reports. So if anybody else knows what that flash was in the sky, then let us know. Kate says, when you go to the hairdresser, you usually have a conversation about what cut you want, even for small children. It's really an assumption of what the client wants. Maybe he looked like he already had a mullet. Well, no, he just had a cute little boy, curly, wavy, you know, a lot of growth going on. And more about the yard glasses. I was wondering whether yard glasses are still a thing, because I don't think anyone should be pressured into having them, and I'd be quite happy if they were a 20th century thing rather than a 21st century thing. I drank my yard glass in 2 minutes, this texter says, and it gave me a nosebleed and made me puke.

0: Hate the Yardie, but it is funny. Thank you for texting in 9292. All right, 729. You can be on the program 0800 80 1080. Back right after this.
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0: NewsTalkZB. Tim Roxburgh here at 5 minutes to nine. We head to the news with Peter Gabriel because he was number one in the UK album charts 40 years ago today. With the album So, which is his greatest achievement as a solo artist, as an album. Salisbury Hill, from a decade earlier, will always be my favourite Peter Gabriel song. But the album So was huge in the mid-80s, and it happened at the time when Phil Collins was absolutely massive as a solo act, and Genesis were at their peak. And Mike and the Mechanics were also in the charts. So it's kind of crazy. You think all the guys in Genesis, except for poor Tony, no offense, Tony, but otherwise, all the guys in Genesis are at their commercial peak with individual projects, as well as Genesis, at the exact same time, 40 years ago. On the album, So, there were songs like this one with its very famous music video where literally everything is a double entendre. This is Sledgehammer, NewsTalkZB, 4 minutes now to nine.

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0: 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Whoa!
1: Didn't expect that. Yeah. Oh, well, good on you, Sandra. Yeah. It's been lovely to chat to you, and may you stay smoke-free as well. You know, as we know, it's incredibly difficult for most people. I'm pleased it's been smoother for you. Lighten up, Tim. Go get a mullet, have a beer, and be proud to live out west. Have a Big Ben pie while you're at it. Says this texter on 9292. The lead singer from Stereogram has to have one of the best and New Zealand's most famous mullets, says this texter. Vaping is way harder to quit compared to cigarettes. My partner and I quit smoking cold turkey and are struggling to quit vaping, says Bronnie. Okay, so either mullets or on vaping, is it harder to quit than smoking? You can ring through on 0800 80 1080. Text 9292. Story today says more and more New Zealanders are, it's not just that they're quitting, it's that they're seeking help to quit. So hopefully they are quitting. But it's great to seek help. I mean, it's great to seek help for anything. And never be of the mindset that whatever the problem that you've got in life or the problems that you've got in life can't be aided by sharing them or seeking advice. And, you know, we can get skeptical about all sorts of things, but, you know, don't be afraid to seek help for anything, including if you're smoking or if you're vaping. Now, the gist of the story that came out today about how more and more people are trying to get help, they're phoning, texting, online chats, doing it online. This is Quitline data showed that 16,000 New Zealanders were seeking help. That the people at Quitline are suggesting that anecdotally it's harder to quit vaping than smoking. So does this ring true for you? Is it harder to quit vaping than smoking? 0800 80 1080. Quick break. By the way, Penrith still leading the Warriors 16-6 with 31 minutes to go. It's 9:27, Newstalk ZB.
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1: 9:29, 0800 80 1080, and you can text 9292. Is vaping harder to quit than smoking? That's one thing we're looking at tonight. And anecdotally, from the people at Quitline, they're suggesting that yes, it is. So you can still ring through on that. But here is something else that I mentioned that I would love to get your thoughts on as we head towards 10 o'clock. See if this brings back some memories from the 80s.
10: And the masters of the universe.
11: I am Adam, Prince of Eternia and defender of the secrets of Castle Grayskull. This is Cringer, my fearless friend. Fabulous secret powers were revealed to me the day I held aloft my magic sword and said,
10: by the power of Grayskull.

0: the 50s exists, but it doesn't exist anything like nostalgia for the decades that came since. Nostalgia for the 50s was huge in the 70s, you know, when you had American Graffiti and when you had Grease. Absolutely, you know. I mean, but the 50s is when rock and roll began as we know it. And so while there's an affection for pre-rock and roll era music and like the Great American Songbook and Gershwin kind of stuff, and you know, it's cut through as far as popular culture now is less so. Nate, great to chat. Bringing it back to He-Man, there's a movie coming out in a week called Masters of the Universe. It's a reboot of He-Man, and it looks so much fun. It looks colorful and fun. And seeing how they've managed to bring back all those characters from that toy line and from that 80s TV show in a big budget, fantastical way, has got people like me and Nate very excited. If you were a He-Man fan, why? Why do you think you were such a big fan? Why was it such a phenomenon? Why was it so big in the 80s that it was, for a period, outselling Barbie and grossing about $400 million a year in toy sales? 70 million He-Man action figures sold around the world. Insane. 0800 80 10 80. 14 to 10, News Talk ZB.
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0: News Talk ZB, Tim Roxburgh here at 11 to 10. Earlier on, we were talking about vaping and smoking, how more and more people are seeking help through Quitline, and a suggestion from the folks at Quitline that it may be harder to quit vaping than smoking. Early on in the research of this one, so this is more anecdotal, but in your experience, what is harder to quit, smoking or vaping? You can still ring through on that one on 0800 80 10 80. This texter says, yes, it's harder. You get a much better hit from vaping. The nicotine is higher concentrated. Bronny had texted earlier on saying vaping is way harder to hit compared to cigarettes. My partner and I quit smoking cold turkey and are now struggling to quit vaping. I'm sorry to hear that. Keep at it. Frank says, regarding stopping smoking or anything else, it's simple, a matter of attitude and decision. Just stop. That's what I did. I tend to think that things can be simple for some people that are complicated for others. And I think there's a lot of research to suggest it's complicated for others. But I'm pleased it was simple for you. Now, as for He-Man, Masters of the Universe, the movie comes out next week. Sue says, I found the VHS of He-Man today. I have all my son's action figures and the castle in the shed. You're kidding me.

0: got Castle Grayskull. I'm so jealous. The cartoons kept my son mesmerized for hours as a boy. Will those things be worth anything these days? Yes, yes, yes, yes. Sue says, there were so many toys that all had unique characteristics. My son Aiden will be thrilled to see the movie. Cheers, Sue. So if you're a regular listener to the show, you may remember I was talking about a toy fair that was in Te Aratu in West Auckland a couple of months ago. And it was huge. And I was just so surprised. I thought it might be popular, but it was queues out the door kind of big. So held at the community center. And there were a lot of, you know, Matchbox cars and lots of, well, a few Barbies, lots of Lord of the Rings and Star Wars toys and He-Man toys. And the He-Man toys, some of the same ones, exact same ones that I had in the 80s, despite having sold, what did I say, 70 million He-Man figurines sold in the 80s, they, if they're in good condition, now particularly if they're unopened, but they go for serious money. You know, there were He-Man figurines going for $175. So, you know, not enough to sell and have an overseas holiday. But still, you know, these toys were ubiquitous in good condition. They go for proper money. All right, so the original TV show ran for 130 episodes. And they banged those out quickly in the 80s. But I think it's, you know, this phenomenon is so huge that there was a book that came out 20 years ago called Mastering the Universe, He-Man and the Rise and Fall of a Billion-Dollar Idea, that you could have a toy first and then have a TV show to follow. I guess, you know, we know this with, you know, in Disneyland, that Pirates of the Caribbean was a ride before it became a movie. And you know, it became a good film or a good series of movies. Di says, my kids were into He-Man. I still have a lot of the toy collection, character, straw holders, board games, Skeletor stagecoach. Wow. I will wait and see when the grandkids ask if I have them. Yes. Yes, you must. All right. We've got to take a break. By the way, Warriors have come back into this game, and then Penrith have unfortunately just scored to take the lead back. So it was 16-6 at halftime to Penrith. It is now 20-18 to Penrith with 9 minutes remaining. So fingers crossed the Warriors are going to score again. Back after this, 8 to 10.
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0: Newstalk ZB at 5 minutes to 10. After 10 o'clock, we're going to be paying tribute to Commodore bassist Ronald Pred, who lived in New Zealand for the last 40 years, and the devastating news that he died last night.

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0: It's Newstalk's AB Sunday nights with Tim Roxburgh, remembering Commodore's bassist Ron Lepred. He moved to New Zealand in the mid-1980s and he passed away last night at the age of 75. We'll go to the phones in a moment, 0800 80 10 80. If you're a Commodore's fan, if you knew Ron, if there's a story you want to share, because he was a very generous man, very warm-hearted guy, and an almighty storyteller as well as bassist. Such a huge bassist, by the way, that he carved a hole in his bass guitar. He would hit it so hard that there was, you know, not just a bit of an indentation, but kind of a cavernous spot in his bass from where he would pluck it. And that slap style that he would use even on ballads was so big that there was a massive cave in his bass guitar. I love that story. Back in just a moment. 0800 80 10 80, it's Newstalk ZB 1026.
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6: Newstalk ZB, that is me done. Thank you so much for listening. Notters Club are next. I wish we had more time. You always wish you had more time. Love again to Ronald LaPred's wife, to his children, to his friends. Play some Commodores and play them loud and play this song, co-written by Ronald LaPred and Lionel Richie. And very fitting. This is

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7: It's 11 o'clock. Good evening, I'm Joe Gilfillan. Protecting our vulnerable undersea communication cables is at the centre of a new AUKUS initiative. Australia, the United States and United Kingdom have announced plans to develop autonomous undersea vehicles under the Trilateral Partnership. These will be deployed as early as next year. The technology is designed to strengthen maritime defence. UK Defence Secretary John Healey says AUKUS is the most significant military partnership since NATO.
8: But for too long with AUKUS, we talked too much and delivered too little. That has now changed under our three governments. And

0: school, and then everything sort of started going south. And I think in hindsight, it's because you suddenly have a idea of what you are supposed to be or what other people see you as. And I finished school, I just left in when I turned 15. I think I got school C English, but that's all. Back in the days when they had school C. Yeah, so and went to work, worked at Waddy's because that's what everybody did. My mum worked at Waddy's. She did seasonal work and stuff. And my little brother, there was my, yeah, I'm just trying to remember. My sister had left home by then. She's 3 years younger than me, so she went off being naughty. And, yeah, just worked at Waddy's and then got pregnant when I was 17 and had a baby because that's also just not really a big deal. Yeah, so I would take her to work. I can't remember if I was on the morning shift and Mum was on the night shift, but we'd take the baby, swap the baby. That's what we did.
1: How long did you do that for? Like, and I mean, at sort of what age until your kid was that you were doing that?
0: I worked. I can remember when I sort of thought this is. I really enjoyed working at Waddy's. I loved the people. I loved the fact. You know, you knew everybody, and you know the work was monotonous, but the people made it fun, and. I remember seeing these young people come in. So I was, 16, 17, and I seen these young people come in and they'd do all the good jobs, the QC stuff, and then they'd leave again and I'd wonder who they were. And they were the kids of the bosses or the and they were university students and they'd come and get the good jobs, get better pay and then leave. And I'm like, that's... It's interesting. And I sort of, there were women there that had been working there 25 years and they were amazing women, but I couldn't see myself working at Waddy's for 25 years. Got a job at DIC with actually Leah Panapa. We were best friends when we were growing up. She's still a very good friend of mine now, but we both got jobs there. And it was quite funny because I was working upstairs and she was downstairs and all of the kids in the street that I, of my street used to come in to see me and come upstairs and pass her downstairs and say hello. And Leah actually got fired from DIC. That actually started her radio career because she went down the road to the, I think it was 93 FM back then. And she asked for a job there and sort of hasn't looked back, so thank you to Mrs. Finlay for firing Leah because she would never have sort of done radio had that not happened. But because the kids would come in, pass Leah, say hello to Leah, come up and see me, she got fired for bringing in all the undesirables. And it was actually me that they were coming to see. But, yeah.
1: We're going to take a break, Paula, but when we come back, we'll continue the conversation. Back soon here tonight on the Nutters Club.
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5: Hey, welcome back to the Nutters Club, continuing our conversation with filmmaker Paula here tonight. So, Paula, you know, you're talking about having gone into a period of addiction. What changed for you in order to be able to come out of that? You know, what was it that you started doing differently, or what was happening around you that was different?
6: Well, I went to film school and sort of realised the power of storytelling. And I'd always been a storyteller, but, you know, film school, you could create the stories and people would listen. I don't think there was any one thing. I mean, I struggled. So we're not very good drinkers in our family. So I don't think it was a thing that I just decided that, oh, you know, this is what I'm going to do. I'm going to stop doing this other thing. Because I've only just recently, you know, and it's probably just because I'm too old to keep doing it and it doesn't agree with my body anymore. But drinking was just a normal thing. And you know, we did it in social situations, and when you get together with your mates, you have a few drinks, and sort of never kind of knew at what stage to stop that. But when I went to film school, I realised that I had quite a different perspective than pretty much 90% of the people in film school. And because I was an adult student at 26 at film school as well. So the stories that I was drawn to were stories of the people in my community and my family and, you know, people that I spent time with. And there was one documentary that made me decide that that's what I wanted to do, and it was about the death of Delcelia Whittaker, and the documentary was about her mum, and I just wanted to the documentary didn't answer the questions that I wanted answered, so I've decided that that's what I wanted to do. And the first doco that I made was through Front of the Box Productions with Claudette Hoiti, and that was women and it was called Gang Girls, and it was about women and gangs. And I already knew the gang stuff, you know, about the gang stuff, but I wanted to know about the women. So I found that quite easy to do because I went into these just chatting.

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6: Hey, welcome back to the show. Kyle, I just want to bring you in for a moment here because, you know, Paul is talking here about incredibly challenging periods of grief that you go through.
7: Yeah.
6: And the thing, you know, you talk about, you know, it's been 12 years, but at the same time, you know, we say here, you know, try and, when it comes to grief, do it at your own pace. Mm. This is a really good example from Paula about actually this being grief in real action and things take time, right?
7: I don't think there's a time limit on grief. I mean, we say it takes time, but it's with us. I mean, it's awful to try and think about ranking grief, but there are different kinds of grief, and I think losing a child's one of the hardest. And I think when it comes to it, like, just to take a slightly scientific point of view, right, when we're deeply attached to somebody, whether that be a child or a partner or a parent, when they pass, they stay with us. They stay with us in our memories. They stay with us in our experience. If you believe it, they stay with us in their spirit. So in that sense, grief never ends because they're always with us. But I think losing parents feels more natural than losing children.
6: Well, I mean, look, it's a parent's worst nightmare, right? You know, the natural balance is turned upside down, and that's what, you know, you're talking about here. And I guess, Paula, you know, for you, and you said, you know, you've gone back into your work. How has the work helped you? You know, it helped you at one point in your life. Has it been, you know, with when you were, you know, battling with your addictions? Has it been able to help you with your grief in the same way?
8: It's funny we talk about addictions because I never really thought about it as an addiction. I just sort of thought about it as a way of life. That's what we've always done. And I've never named it as an addiction, but I guess...
6: We can call it drinking if you like. It doesn't bother me.
8: Yeah, well, just... Yeah, I don't know. It just was... It's a thing that we did because we did to make ourselves feel better, give us a bit of courage and... And no excuses for our bad behaviour, I guess. But so a lot of the time when I did drink, I would know what I was going to do. Mm. So it would be to get ready for have a fight with someone. But how has it?
6: Yeah, well, has the work? You talked about, you know, just disappearing back into your work and really pushing through with that. Has the work been able to help with the grief or help you in any way?
8: No, what it does is it doesn't help with the grief. I write stuff and

0: to come from Paula. I don't think she's going to go quiet on us anytime soon. 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
7: Hey, welcome back to The Nutters Club. We are fast coming up to news, sport and weather. However, I do want to extend the invitation to you guys to join the conversation tonight. You know the phone number. It's 0800 80 10 80. Or you can send us a text message if you like on 9292. And I'd really like to hear about your experiences with grief tonight, because I just want to really praise Paula for what she's been able to share with us tonight. And it is not easy. But when we find the ways that work for us, what are the things that you may have done that have been able to help you with your grief? As Kyle said, there is no time limit on this. Is this something that you're still going through? And if it is, and that is absolutely fine, by the way, I'd like to know what it is that you do that helps you get through the days, because it's actually, when, like I say on this show, you know, when we share those stories about what helps, you're actually helping a whole bunch of other people who are listening here tonight. And if it is that, you know, just keeping busy is what helps you get through to the next day, then great. What is it that you do that keeps you busy? And then we'll keep on making sure that we continue our conversation with Paula as well. But if you've got any questions for Kyle as well, having the clinician here, then it's pretty much happy to have any answers that he might be able to help with you as well. Okay, so Paula, thank you very much. We're going to continue to have you here, but we will head off to news, sport and weather now, and then continue the conversation shortly here tonight on the Nutters Club.

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7: In this update, our defence minister says he was not surprised by criticism from his American counterpart. US Secretary of War Pete Hegseth has told allies they should increase their military spend to 3.5% of GDP. Mr. Hegseth says even if New Zealand raises it to 2%, we'd still be freeloading off the United States. Defence Minister Chris Penk says he understands why Mr. Hegseth holds that view, but 2% is the right level for us.
8: New Zealand has its own sovereign position and we will spend the amount that we think is appropriate, which is more than we do now. Also, you know, employ those assets and operate in accordance with our independent foreign policy.
7: A reminder to ensure good hygiene during pregnancy with CMV Awareness Month starting today. Cytomegalovirus, or CMV, appears as cold systems in most, but can lead to problems such as hearing loss or cerebral palsy in babies whose mothers infect them in the womb. Auckland University Audiology Associate Professor Holly Teagle says the potential effects are not well known and can be left out of conversations with health professionals.
9: Because the virus is easily transmitted, we say there's a list of precautions like washing your hands, not sharing utensils.

0: Advisor Dave Lowe says it's not surprising more vapers are seeking help.
1: Quitting vaping is every bit as challenging as quitting smoking, and a lot of arguments to suggest it's possibly even more challenging because of the habitual nature of vaping.
0: That's news. In sport, the second-placed Warriors have dropped 4 points behind the NRL leaders Penrith after losing to them 20-18 in Sydney. The Warriors can hold their heads high as they clawed back from a 10-point halftime deficit to lead 18-16 with 10 minutes to play. Warriors fullback Tame Tuapiki says there are plenty of positives to take away.
2: The resilience we showed, the scramble, really thought we were going to win it. That last play, it's hard for me to let it go. Just that error on my side, it was so close, but credit to Panthers, they showed why they're at the top of the table.
0: The Mystics have risen to the top of the ANZ Premiership netball ladder. They've had a 63-51 win over the Steel in overtime in Invercargill. That's sport, I'm Joe Gilfillan.
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2: Newstalk ZB Weather Watch 24/7. Northland, rain with heavy falls, thunderstorms possible this morning and again from evening when there may be downpours. Auckland, Bay of Plenty, the Central High Country and Taranaki, mostly cloudy with showers, turning to rain for Auckland and Taranaki this morning and elsewhere this afternoon. Waikato, Waitomo, Whanganui and Manawatu, often cloudy with scattered rain. From Gisborne to Wairarapa, cloud increasing with a few spots of rain from afternoon. Horowhenua, Kapiti Coast and Wellington, cloudy with a few spots of rain becoming widespread for a while this afternoon or evening. Marlborough and from Nelson to Fiordland, rain with heavy falls, thunderstorms possible in Westland. Canterbury, Otago and Southland, partly cloudy with occasional rain. And no need for the umbrellas if you're one of the fine folks at the Chatham Islands, because all you're going to have today is cloudy periods.
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2: Hey, welcome back to the show. My name's Hamish Williams, and here in the Auckland studio with me, we've got psychotherapist Kyle McDonald, and we've been talking with our guest tonight, Paula. She's a filmmaker, but she's been retracing parts of her life and her experience, and talked about growing up in Hastings, leaving school relatively young, 15, but that was just sort of what you did, and ended up working at Watties for a number of years, and had her first kid, was 17, was it, yeah, for your daughter, and then son at 21, but she ended up getting out of, you know, working at Watties and progressing her way through different jobs and a bit over time in Australia, some study at Waikato, and then ultimately going to film school, and has gone on to have a stellar career doing some really interesting work, because it's been so varied between documentaries and drama feature films. It really is quite a body of work. But tragically, 12 years ago, lost her son. And so we've been talking around about how grief affects us, how we try and live with grief, but also too, you know, when you've lost a child and the sort of the natural balance being turned upside down, and it's a parent's worst nightmare come true, to put it bluntly. However, we find a way

0: talk about some stuff, and we couldn't do it. And I think it's hard to talk to mum about stuff without mum feeling defensive. It's hard to talk to each other. My sister and I talk to each other about everything, but you know, that's it. That's where it stops, isn't it? There's no going outside. She knows me better than anybody. But it's just really hard to talk about things that really hurt. And so people go their whole lives without, you know, having anybody to talk to or about the things that, even just to say it out loud. But, I after my son died, and I should have done it before he died, I apologized to my daughters, and I said to them, because one of my big regrets is that I didn't see the damage that it was doing to them, with me and their father. Like, our families just fought.
1: Mm.
0: I had a realization, like, and now, just before, that no one ever tried to keep us together. We just scrapped the whole time. We grew up, like, their dad and I were together, you know, got together when we were kids, and we'd have these big, massive fights. No one ever sat down and tried to keep us together. It was all just a big, massive fight over and over again. That was with all of us. And I apologized to my girls for that, being in that situation. And I should have done it for my son too, because he was kind of, they don't know what to do. And so I managed to screw my kids up, but I'm trying to fix it, but I still don't really know what to do. But yeah, I think back and I think that there was never a time that anybody sat us all down as a family, me and my children's father and my kids, and tried to keep us together. It was all just fighting all the time.
2: But the hard question is, how do you learn how to do something that you've never learned how to do?
1: On that point, we're going to have to take a break. When we come back, we'll keep the conversation going. We welcome you to join the conversation, should you like, 0800 80 10 80, or text us 9292. 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
1: Hey, welcome your calls on 0800 80 10 80, or send us a text message if you prefer on 9292. Got another text message here. It says, hi, when my dad died, I was not in a position to grieve as I was supporting my mum. What ended up doing was putting a book together on my dad's life. He was involved in many organisations, so by doing the book, it did two things for me. I got to honour my dad, but I also learnt things about him that I didn't know, and it helped me get in touch with my grief. Good topic. Thanks, Sandra. I think that is...

0: times tonight, mostly about your kids. I hope there's also compassion in that, because it is true that you didn't know what to do.
1: And compassion for yourself as well.
2: Yeah, I don't know.
1: Well, I think it's too easy to beat yourself up, and you know, and you were worthy of that compassion as well.
0: Because you didn't know?
2: I still don't know. I don't know hardly anything.
0: Most of us are just still trying to figure it out.
2: Yeah.
1: Me neither. I mean, I barely know how to do this radio show, but that's why I'm a little bit behind, and Jimmy's sitting there. If he had any hair, he'd be pulling more of it out, because we've got to go to an ad break. Back soon here on The Nutters.
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1: Hey, welcome back to the Nutters Club. We are going to go to the lines now, so we'll go to Chris. Chris, good morning to you.
7: Hi there.
1: Thanks for calling.
7: Look, I was just wondering, I've always wondered, parents who abuse their kids keep having more kids. Why is that?
1: Well, I guess that people are people, you know? Like, there's good parents, there's not-so-good parents. It goes either way. I guess that's just a thing that happens, Chris. But I don't think it's... what is it? You don't have to have a licence to have kids, do you? Do you, do, Kyle? Not that I'm aware of.
0: Look, I'm not even sure how to start with that question. I think people have children.
1: Yeah, and you're people.
0: And trauma's intergenerational. And that sometimes leads to people not knowing how to raise their children safely.
1: Yep, and all sorts of people across all kinds of, you know, socioeconomic groups have the same kind of challenges. You know, I'm going to just say this much. If you think that it's only people who don't earn a lot of money who are hurting their kids, think again. Because that's the harsh truth of it. Some people, you know, find that quite challenging. But it is true.
0: Well, I don't, because my private practice is on the doorstep of Remuera and one of the most richest socioeconomic areas in Auckland. So there you go.
1: I just happen to know of a medical practice that has a car park that can be accessed quite easily around the back, and that apparently, again, it's in a leafy suburb quite near Remuera. And apparently it's where a lot of women like to go, and they still have the big Gucci glasses on so that they can get the rear entrance to go and see their doctors, and when they take the glasses off, they've got the black eye. So just a little reality check there. We don't talk about those things as much as perhaps we should, but I do think it's important that we actually have a reality about where abuse lives in our society. It's right across it. Let's go to a text message. This one says, hi. Oh, no. Read that one. I'll go to the next one. this one just says, great show. My grief for my husband is unbelievable. We married when I was 18 and he was 22.

0: everyone said that Ty was young. My mother was. Everyone said I was too young. My mother was in late stages of cancer, and I wanted her there. I lost him after 48 years of marriage. It was heartbreaking, and my grief is now palpable. I'm not the organized soul he was, and with four adult sons, I just hoped for help. Some of them did, some of them didn't, and one cut me off completely, and I doubt I'll ever see him again. My husband's death caused emotional responses in our happy family, but I am so lucky to have had had help through a hospital day clinic and a very long, snoring wee Cavalier King's Charles, who looks after me. That's a dog, if you don't know.
1: Very good.
0: But she said, no, nothing could ever be similar, though, to the love of my husband. So, yeah, there you go. You get the idea. I think that's an important one for us to remember, you know, just saying there that getting help sometimes from strangers, you know, can actually be the one. I mean, you were talking about that, Paula, when you said you struggled to have that conversation with your siblings. But sometimes, you know, when we talk to strangers, it sort of seems so much easier. And I don't know, Kyle, is that because we don't have the baggage, you know, or the shared history that we have with siblings and family?
1: Yeah, well, I mean, my job's pretty much come and talk to a stranger, right? So,
0: yeah.
1: And that's kind of why therapy exists. I mean, because the thing with family is it's often where the wounds are and where the wounds came from. So to talk about the present is to talk about the past. It's sadly, it's often harder, actually.
0: Okay, we're going to take another break. When we come back, I've got a few more text messages to sort through here. So I'm going to do that over the air break. And then when we come back, I'll get through the rest of them. But if you want to give us a call, you're most welcome. 0800 80 10 80. Otherwise, I'll just read your text messages that you sent to 9292. Back soon here on the Nutters Club.
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0: Hey, welcome back to the Nutters Club. I've got a nice text message here, and it says, Paula, this is a very heartfelt message, and I want you to know that you are not alone. Be proud of yourself. You have touched a raw spirit, but not just in me, a lot more people. A raw spot, thank you. I was having trouble reading that, Boris. You've touched a raw spot, not just to me, but a lot of more people. Take heart, my family is so fractured through the death of a son through cancer, a daughter dying. I was adopted and have been raped, and I can't tell my daughter. I accept the blame. No one believes me. I'm the baddie, and I'm older now. And I have no answers either. And, you know, you were saying this, that, you know, you've said a lot tonight, you know, I didn't know what to do.
8: Mm.
0: Well, this text is in the same basket. And I think that we all feel that way at times.
1: Mm.
0: So, you know, there is something to be said about that. But even though we don't know, we try our best. We try and do the best we can and try and find the answers one way or the other. Sometimes we find it through watching movies and documentaries.
8: Can I respond to Chris?
0: Yeah, sure.
8: Chris, I hope you're still

0: really, really important too, because you do the person that you love justice in their memory.
1: Yeah. Yeah.
2: Alexis, thank you. Thank you so much for calling and sharing that tonight.
0: Thanks for having me, team.
1: Yeah, thank you.
2: No, I appreciate it. Go well. We've got to take a break. When we come back, I'm going to just get John on the line, another couple of text messages, and we'll be back shortly here on the Nutters Club.
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2: Welcome back to the Nutters Club. We'll go straight to John. John, good morning to you.
10: Good morning, morning. There's obviously horses for courses in dealing with this problem. And especially when if people you personally know give you the great advice, which is not much good at all. But I had a beautiful wife who I lost 3 years ago. She was 9 years younger than me. It wasn't meant to happen this way. And every now and again, I have these awful wafts of grief, like a cloud come over. And I find it's happening again now. I just make sure the doors are closed and have a good howl. And there's no visitors arriving. And I'm sort of all set up and charged up again for a month, you know, sort of thing. And it seems to work for me, yeah.
2: Do you feel better after you've had a bit of a howl, John?
10: I do, yes. It's strange that the lady before said it was tiring and aggravating. Obviously, it is. Not all works the same way for everybody, does it?
2: No. And that's the point, John. You know, if that's what works for you, you know, letting the emotion out, then brilliant. Yeah. You know, let it out, brother. Absolutely.
10: Yeah. So that's my little story, and I'm sticking with it anyway.
2: Okay. Good on you, John. Thanks for sharing a little bit of practical insight there. Appreciate it.
10: Good show, guys. Right, yeah. Bye.
2: Thanks.
10: Bye.
2: Go well. Something is about, you know, being able to let the emotion out one way or another, right, Kyle?
11: Yeah, I think so. And, you know, I think there's different kinds of tears, isn't there? You know, but sometimes we actually feel better for having expressed it. It's absolutely true.
2: I mean, I got a text message here that says another issue is who you confide in. You know, who you end up having the conversation with, because it says, because that can backfire if that person doesn't show, you know, much empathy, or they just are not that much into giving you support. Mm. And, you know, it just says, I know widows who've gone to the GP and they've been fobbed off with some sleeping pills.
11: Yeah.
2: Well, I mean, I guess, you know, GP's got to do something.
11: Sure, but, you know, GP might not be the right place to talk about it in 15-minute slots, but it is important to be able to find those people that we can talk about it with.
2: Yeah, and I think

0: lot of people tonight. So thank you so much for trusting us to share your story.
1: For having me.
0: Kyle McDonald, thank you so much for being here.
2: My pleasure.
0: To our producers, Boris and Jimmy, thank you. To New Zealand On Air, thanks for your funding, ZB. Cheers for letting us in the door. And to all of you listening at home, thanks for your calls, thanks for your texts, thanks for listening. I look forward to your company next week here on the Nutters Club.

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6: In this update, questions are being raised about Health New Zealand's $300 million cybersecurity investment. The money will fund IT upgrades across the health system. It follows a review of the Manage My Health data breach, which affected about 100,000 patients. Victoria University Research Fellow Dr. Dylan Mordaunt says more consultation is needed.
7: If you haven't engaged with workers, you're quite possibly going to miss some pretty important things. And $300 million is a lot to throw at a problem without being certain that you've heard from your group.
6: A push for awareness around a common virus which can cause neurodevelopmental delays in unborn children. Cytomegalovirus, or CMV, appears as cold systems in most, but it can lead to problems such as hearing loss or cerebral palsy in babies whose mothers infect them in the womb. Auckland University Audiology Associate Professor Holly Teagle says June is CMV Awareness Month. She says it sometimes gets left out of health workers' conversations, adding, early pregnancy poses the highest risk.
8: A lot of families say when they learn that their child has had impacts from CMV, is, oh, I've never heard of that. Why didn't I know about this?
6: A woman was struck by a police sponge round and bitten by a police dog after allegedly making threats to kill in South Canterbury on Saturday night. Police say the 61-year-old called 111 while drinking at the wheel and making threats to harm herself and others. The woman's car was stopped on King Street in Timaru about an hour and a half after its tyres had been spiked. Police allege she then tried to flee on foot. Canterbury District Commander Superintendent Tony Hill says, given the seriousness of the threats being made, a police dog and a sponge round were used. The woman was taken to hospital for a dog.

0: How he managed to escape, because usually when they drop the kids, the van driver is always there. So I don't know where he stopped, why he stopped.
1: A small funding boost for early childhood education is being welcomed, but the sector's still under pressure long term. The budget included a 1.5% funding increase from July. Advocates say the sector still needs a lifeline beyond this budget to become sustainable. Two new massive diesel storage tanks are coming online this week at Marsden Point. Lachlan Rennie reports.
2: Channel Infrastructure's tanks will provide an additional 93 million litres of diesel storage for the government. The largest of the tanks is a diameter greater than the beehive. The company has been hurriedly cleaning the tanks to accommodate additional fuel, which the government plans to obtain in case of a fuel supply crunch.
1: Z Energy is now procuring product on behalf of the government, which, once it arrives, will fill the tanks. In sport, the Warriors came close to beating hosts Penrith in a contender for NRL Game of the Year in Sydney. The Panthers won 2018 after holding a 16-6 half-time lead, the Warriors battling back to lead 18-16 for a brief time. Warriors prop Jackson Ford's thoughts on the loss.
3: I thought we put in a pretty good 80-minute performance there. There's some little moments there that could have swung the game massively. We crossed the line a few times and a few of them got called back. If we change a few of them, who knows what could happen.
1: The Warriors remain second on the ladder heading into a bye week. The Panthers jump out to a 4-point lead at the top. The San Antonio Spurs are back in the NBA Finals after overcoming the Thunder 111-103 in Game 7 of the Western Conference Finals in Oklahoma City. The Spurs are into their first deciding series since 2014. They'll play the New York Knicks, who haven't featured since 1999. Game 1's on Thursday. Moana Pasifika coach Tana Umanga believes their upset win over the Brumbies will leave a lasting mark on his players. It's Moana's last Super Rugby game as it stands, with the franchise in liquidation and no rescue deal in place to date. Umanga feels the result will be something they carry with them for the rest of their lives and be a way to overcome adversity.
4: That'll hold them in good stead whenever they get in tough troubles, not just on the field. That they'll know that I can fight through this. I can get through it. With all that happens in the world now, with mental health.
1: That's news and sport. I'm Joe Gilfillan.
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9: News Talk ZB Weather Watch on a Monday morning, the 1st of June. Where has the year gone? Northland, rain with heavy falls, thunderstorms possible this morning and again from evening, where they may be downpours. Auckland, Bay of Plenty and Central High Country and Taranaki, mostly cloudy with showers. Turning to rain about Auckland and Taranaki this morning and elsewhere this afternoon. Wakato, Waitomo, Whanganui and Manawatu, often cloudy with scattered rain. And there we go, Gisborne to Wairarapa, cloud increasing with a few spots of rain in the afternoon. Horowhenua, Horowhenua, Kapiti Coast and Wellington. We're going to have cloudy with a few spots of rain becoming widespread for a time this afternoon or evening. Marlborough and Nelson to Fiordland, rain with heavy falls, thunderstorms possible about Westland. Canterbury, Otago and Southland, partly cloudy with occasional rain.

0: direction.
1: Would love to know your thoughts on that, because that ties into the second half of the topic. We're a country that are rich in resources, and we grow it, mine it, harvest it, then we send it offshore. Logs go out, timber comes back, sand leaves, steel returns, wool goes away, carpet comes back. Does that still make sense for us? It's often cheaper to import, that's the global economy, but at what cost? Have we lost local skills? Have we lost jobs and industries? And are our communities weaker because of it? And if we did change direction, should we be helping as a country to rebuild local manufacturing? Should we accept paying more to create jobs? Or is the current system working just fine? For me, I think it's time for us to become more self-sufficient. Put some time and effort back into the industry New Zealand needs, because while things are going, it sounds like things are going anywhere over in the Middle East and we don't know where from there. Said a couple of texts and I'm levels, they're saying a high, but they're way below the red line, but that's all right, we can work on there. Time's 1:18, we'll take a break, there's a couple of phone calls coming in, and I'll take those during the ad break, and yeah, look forward to your calls. 0800 80 1080 9292 is the text line.
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0: time, who knows if there's going to be anywhere for a house to be built, you know, with the way things are going, you know?
1: Yeah.
0: And a European conflict would like be so silly. It's like, there's a decline in the joining of the military because people don't see the sense in dying for something that doesn't give them a future, you know? I mean, you know, we'd all pick up guns to protect ourselves if we knew that, you know, we could make, like, scrambled eggs in the morning, you know, from power and electricity that wasn't bought, that was made for free, you know?
1: Yeah, true. Grant, I've got to keep going. Right. Thanks for your call this morning. The border's full.
0: Thank you. Oh, just one thing. You're sporty, eh? Like my mum's brother, Cecil Blasey. Yep. He's a bit of a sporty. But get on and go for it, you know. And good commentary on the game the other night, I heard. Yeah.
1: Thank you, mate. Take care, Grant. We have a quick break. We'll come back. We've got Ben and Bruce lined up. 0800 80 1080 9292. Give us a call.
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1: And the time is 1:40 in the morning with Graham Mead on Monday morning, King's Birthday Monday Talkback. We're going to the phone. Good morning, Ben. Just hang on a minute. Hit that button. We should make everything work. Good morning, Ben.
7: Graham.
1: Yes.
7: Graham. A 747 Qantas jet Boeing crashed into the Blue Mountains 2 days ago.
1: I can't find that anywhere on any nets at all.
7: I just found out today.
1: Where did you find that?
7: I overheard my mother talking to my uncle.
1: Yeah, there's nothing. I've just been through Qantas's website since you rang, and I cannot find that on Qantas' website.
7: It killed the pilot, the cabin crew, and 16 passengers on board.
1: I don't think it has. The last one, Qantas crash, was in 1927 in Australia. And that was
7: My relations were on board. My relations were on board, Kevin Brown.
1: Okay. I can't find anything on any plane crashing into the Blue Mountains, Ben.
7: It was quietly kept from the authorities.
1: Oh, I don't think a plane would it?
7: It was a 747 Boeing jet.
1: Yeah, not that I can find, unless somebody can and give us a ring and let me know where to find it. But no, there's nothing out there, Ben, that I can see. And I hope that it's just somebody who's put up a fake post. I just hope that it's that, but I can't find anything that's
7: that did all right.
1: Yeah.

0: Okay.
1: I'm here till 6 and I'm here tomorrow. But yeah, I love what we're talking about. Look after yourself and track down my email if you need to, eh? You are. It is 1:52. We're going to talk to Sheila straight after the break.
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1: You're with News Talk ZB, and the time is 1:54. We'll go to the phones, and I'll... Good morning, Sheila.
7: Good morning. Is it Kevin?
1: No, Graham. Your name? Graham.
7: Oh, Graham. Sorry, I got it the wrong way round. Graham. Sorry, Graham. Yeah. Now, listen, I'm fed up to the tea with people coming on and moaning and moaning. This country is no way a basket case, Sue. You should be proud of New Zealand. There's thousands of people that would love to come and live here. And for a start, I'm a super nutrient, and that's all I get. But we are so lucky to get what we get. I get help. I'm elderly, and I've got a walker indoors, but I cope. And without YouTube and your radio station, it helps me so much through my life. But you get so much help. I get a help woman coming once a fortnight, changes my bed, vacuums and does my housework. Any other help I need, I get. I get gardening done for me. I get my lawns done. They even do windows, but I haven't asked them for that. I think I pay some guy to do that out of my money. You get so much help. I think we are so lucky. I appreciate, I don't care what government's in, I've never complained about my pension, ever. And I think we are, count our blessings. We are so lucky. Yes, it's not perfect, we know all that. At the moment, they're trying to do their best. And if you heard this morning, the finance minister with Jack Kane, it's a shame he didn't, because she answered every word, everything he flung at her, she got an answer for. And it was a great interview. And I just said, give them a chance. That's what I say.
1: Sheila, I think you're right. The fact that, yes, we do a lot of things well, I think where I'm coming from is, do we prepare our youngsters, our teenagers at school, well enough to go into the world knowing what they want to do? And I don't at times think they do. And we don't have enough industry or don't have enough variety of jobs that they can do. Because not everybody can be a doctor or a lawyer, and we need people who can build stuff.
7: You're right, yeah, but on the budget thing, they showed you this place where they're going to open up for trade, where they're going to be training more youngsters. So that should help some that want to do that sort of thing. They've got the choice of trade. I agree with you. It's better if they, if, I mean, I wasn't trained at school for anything. I was just at secondary school. But I went evening learning to type in the touch type at the typing machines. This is going back a long way in England, of course. And through that, I became a secretary, export secretary. And through that, I came to New Zealand.
1: There you go.
7: Because the guy I worked with secretary for, he had a nephew in Tauranga, New Zealand, and I so was taken back by all what he wrote, I came to New Zealand.
1: Brilliant.
7: In 1974. About that.
1: Neat to have you here. Yeah. Sheila, got to move on. The news is coming up for 2 o'clock,
7: yeah,
1: but
7: yeah, well,
1: beautiful
7: Sheila,
1: story.
7: Stop moaning. Okay, dear.
1: Okay.
7: Bye.
1: Oh, Sheila, how lovely from down south. Time is 1:58 as we go into the news at 2. A few texts coming through. Sue was correct. The lovely man, Practical People, Bruce is correct as well. We went down the Google Googler when we started dealing with China. John Key was the problem. China was always a closed commons country. Yeah, it was, but they've got very good now. They do a heck of a lot of stuff well.
0: Back after this.
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13: In this update, Met Service has a number of warnings in place. Significant heavy rain is forecast for northern and western parts of both the North and South Islands, and severe gales are possible for the northern North Island. A trough embedded in a humid northerly flow is bringing heavy rain to northern and western parts of the South Island. It's expected to spread to areas of the North Island today. Additionally, northeast winds may approach severe gale force in parts of the North Island from this afternoon. All 16 warnings are on the Met Service website and app. The government's defending its investment in our military after being criticised by the United States of America. During a security summit in Singapore, US War Secretary Pete Hegseth said partner nations need to spend more on defence and New Zealand is freeloading off the United States. Defence Minister Chris Penk says he'd put it differently.
14: I think it's very fair to note that we are doubling our investment in defence, and so that's a message that's been very well received by all the participating nations here in Singapore at the Shangri-La Dialogue.
13: Awana Command's lucky to be alive after his boat capsized, leaving him clinging to a seat cushion in the near freezing waters of Lake Wanaka on Saturday night. Authorities received reports of the man in the water just after 8 o'clock, with police and Coast Guard in touch with the man on his cell phone. Coast Guard volunteers searched in challenging conditions with strong winds, a 1 metre swell and poor visibility. When rescuers reached the man, he had hypothermia after being in 10-degree water for up to an hour. Thousands of New Zealanders are turning to helplines to help them quit vaping and smoking. Quitline data shows 16,000 people have sought help, with three quarters aiming to quit smoking. One in five of those wanting support are Māori. Advisor Dave Lowe says people's triggers are the key.
15: Because we know what our triggers are, we can plan for it and have good strategies in place aimed to break our habits and routines that we attach to those trigger times.
3: A warning that fires inside the home are far more common in winter. Fire and emergency data show between May and July, there's a 29% increase in fires caused from items being too close to heaters. There have been several fatal house fires around the country in recent weeks. Community Education Manager Tom Ronaldson says there are things people can do to make sure they're safe.
0: We recommend

0: as the last time we went through this.
1: The Motor Trade Association says May is normally the biggest trading month for its members. In sport, the Warriors have just missed winning their top-of-the-table NRL game with the Penrith Panthers in Sydney. The Panthers won 2018 after holding a 16-6 half-time lead. The Mystics stormed home to win an overtime thriller over the Steel in their ANZ Premiership netball game in Invercargill. The Mystics won 61-53, holding the Steel to just one extra-time goal after the scores were locked 52-all at the end of regulation time. Arsenal manager Mikel Arteta has found pride amid heartbreak following their Champions League final loss to Paris Saint-Germain. The Gunners fell short in penalties in a bid to be the Kings of Europe, a week after hoisting the English Premier League trophy. Arteta says he can't thank his players and staff enough for the season they've had.
2: And it's not because we won the Premier League, and it's not because we played the Cup final, it's not because we played the Champions League final in the manner that we've done. It's because the joy and the moments that we have lived together every single day, and that's above anything else.
1: The Thunder's NBA title defense has come up short, beaten 111-103 by the Spurs in Game 7 of the Western Conference Finals at home. Thunder coach Mark Daigneault says the Spurs deserve to advance.
3: We have nothing but respect for their team and my counterpart, Mitch Johnson. I'm so happy for and impressed with. It's one thing for them to emerge as the team that they did this season, but they continue to get better throughout the season.
1: The Spurs now play the Knicks in the NBA Finals starting on Thursday. That's news and sport. I'm Joe Gilfillan.
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11: News Talk ZB, short forecast, Northland rain with heavy falls, thunderstorms possible this morning and again from evening when there may be downpours. Auckland, Bay of Plenty, the central high country and Taranaki. Mostly cloudy with showers turning to rain about Auckland and Taranaki this morning and elsewhere this afternoon. Waikato, Waitomo, Whanganui and Manawatu, often cloudy with scattered rain. Gisborne to Wairarapa, cloud increasing with a few spots of rain from the afternoon. Horowhenua, Kapiti Coast and Wellington, cloudy with a few spots of rain becoming widespread for a time this afternoon or evening. Marlborough and Nelson to Fiordland. Rain with heavy falls, thunderstorms possible about Westland. Canterbury, Otago and Southland, partly cloudy with occasional rain. Chatham Islands, cloudy period. Now, the extended forecast for the Tuesday, North Island. Rain with heavy falls for most, easing by evening. Morning thunderstorms possible for Bay of Plenty. Scattered rain around Gisborne and Wairarapa in South Island. Heavy rain in the north, easing showers in the west and isolated showers elsewhere. At the moment, the temperature is Banks Peninsula has the highest temperature at 20.6 degrees. Quite a balmy place, Banks Peninsula tonight. Twizel 9.1. Opanaki at 65 kilometres an hour is the windiest, and Haast with 6.2 millimetres of rainfall. You're with Graham Mead, 0800 80 1080 9292 is the text number. We're talking about, you know, we've had a couple of really great calls in the first hour. We're talking about training. We're talking about industry. We're talking about tariffs. We're talking about some good stuff about

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4: 2:36 in the morning, and I think I've found that song that, who was it, Alison asked for. Let's see if it is. Hope it is. Doesn't seem as though it wants to play.

0: Yeah, and that was Timmy Nelson, Willie Nelson. Timmy Nielsen and Willie Nelson. Ben, you rang earlier. Would you like to give me a ring back if you could? 0800 80 1080. Ben, you rang fairly early on tonight. I may have something that I need to talk to you about, but if you can give us a ring back, that would be cool. I've been hunting around looking at a friend of a friend said that they're going to make a heap of money off doing this influencer YouTube, Facebook sort of stuff. So I had a look and thought, well, how much do they make? So I sort of put it into some notches and some bits, and they said, well, if you get 1,000 followers, you probably might not make anything. You might make something now and again, but not very often, and you're posting consistently and not getting much return. If you get to 10,000 followers, you might get up to 500 to a couple of thousand a month, but it depends on how many you get. 80% content with it, and then you need some sponsors who give you some small brand deals to actually help you get that money. What they don't realise is that, let's put it this way, to get to where you got to, for 1,000 followers, you need to post about three to five times a week. For 10,000 follows, it's 5 to 7 times a week. 100,000 follows, it's daily. And then they get these people who've got 1 million followers. It's they have a team behind them, and they're posting all day long. And the problem is, at the start, you grow to post, and at the top, you post to stop losing everything, because the moment you stop posting, it goes back and the money disappears. So what they're saying is about 13% of the 200 plus million followers or creators in the world, about 13% have over 100,000 followers, and far fewer reach 1 million, which they call mega. In simple terms, 1 million is getting to the elite. So we're seeing lots of people around saying, I'm an influencer and it's really good, but doesn't look like it's making them much money. Why don't we ask, text coming, why don't we ask young people? The old people love living in the past and talk back as their platform to look wistfully back to their youth. They should be grateful they're still alive and embrace the world. Ooh. Yeah, well, I think most of them are. I think, yes, we need to ask the youth what they'd like to do and how we're going to do it. But are we as the country laying enough things in front of them to allow them to do that? Have we got the industry? Have we got them linked up? Have we got them working for what we need to do towards what they need to do? It's 2:42 in the morning, 2:45 on Monday the 1st of June. Some free lines there, some free text lines. Back after the break. 0800 80 1080 9292.
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0: Yeah, with News Talk ZB, the time is 2:44. Good morning,

0: been rubbish. I mean, it can't be burnt cleanly, as best I know. And they say that it's clean. I don't quite believe that. But it wouldn't be enough anyway. It would only be another few percent of energy available to us if we did that. Because 80% is a lot of energy, you know. And that's how far away we are from producing all our own energy. And we need to be able to do that. And quite frankly, I think we can. It's not, you know, our hydro is mostly, I think that's 80% hydro dams, you know. It's so it's very clean, actually, our power that we use. We're hardly using Huntly at all nowadays. We don't need it.
1: So how much power, Alistair, have you got, how much power does New Zealand use?
0: A power. We've got about 700 megawatts produced locally.
1: Yep.
0: And 700 megawatts, that's not a lot. We could easily double or triple that. And in doing so, we would be reducing our fuel, we need to be doing that and reducing the oil and fossil fuel burning.
1: Yeah, so...
0: And
1: Can I ask a question? Is a megawatt bigger or is a gigawatt bigger?
0: Well, a gigawatt is like 1,000 megawatts.
1: Because Sweden's plants... Sweden's plants burning, their rubbish burning plants, they produce 250 mm-hmm. gigawatts of electricity and 400 gigawatts of heat annually. And... almost putting out zero out the top, like 0.0001%.
0: Okay. Well, that's what they say. Okay. There's different ways of measuring energy. I mean, they're talking about gigawatts over the year, but when there's when I talk about the 700 megs, which is 7 gigs. This is the here and now.
1: Yeah.
0: So this is what we can produce now, in this moment. And you can say that it sounds big, but it's projected over the year. So it's difficult to...
1: But for me, if we started burning our rubbish and cleaning it up and not actually putting it in landfills and turning it into power... There's a step in the right direction for the whole country. Mm-hmm. It ticks a whole lot of boxes, doesn't it?
0: Well, no, I don't think it ticks many. It might be a few percentage increase in our electrical supply. Where we need to be looking is the geothermal that we have here in abundance, the wind that we've got out there tonight, and our batteries. New sodium batteries that are coming.
1: Alistair, we're going to hit the news in about 15 seconds, so... Yeah, look, it's...
0: I thank you, Graham.
1: Okay, see you later. Coming back after 3, 0800 80 10 80 92 92. Give us a ring.
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0: put in a pretty good 80-minute performance there. There were some little moments there that could have swung the game massively. You know, we crossed the line a few times and a few of them got called back. If we changed a few of them, who knows what could have happened.
1: The Warriors remain second on the ladder heading into a bye week, while the Panthers jump out to a 4-point lead at the top. The San Antonio Spurs are back in the NBA Finals after beating the Thunder 111-103 in Game 7 of the Western Conference Finals in Oklahoma City. The Spurs are into their first deciding series since 2014. They'll play the New York Knicks, who haven't featured since 1999. Game 1 is on Thursday. Moana Pasifika coach Tana Umanga believes their upset win over the Brumbies will leave a lasting mark on his players. It's Moana's last Super Rugby game as it stands, with the franchise in liquidation and no rescue deal in place to date. Umanga feels the result will be something they carry with them for the rest of their lives and be a way to overcome adversity.
2: They'll hold them in good stead whenever they get in tough troubles, not just on the field. They'll know that I can fight through this. I can get through it. You know, with all that happens in the world now, you know, with mental health.
1: That's news and sport. I'm Joe Gilfillan.
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12: The short forecast. Northland rain with heavy falls. Thunderstorms possible this morning and again from evening. When there may be downpours. Auckland Bay of Plenty in the central high country and Taranaki. Mostly cloudy with showers. Turning to rain about 7 in Taranaki this morning in Auckland and elsewhere from this afternoon. Waikato, Waitomo, Whanganui and Manawatu. Often cloudy with scattered rain. Gisborne to Wairarapa, cloud increasing with a few spots of rain from the afternoon. Horowhenua, Cavity Coast and Wellington, cloudy with a few spots of rain becoming widespread for a time this afternoon or evening. Marlborough and Nelson to Fiordland, heavy rain with heavy falls. Thunderstorms possible about Westland. Canterbury, Otago and Southland, partly cloudy with occasional rain. Chatham Islands, cloudy period. There's an extended forecast for Tuesday because they're talking about a storm coming. So Tuesday, rain with heavy falls for most, easing by Tuesday evening. Morning thunderstorms possible for Bay of Plenty, scattered rain from Gisborne to Wairarapa. South Island, heavy rain in the south, easing early, showers in the west and isolated showers elsewhere. And it carries across to Wednesday a little bit too. So there's a few orange warnings. If you want to look at the Met Service, there's a few orange warnings around. And what's happening today with the temperature right now? It's Banks Peninsula, 21.2 degrees. Twizel, 8.9. Opanaki's been the windiest all night. It's down to 57 k's now. It was up nearly at 70 before. And the wettest, the rain has started to fall in Kaitaia Airport. 0800 80 1080 is the number. 9292 is the text. The phone lines are open. We've got a few texts to deal with as well. And not only that, we have a few hours left to go before we get on to tomorrow's show.

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4: And it is 3:30 in the morning, and we're going straight to the phone lines. Good morning, Jeff.
5: Yeah, good morning. How are you doing?
4: I'm great, thanks. How are you doing?
5: You've got guys out there like Antonio, who is obviously a very, very well-educated man.
4: Yes,
5: and he thinks long and deep about what he says before he says it.
4: No, he's a great man. He's times I've been on.
5: Confusion because we keep changing, if you like, we keep changing. We used to have the Minister of Works in New Zealand that constructed the roads.
4: Yes.
5: Most of the original roads are still running. Think well.
4: It's funny that, isn't it?
5: Pardon?
4: I think the Romans had those too. They had the Ministry of Works for roads over there, and their roads are still good too. But, you're right.
5: That's exactly right. So why do we dismantle something that's already working well? I don't understand it either.
4: I'd like to answer that, but I can't understand. I can't understand it. I don't know why. I was hoping you'd answer it for me.
5: The North Shore Stadium is in control by Auckland Council. They can't run it at a profit. They can't run anything at a profit.
4: I haven't. If you want to know the honest truth, I haven't seen any stadium run at a profit.
5: Yeah, but where's the private enterprise in this? This is the problem, you see. You've got bloody buffheads in the council running things that haven't got a clue what to do because they've got no vested interest in it.
4: Yes.
5: They haven't got a single dollar invested in their idea.
4: I look at that when I'm a very recent councillor of 7 months now. I look at everything as though, if that was my dollar, would I spend it on that for that price? And that's been my mantra since I've gone in. And if I wouldn't, I don't. And if they think they will, I grumble. I'm quite a grumpy councillor, I'm told.
5: Yeah, but the thing is, do you get things done with your grumble? That's the problem.
4: Well, we've had a few wins, I can assure you. Yes, we have direction and movement, if that's the right terminology. It's a funny old beast, councils and government, isn't it?
5: Is it a little council or a big council you're involved in?
4: Yeah, we're fairly big. Like, rather large. Like huge.
5: Well, Auckland's one of the largest in the country, and it's turning into a complete and utter bloody disaster zone. It's a war zone.
4: Is that where you are, Jeff?
5: I'm in Auckland, and it's a shocking place to live, man. I can tell you that right now. You know, the North Shore used to be reasonably organised, but now that Auckland have taken over, they've basically started to destroy the place the same as the rest of Auckland's destroyed.
4: So you're part of the mega council now, aren't you?
5: I'm not part of anything, mate. I'm just an individual who's pissed off at the way things are going. I'm trying to protect the Hauraki Gulf from being completely destroyed. It doesn't seem to be anybody jumping up and down about the amount of waste water carriers dipping into the ocean.
4: Yeah, well,
5: and it will continue until you can't use the beaches, you know.
4: And that's the challenging

0: she is next on my list.
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0: Yeah, with News Talk ZB, it's 3:38 in the morning. You're with Graham Minty Mead. Nice to have you along. To the phones we go, because I promised Yvonne. She's on. Good morning.
7: Oh, hello there, Graham. You've had some really good callers in that tonight. You know, people, you know, that are talking about being grounded and that, you know, and dealing with what we've got before we sort of move on. You know, I think we've got to the stage, you know, to try and incentivize the young ones, is that we need to, they haven't sort of got a direction like we had. You know, we, for one reason or another, when we were growing up, you know, we sort of had discipline in the home and we were sort of, to some degree we were instructed, you know, that you got a trade or a job and, you know, even in my days and that, you know, it was sort of a part-time position or pocket money and that, you know, you went out and mowed lawns and one thing and another and you got that sort of concept, if you like, you know, and that's sort of how you move through, you know, because you saw your parents doing it.
0: Yeah, you did, and I'm coming back to are our kids going through school or our grandkids or our youngsters going through school, and we're not putting enough time into the options that they can do. And, you know, you may not want to be a bicycle mechanic, you may want to be a radio technician, but are we stopping them from having those opportunities by not having the industry in New Zealand to give them the chance?
7: Yeah, look, I hear where you're coming from in that, because you ask a child, you know, even now, well, not so much now, because I think they look at you vaguely as much to say, why are you asking? But in times gone by, you'd say to your children or children in general, what do you want to be when you grow up? And it was to be a fireman or a doctor or a pilot or whatever. I've actually got on tape, Graham, two little children that were, their parents were working in Manukau Market when they had the Manukau Market.
0: Yes.
7: And these little kids, they would have been five, they were playing outside. And I said to them, I said, where's your mum and dad? And they said, oh, they're working in the market, and they were on their scooters and that. So I talked to them and I said, oh, I said, what do you want to do when you grow up? And of course, one of them, you know, he said he wanted to be a doctor. And I thought to myself, well, here he is. Obviously, his parents are working, giving him that ideology, you know, so that he can probably strive to become a doctor.

0: learning at the crash so that their parent or the woman could still come to school.
1: Yeah, look, there's a lot of that goes on here. There is more than that than what you think, but you're right. We need a whole shake-up to say where are we off to and where it's going. I've got to move on. I'm running into the news, and I haven't played enough ad breaks, but, yeah, I love your thought pattern. I really, really do. We've got to change what we're doing, and the catalyst for change is us, the public. We've got to turn around and say, we want some of this stuff, and the noisy ones get it. So we'll go from there. It's 0800 80 1080. James, hang on a minute. I'll play this ad. I'll be back with you in a second.
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6: 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Keeping Kiwis in the know on News Talk ZB. Your say, whatever time of the night. 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It's Overnight Talk on News Talk ZB.
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1: Yeah, with News Talk ZB, it is 3:55. It's 5 minutes to six. A few texts coming in. I should read this properly. I had no idea you're a rugby enthusiast. I used to be and still enjoy NPC, but league is so much more enjoyable and the Wires fans so more local and vocalistic. Vocal and enthusiastic. Are they what? Man. But yeah, we had a great crowd Saturday night at FMG, 20,000, going absolutely bananas for the Chiefs Blues game. Crikey Meadsy, we're going to need a cup of tea and a big lie down in the two mornings of this. Donald from Wamaru, yes, Donald, I will need a cup of tea and a lie down. If my wife's awake, we might have to rub my feet or something, could be sore. A lot of positive on Yvonne tonight. She knows the realities of today's opportunities. Yeah, it's been really cool. Dear Graham, Yvonne's a ripper. What an awesome show. Hope King Charles has a pint of Guinness and a wee lion.

0: for his birthday, Ray and Sparky. Guinness. Oh. Graham, I think in education we are stifled by the two unions and rejected the timeline for our curriculum, saying it was too fast for teachers. But parents are now making noises that see positive changes, maths literacy in primary schools. Love that caller about his exchange in Canada. Yeah, that was perfect. Hey, look, there's stuff out there that we can do that works. And it is. It's about a lot of people out there want skills. And a lot of them go to polytechs and they leave school and they're still not quite sure what they want to do. But, some of the best chefs, some of the best cooks, a whole lot of things. Do we need to start bringing those into year 13 so when they go into the world, they've got some basic understandings? I know some of the trades I work with are going into secondary schools and they are actually running those programs and getting credits and the NZEA credits at that time. But yeah, I love the idea. If we want affordable housing, let's go find some of these polytechs and schools and build some houses. Have some people there teaching these young guys and girls, if they want to build houses, put plumbing in and run electricals, they can do it. It's just a matter of how. And, of course, even the people who are buying the house, the Habitat for Humanity, do a lot of that sort of stuff. It's really neat. You help build your house. Maybe we can do a few things. Give a trade, give a house, give a career, all sorts of things. It is coming up to the news at 4. 2 hours to go. Really cool to be with you. After 4 o'clock, 0800 8080 9292. Ring us during the news.
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6: In this update, Met Service has a number of warnings in place. Significant heavy rain is forecast for northern and western parts of both the North and South Islands, and severe gales are possible for the northern North Island. A trough embedded in a humid northerly flow is bringing heavy rain to northern and western parts of the South Island. All 16 warnings are on the Met Service website and app. Our defence minister says he was not surprised by criticism from his American counterpart. U.S. Secretary of War Pete Hegseth has told allies they should increase their military spend to 3.5% of GDP. Mr. Hegseth says even if New Zealand raises it to the 2%, we would still be freeloading off the United States. Defence Minister Chris Penk says he understands why Mr. Hegseth holds that view, but 2% is the right level for us.
7: New Zealand has its own sovereign position and we will spend the amount that we think is appropriate, which is more than we do now. Also, you know, employ those assets and operate in accordance with our independent foreign policy.
6: A person still missing after going overboard from a commercial fishing vessel off the coast of New Zealand on Thursday. Maritime New Zealand says the alert came in at about 8:30 that night when the vessel was located about 100 nautical miles, which is roughly 182 kilometres, southeast of the Auckland Islands. A spokesperson says an on-water search search was initiated, but the crew member's not been sighted since falling overboard. They say the crew member was a foreign

0: on the Premier League, and it's not because we played the Cup final, it's not because we played the Champions League final in the manner that we've done. It's because the joy and the moments that we have lived together every single day, and that's above anything else.
1: The Thunder's NBA title defence has come up short, beaten 111-103 by the Spurs in Game 7 of the Western Conference Finals at home. Thunder coach Mark Daigneault says the Spurs deserve to advance.
2: We have nothing but respect for their team and my counterpart, Mitch Johnson. I'm so happy for and impressed with. It's one thing for them to emerge as the team that they did this season, but they continue to get better throughout the season.
1: The Spurs now play the Knicks in the NBA Finals starting on Thursday. That's news and sport. I'm Joe Gilfillan.
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11: You're with News Talk ZB. Short forecast for the weather. Northland rain with heavy falls. Thunderstorms possible this morning. And again from evening when there may be downpours. Auckland Bay aplenty in central high country and Taranaki. Mostly cloudy with showers turning to rain about Auckland and Taranaki. And this morning and elsewhere this afternoon. So what morning, afternoon, and yeah, all right, it's going to rain down there. Waikato, Waitomo, Whanganui and Manawatu, often cloudy with scattered rain. Gisborne to Wairarapa, crowd increasing with a few spots of rain in the afternoon. Horowhenua, Kapiti Coast and Wellington, cloudy with a few spots of rain, becoming widespread for a time this afternoon or evening. Marlborough and Nelson to Fiordland, rain with heavy falls, thunderstorms possible about Westland. Canterbury, Otago and Southland, partly cloudy with occasional rain. Chatham Islands, cloudy periods. Now, the extended forecast is still saying North Island for Tuesday, tomorrow. Today's Monday, yeah, tomorrow. Rain with heavy falls for most, easing by evening. Morning thunderstorms possible for Bay of Plenty, scattered rain from Gisborne to Wairarapa. South Island, heavy rain in the north, easing early showers in the west and isolated showers. Now, on the Met Service forecast, if you go orange warnings, all the way up the west coast of the South Island, up around the top of the South Island, we then see Taranaki across to the east coast from Gisborne all the way up Thames Coromandel Peninsula, and then some winds and things in Auckland, some more rain up north. So there's orange and yellow warnings there. So you probably want to have a look at that just to make sure that you're all safe and good, because they keep updating it. Highest temperature at the moment, Port Hills and Christchurch, 19.4. Geez, that's warm for almost the 1st of June. It's nearly winter down there. Lowest is Twizel at 8.8. Opunaki is still at 61 k's. It's gone up to 61 k's. And Kaitaia Airport's had 10 mils of rain in the last little bit of time. 0800 801080 is the phone number. 9292 is the phone number. Give us a ring. Love to hear from you. Have a talk about if we can save the country, save the industry. 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
4: Geez, that got me quick. I wasn't even organised. I'm still looking for something on the internet. Donald from Oamaru. Meaty, you wouldn't need grounding if you're an underwater hockey player at university. He's sending dad jokes now. Hey? Are you sending dad jokes? The song I played was by a singer, AI singer. It's AI generated. Have a look for a singer, Eddie Dalton. It's got a heap of them. The one that played was the Red Wine and the year before. It's got three or four of them. They're really just nice. Yeah, they're perfect. So they're made by AI. So you can actually hear they're almost perfect. Something I found, and I just enjoy the music because it's pretty mellow. Yeah, that song was. So if you want to look around, look for the man's name. And I just chucked that out, and we'll see if we can't this. I'll find it again for you because I came out of the screen, you see, because I thought I'd done it. Where are we? So the man, yeah. Oh, the computers are on dead slow this year. They've gone stink on me. Somebody's put the wrong button in. So I shall give you his name again. You've got to go searching. Another day old. So Eddie Dalton is his name, and he's done a whole heap of songs, and you'll find them all in there. There's Red Wine, there's... The year is another one. So yeah, you can have a hunt through. There's some quite neat stuff getting done by AI. So it's probably going to do a whole lot of musicians out of money, but we never know. It just is what it is. So where I started tonight, when I went back to the first topic I thought about, after interviewing Ian Kirkpatrick and talking about, you know, what he did in his life and where he got to, you know, a young boy from Gisborne who not only became a very, very good rugby player, was a athlete, both track and field, a boxer, and just a really great bloke. But he also mentioned something similar to Grant Fox when I interviewed him a few months ago, that we keep trying to make in sport young people into All Blacks and Black Ferns before they've been a kid, or, you know, 15, 16, 17, that we're going through what we're going to. And that was where it sort of came up. And I do a lot of teaching and training in the motor industry for apprentices. And I thought, well, how do we make sure that we've got a transition and a path for the ones who want to do trades?

0: you want to do something different. And that call just before was great. Why don't we get the houses built by some of these facilities who can make some of these houses affordable? And again, what they used to say, you know, get people in a home, the care and attention. And in Hamilton, they've done a couple of like small villages redevelopments. And what's happened is they've had a whole lot of people looking after them during the build. They've got people on site helping them with making sure that the finances and everything are working. It's really going well. In fact, it's going superbly well. And it's about getting everything right. And these houses are exceptionally affordable, and they have brought them. And I think we're underway. Had a few texts come in. It must be the time. Again, another one for that music. So you've got that. I did that. I hope I did that. Make sure the kids have confidence and self-respect. There is prefabricated little self-contained units complete for kitchens and bathrooms, cheap as chips. Yeah. Another one says, proves a point, hey, everything is now AI. Well, not everything's now AI. They just, somebody had a go at making some music, and it was that good it made the top charts over in Europe, I believe. There is some really good uses for AI. For me, the AI has changed the ability of me to teach about mechanical stuff to the apprentices I teach to. I can make it very, very simple to explain, and they can see how it goes. So, yeah, for me, I use AI. It does work, but it has its place. And I think this week I've got an AI training. Here we go. Could be anything from that. It's 4:26. 0800 80 1080. There's a call coming in. I'll grab a couple of calls that are there now. We'll get them during the ad break, and we'll be back right after we've paid some bills.
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0: Welcome back to News Talk ZB. You're at 4:28 in the morning. Good morning, Lynn.
7: And good morning to you, Graham. So you haven't heard from Albie today?
0: Not this morning.
7: With his lovely dog?
0: No, I haven't yet.
7: The only reason that I'm asking is that simply that we both share the same journey. We walk in each other's shoes. And by that I mean, love, that we both suffer from the affliction of bipolar.
0: Yep.
7: And he has terrible times, and which I won't need to go into, and I'm just having my one at the moment, but I'm not depressed. I'm actually up on the other level. I'm so high up that I'm not sleeping. So at the moment, I got up, what time was it? I got up at 20 to 6 on Sunday morning, and I haven't been to bed yet.
0: Oh, goodness.
7: Well, this is what happens. I've got pills. We have pills to bring us down and that. And even with your pills to keep you stable all the time, it's not a fix-all, you see. You can't be fixed. It's,

0: easily explain to anyone that.
1: Is it a saying that it's a bloody nuisance? It's a bloody nuisance at times.
0: Well, no one love can ever change the cards given in life, but that's right. All you can do is change the way how you play them.
1: You're dead right. Lynn, I thank you for sharing because, you know, a lot of people don't understand of things that go on.
0: When people don't understand, it's out of fear because the only time you hear people when they've done terrible things and, like, gone out and killed people or done things, but they've got other things like schizophrenia or they're a psychopath. The psychopaths and those kind of ones are the ones that go and do mass killings because they've got no empathy and no compassion. You see, so there's all these different ones. And then you've got your postpartum, which the dear mothers that have given birth to their babies, they don't want to hold their babies, they don't want to touch them, and it's not a normal loving thing. And even when they do get over it, they feel so dreadful that they felt that way about their dear little babies that they should have loved right at the start. And it's not their fault, it's just the stress of their body giving childbirth that has put their, haunt their brain, chemical imbalance in the brain. But that is one thing you can, they can straighten up, you see, and with the medication that is solvable. Now, I'm getting hoarse. I'm talking too much.
1: Yeah. No, that's neat. Lynn, thank you for sharing and being about that because until we talk about things like this, people don't understand it as well as they should. And anytime I'm on, you want to ring me and tell me more, I'm happy to have you come on and talk to me about it. It's just there.
0: Well, it's fear and ignorance. Of not understanding, and if you do understand, it's because you're either in that place or one of your loved ones is, and you see what's happening. Well, I'm hoarse, and I'm actually dehydrated, and I'm just going to have a cup of tea and a biscuit, love.
1: All right, you take care, eh?
0: Well, I'll tell you what, would you like me to ring you tomorrow?
1: Tomorrow and tell me if you got any sleep tonight, eh? Tomorrow, today.
0: What time are you on?
1: Midnight. 12 to 5 tomorrow. Take care,
0: okay,
1: eh?
0: Well, we'll see how
1: we go. Okay, bye-bye. How cool. We're going to take a quick break. We're back with a couple of calls. Hang on there. 0800 80 1080 9292.
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1: It's 4:40 in the morning on a Monday morning, King's birthday. To the phones we go, and I think I start with Mark. Good morning, Mark.
13: Morning, Grant. I've got a bit of that lady was talking about manic depression.
1: Yes.
13: I've got a bit of experience with mental illness. I've got schizophrenia, but with me, they gave me the drug, and I was able to work for 30 years. So a very effective medication I had. But I found when I was younger that a lot of the employers, you know, when I applied for jobs, enjoyed sort of turning you down. That's what I found anyway, yeah.
1: Why was that?
13: I don't know. I just don't know. It was it was when Rogernomics was going and everything, and there was I'd applied for jobs, so I had to set up my own business. Yeah.
1: And what did you do when you set it up?
13: It was a funny thing. What was that?
1: What did you set up? What was the business?
13: A lawn mowing. I did that for 30 years, yeah.
1: Brilliant. And it fitted everything you needed to do, didn't it?
13: Yeah, well, I did university work, but I was much happier mowing lawns. It was very hard work, but I was good at doing it. I did all the taxes and everything, so. All the rest of it, yeah.
1: So long as you're happy.
13: Thank you for your program. It's quite good. It's quite entertaining over the night.
1: Yeah, it's I'm not on very often, but yeah, it's a little bit different. We go all over the place. Look, to be honest, you have a plan, and sometimes that doesn't sort of go where it goes, but such is life, isn't it? Life is very much all over the place some days.
13: I saw the Warriors game last night. They only missed out by a little bit.
1: So. Two points, and they missed four tries.
13: I know. They came very close. I think they've got some big, strong lads in that Warrior team. Yeah,
1: yeah. There's a bit of beefcake in there, I can assure you, from the times I've seen them.
13: I think so. Well, I'll let you go.
1: All right.
13: I put money on the West Tigers to win, and I won my money, so I haven't done badly.
1: I think you'll be all right, eh? Thanks, mate. You take care.
13: Yeah. All the best.
1: All the best. Good morning, Tony.
14: Good morning. It was just about 10 minutes ago, someone was talking about young people needing to get into houses and how do they do it. I've got a plan.
1: What's your plan?
14: The plan is to find the land and build your own house.
1: Yep.
14: Because being a Kiwi, building a house is not difficult at all.
1: No, it's not. The big thing around it, though, is a lot of the regulations, though, Tony, they're really over-regulated at times.
14: Yeah, but thank God they are. The more regulations, the better for the country.
1: Yeah, yes and no. What happens sometimes is the regulations take so long to go through, the houses end up not getting built as quick. But you're right. If Habitat for Humanity is one,

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4: News Talk ZB Weather Watch. The short forecast: Northland rain with heavy falls, thunderstorms possible this morning and again from this evening, when there may be downpours. Auckland Bay aplenty in the central high country and Taranaki. Mostly cloudy with showers turning to rain about Auckland and Taranaki this morning and elsewhere this afternoon. Waikato, Waitomo, Whanganui and Manawatu, often cloudy with scattered rain. Gisborne to Wairarapa, cloud increasing with a few spots of rain from the afternoon. Horowhenua, Kapiti Coast and Wellington, cloudy with a few spots of rain, becoming widespread for a time this afternoon or evening. Marlborough, Nelson to Fielded, rain with heavy falls, thunderstorms possible about Westland. Canterbury, Otago and Southland, partly cloudy with occasional rain. Chatham Islands, cloudy periods. We do still have this extended forecast. North Island rain with heavy falls for most, easing by the evening. This is for tomorrow. Morning thunderstorms possible for Bay of Plenty. Scattered rain from Gisborne to Wairarapa, Southland. And then South Island, heavy rain in the north, easing early showers in the west and isolated showers elsewhere. Current temperatures, Christchurch Central 19.2, Gisborne 7.9, Wairu with the wind at the moment 60 k's an hour, and Kaitaia Airport with 30 mils of rain has fallen there. If you look at the Met Surface forecast, heavy rain warning, you can see the orange areas basically up the west coast of the South Island, from down by Fiordland all the way up to the top of the South Island. Bit of a break, and then we pick up around Mount Taranaki and then go across to the East Cape and Whakatane, Gisborne Way, all the way up the Thames Coromandel Peninsula, a little bit in Auckland, and then it gets a bit rough right up Northland again. So if you're looking to have a look, it's a great place to have a little look at that. I've just seen, that's out. I was hunting around during the news, and the King's birthday honours have been listed out. So, Dame's Companions, Susan Jean Hassell, JP, Cambridge for Service and Education, and Professor Elizabeth Mary Rata, Auckland, for Services to Education. So, they're normally the Knights. Knights Companion, there you go. So, they're the names. Here's the Knights. Dr. Paul Baker, Auckland, for Services to Health. Peter Francis Boshier for Services to the State and the Judiciary. 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David Charles Ellis, Sir David Charles Ellis, for Services to the Thoroughby Injury and Philanthropy. This is David Ellis. It's run Te Ākau Stud and his wife out there. Wonderful, wonderful people. 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Professor

0: for the right things? And are we preparing young people for real life, or is it just a system? Because we've got to change a generation at the moment. The older ones like us look at them and say, oh, they don't know what they want to do. And that may well be right, but is that because we haven't told them or helped them or shown them what they can do? And sometimes that's been the problem. We haven't told them what they can do, and that's where we end up with the situation where they're doing whatever they need to do. And that, by me, is a recipe for a bit of disaster. And that's not where we want to be in the system. You know, what kind of future is New Zealand building, and who does it work for? Going to take a quick ad break. A couple of calls coming in. I shall talk to them. It's 0800 80 1080 9292 516 in the morning.
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6: Yeah, you're grizzling about it being a shopping expedition.
7: Well, it is, I don't know. Katie. I think there's a bit of hubris. Fess up now.
8: What do you mean?
6: Oh!
8: What do you mean?
7: Are you going to the shopping expedition aspect of the holiday?
8: No, I just said to you, I need new jeans. You said I'm looking for jeans. And I said I also am looking for jeans. And you said this isn't the most supposed to be a shopping holiday, but we both need jeans. Okay. So we're going to have to go shopping.
6: All right, pick up some jeans. Do you know what a coatigan is?
8: It's like a long cardigan that can also pass.
7: Oh, is that what you said? Like a shacket?
8: Yeah, it can sort of like a shacket.
1: Exactly. 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
0: Your Newstalk ZB, it's 5:18 in the morning and we're going to talk to Jeff. Morning, Jeff.
9: Yeah, good morning. How are you?
0: Great, thank you. How are you?
9: Thank you for letting me on again. Yeah, I'm not too bad. It's actually very, very sad to think that this country, a great country, has been reduced to rubble. And it's systematic and it's been going on for the last 50 years. The old people talk about it. Old people complain about it. But unfortunately, it falls on deaf ears because most of the ears that they've been talking, that has been spoken to, around the 50-year-olds, and they refuse to listen. So there's a communication breakdown completely and utterly.
0: Yeah,
9: even to the
0: is.
9: Point of these teenage kids coming out of school now, they don't have a clue what they're doing.
0: Yeah, and is that... Jeff, is that because they're not shown what they can do at school? They're not being engaged in what they might do? What is it?
9: I think in lots of cases, it's like helicopter parents. The kids, we've made them so soft, so risk-averse, that they're scared to actually step outside the square because they get jumped on. You know? It's like... Why have we got 50 million cones in New Zealand, for God's sake? What the hell is that all about?
0: Well, G, Jeff, I think it's
9: we got lollipop men everywhere you go. You can't proceed anywhere in

0: something.
1: Well,
0: in my trades and what I'm working, some of the best electricians are girls. Some of the best, and I'm talking the truck drivers in the mines. You know, these big, huge trucks. The best drivers are the girls. They are more gentle on the equipment, and they don't wreck as many trucks as the boys. And I've trained probably 20 or 25 apprentices in the motor trades, and who are girls, and they are good. They stand on their own very well next to the boys. So, yeah, there's quite a few in the motor trade, but there could be more. But you're right. We need to find pathways when they're going through high school of what they'd like to do, or maybe what they'd like to try. And you never know what could come around the corner.
1: Well, you know, Graham, what they need to do is assess these children at an early age to find out how they learn. Are they visual? Are they kinesthetic? Or are they the norm, which is verbal written words?
2: Yeah.
1: That's the norm. But if they don't fit that square box, it needs to be found out early. And then you guide them into learning visually or kinesthetically. And then you don't waste all those years of schooling trying to make them fit into that square box that they can never fit into. And then they feel like failures.
0: And that's what used to happen for so often. This is the box you must fit into. And if you don't fit,
1: that's right,
0: you're a failure. And that's not what we need either. We need people to be positive and winners.
1: Yeah, definitely. And life is so precious and really quite short. And you need to find your niche and enjoy life. Find your purpose. Find your meaning. And you know, make the most of your life. And children today that don't fit the box, they just drift out into the world and end up doing very little and wasting all those years, you know. And you shouldn't waste 1 year of your life either.
0: Meander along, not sure where to go. Anyway, Jan, thank you for your call. I really do appreciate you. We've got to play an ad break and we'll see how this goes tomorrow morning. We might even be able to have some more of this tomorrow morning, but do take care, eh? Thank you.
1: Oh, you're on tomorrow.
0: Yeah, I'm on tomorrow morning from midnight, covering for two nights.
1: Oh, good. I'll ring in. Good. I'll ring in.
0: Thanks, Jen. We'll take a break. It's 5:33 in the morning. There's a couple of calls coming in there. We'll grab those in the ad break as we run into 6 o'clock.
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0: Here with News Talk ZB, welcome along. We're going to go and talk to a couple of callers at AS534. Morning, Tony.
9: Morning. The men's shed that was spoken about 5 minutes ago.
0: Yes.

0: Bound to be. Bound to be.
1: Some of those loading races, Graham, they aren't easy to get into. And where we were yesterday, it was perfect. But I know they all aren't. And you were talking about Guild truck drivers before. I've seen the Guild truck drivers driving those big stock trucks. And you did right. They do a fantastic job.
0: Yeah, just soft,
1: probably better to handle
0: softer
1: the
0: on gear, right? They're softer on the gear, yeah. for the big mining stuff. They were just better at looking after it. And when the truck's 2 or 3 million, you want them to look after it a bit.
1: Yes.
0: I think.
1: Yeah, are they as much as that, are they?
0: Yeah. Wow. Yeah, they're not cheap.
1: Yeah.
0: I thought you'd buy me one.
1: Yeah.
0: No?
1: No. But not at all. But those truck drivers, you know, they have to have the skills to handle those big trucks, and they have to also have the skills to handle animals that they're loading. So.
0: Yeah.
1: But it is a big job, yeah.
0: Yeah, so there'll be a lot of movement around today, won't it? Yeah, well, the trucks, the cows, the tractors. Oh, that's why there was a heap of tractors on the road today. I just figured out that I...
1: Could be too.
0: Where all these tractors come from today out by Fodder Fodder?
1: Oh, yeah.
0: Yeah, that'll be it.
1: It was fun. And yesterday I saw several car trailers on the road being towed, and there was... Yeah, there's so much stuff stacked up on top of it, haven't they?
0: Yeah. Yeah,
1: but let alone the house stuff.
0: Packing up and moving. Yeah, it makes sense. I forgot what the day was. How good's that? Must be getting
1: old. Hey,
0: must
1: be getting old. Keep...
0: You too, eh? Take care, eh, Dom? Bye-bye.
1: Okay,
0: today's the day all the farmers move around. Indeed they do. 5:42.
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0: You're with Newstalk ZB now, Jack. Morning, Jack. This is the bloke who catches fish the size of, what would you say, marlin on a spread hook. Morning, Jack.
9: Yeah, I've caught a few of them too, mate.
0: I know you have, you know. I've seen them.
9: Yeah, I know. I should be going out catching more, but the weather's got up a bit, so that it doesn't work in at the moment.
0: Yeah, it's got a bit spanky for the next couple of days, isn't it?
9: Yeah, mate. Yeah, it is. And that. Listen, you know, you were talking about this driving and all these career things.
0: Yeah.
9: You know, like back in the day, they had compulsory military training. And, you know, like... A lot of young people went into that at the age of 18, not only made a career out of the military, but they were also taught a career not only in just military, but driving trucks, carpentry, and building stuff, you know? And a lot of them came out of the military with trades.
0: Yeah, they did, and it worked. And not only that, we had a whole lot of organisations, and that's where we sort of came from, the industries that the government owned that had a lot of apprentices that needed those sorts of things. So we really try.

0: and the future. Here at John Rhind, we believe our experience and community focus means we can offer truly unique celebrations of a life well lived. Discover the full story at johnrhind.co.nz.
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2: 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Shamabile Yacoub is Simplicity's chief economist and with us.
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1: 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Heather Duplessy-Allen Drive with One New Zealand. 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
4: And that's us. It's 5:55 and a half in the morning. We'll see your way out. I'll be back tomorrow morning from midnight. Graham Minty Mead, just having a ball overnight. Thank you for being part of the last five odd hours. Be safe. Take care. Be safe on the roads. And we'll be back soon.

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7: 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Congratulations, Barry Soper, Officer of the New Zealand Order of Merit in the King's Birthday Honours. 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
8: Good morning. It's 6 o'clock. I'm Jodie Gill. New Zealand has two new dames and four new knights. This year's King's Birthday Honours list celebrates the work and achievements of 178 people. Our new dames, former Hamilton Boys High Headmaster Susan Hassell and sociologist Elizabeth Ratha, are both being recognised for services to education, alongside new Sir Emeritus Professor James Chapman. Claudia O'Neill has more.
9: Anaesthetist Dr. Paul Baker is also being knighted for services to health, and former Chief Ombudsman Peter Bosher for services to the state and judiciary. Te Ako Racing Principal David Ellis is being made a Sir for services to the thoroughbred industry and philanthropy.
8: The West Coast and Marlborough are in the firing line for a day of downpours. Met Service has issued an orange heavy rain warning for Westland, south of Okatika, the Tasman District, northwest of Motueka and Buller, Richmond and Bryant Ranges until early tomorrow. Taranaki, Moanga is also under a warning. Met Service meteorologist Julianne Bergdolp says there's also a risk of thunderstorms.
10: We could see some really heavy rainfall quite quickly. If we do get a thunderstorm, we might have some rainfall rates of 20 to 30 millilitres per hour.
8: An orange heavy rain warning is forecast to start in Northland for 18 hours from midday. Investigations are underway after a foreign sailor's gone overboard from a commercial fishing vessel off the coast of New Zealand. Maritime New Zealand says the alert came in on Thursday night and the vessel was located about 100 nautical miles southeast of the Auckland Islands. A spokesperson says a search got underway, but the crew member hasn't been seen since falling overboard. They say they've notified the relevant foreign mission and police. A push for young people to help shape social media rules. The government's considering restrictions for under-16s, with $30 million allocated in the budget for policy development. A children's monitoring group report says evidence-based measures are needed, not a ban alone. Children's Commissioner Claire Achmad says children and young people want to be safe online.
11: They want us to be taking stronger action to uphold their right to safety, and they also want to be part of the solution. So we need to ensure that they can participate and have their voices heard.
8: More than 200 people have been injured in clashes between football fans in France after Paris Saint-Germain claimed the Champions League victory over Arsenal. Thousands of officers were deployed to curb unrest in Paris, with 780 people arrested and one person found dead. Footage shows flares being set off, electric bikes burning on roads, and revelers smashing the glass of shops. The fuel crisis isn't slowing down some of New Zealand's largest ski slopes from gearing up for winter. Fresh investments include Coronet Peak's around-the-clock snow factory, expanded dining at the Remarkables, and upgraded snowmaking at Mount Hutt. NZ Ski says season pass sales remain strong. Chief Executive Paul Anderson says they're staffed to normal winter levels of 1,400, but are keeping a close eye on the fuel crisis.
12: There's a wide range of impacts, all the way from how much it costs our staff who come from the Northern Hemisphere through to our guests and, of course, on our own business. Without doubt, it is going to have an impact.
8: I'm Jodie Gill. That's Newstalk ZB News with Spark for Business.
13: Newstalk ZB Sport. The Warriors have been beaten by Penrith 20-18 in a compelling NRL showdown in Sydney. The Warriors recovered from 16-6 down to hit the front with 10 minutes to go. But despite an elite completion rate, coach Andrew Webster says they buttoned off at the worst times.
14: We looked likely, looked in control, and then we'd let them off and they're too good. They punish you. Yeah, we're trending in the right direction, but we just didn't put an 80-minute performance together.
13: The Dragons have held off a fast-finishing Broncos to stun the defending champs and snap a 15-match losing streak. NRL coverage with Pit Stop, your car's service doctor, using the latest technology. Two giants in their respective sports have been recognised in the King's Birthday Honours list. Two-time Commonwealth Games gold medalist Beatrice Famuina has been awarded the Companion of the New Zealand Order of Merit for her services to sport and governance, one up on the ONZM she received in 2005. White Ferns batting all-rounder Susie Bates has received the same honour for her services to cricket and basketball. Spanish teenager Rafael Jorda has continued his giant-killing run at the French Tennis Open. Craig Gabriel reports from Paris.
15: He's only 19 and he's now into the

0: feasibility of doing an America is Back rally, an event the man who gets much larger audiences than Elvis in his prime will headline, referring to himself.
1: Right over now to New York, where the mayor, Zohra Mamdani, has said he will not attend the annual Israel Day parade. And that decision breaks years of customs in the city with the largest Jewish population outside of Israel. This is, of course, because of his political alignment with Palestine. Mamdani says police presence will be bolstered for the event just to avoid any anti-Semitic things.
2: I've made my views on the Israeli government abundantly clear. And I also said on that same campaign that I would have a responsibility as the mayor of the city to ensure the safety and security of each and every New Yorker.
1: Meanwhile, in Israel, the Prime Minister Benjamin Netanyahu has ordered Israeli forces to expand their invasion of Lebanon. The Lebanese Prime Minister Nawaf Salam accused the Israelis of pursuing what he called a scorched earth policy.
3: Heavy airstrikes have hit residential areas in the southern city of Tyre, damaging apartment buildings as well as a religious complex. Lebanon's health ministry says an airstrike near Haram Hospital has injured 13 medical staff. More forced displacement orders were also issued in parts of the south.
1: By the way, halting the invasion of Lebanon is a key point in the Iran-US peace talks, putting a potential deal into further dire straits as the trouble continues. And finally to London, where Arsenal are not champions of Europe. Paris Saint-Germain is. But that didn't stop the Arsenal fans from celebrating. They had a bit of an open-top bus parade, a massive parade, shut down the city, turned the air red with smoke. One BBC sports reporter described the parade as the biggest celebration they'd ever seen in any country.
4: I'm not sure how I can even hear myself over the noise. I have not heard anything like it. I hope you can understand the magnitude of the noise. The atmosphere is absolutely electric. Fans here have been waiting all day for this moment. In fact, they've been waiting 22 years to welcome that Premier League trophy back.
5: Great team. News Talk ZB.
1: Yeah, great team. Very long season for the English Premier League. Not so long for the French. That's why the French were fresher. They were better in the second half. And I am wearing a Paris Saint-Germain t-shirt right now because I am a fan and have been a fan for 30 years. So go us. And sorry about the damage to Paris. That was a bit unfortunate. It's 6:13. Yeah, the war rumbles on and the oil price falls. And what does that mean for inflation in New Zealand? And what will that there mean for the OCR? There's a lot to discuss, which is why Kelly Ecole, the Westpac chief economist, joins me next.
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0: So I just suspect it's going to be quite hard to work out what they're going to do in July. Markets seem absolutely sure that she's going to raise rates. I'm not so sure about that. I don't think she probably really wants to. So, it'll be very interesting to see how it goes.
1: And if she doesn't want to, and then it's still split, of course, she still has the casting vote and the staff vote for her. So, yeah, here we go. Uncertainty.
0: Status quo.
1: It's called uncertainty. Kelly Haircold, I thank you so much for your time today. This is News Talk ZB. It is now 21 minutes after 6. It's a bit wet. It's fair to say, orange warning in force, heavy rain for Buller, Marlborough, Nelson, Northland, Taranaki and Western. The TV news last night reckoned 450 mils for Westland. They did it calmly, didn't they? They didn't go, oh my God, 400. They said, that's 450 mils. By the way, 450 mils, that's a foot and a half of rain in the old speak. But the problem is it's a big old northerly flow. It's a nor'easter flow, so it's actually still pretty warm. That means no snow, which normally King's Birthday is the start of the season. Not this season. Well, it has actually started with some fake snow. Claudia O'Neill is going to talk to us about snow and oil and all the news from around New Zealand next. It is 6:22.
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3: 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Making a decision based on facts knowable at the time, but also the outcome of that decision, because you never know what's going to happen in the future. So the quality of a decision is only best based on the facts you had and the eventual outcome. It's not just the outcome, it's also what information did you have that should be taken into account.
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1: 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Claudia O'Neill joins me to talk about New Zealand. Hello, Claudia.
12: Hello.
1: All right, I've been talking about the snow. The snow has not arrived. It's not going to arrive this weekend. It's far too warm, but we are talking about the ski season.
12: Yeah, we are. So NZ Ski says season pass sales remain strong despite uncertainty around the rising fuel costs. Fresh investments include Coronet Peaks, around-the-clock snow factory, expanded dining at the Remarkables, and upgraded snowmaking at Mount Hutt. Demand from Australia has softened slightly on last year's surge of 32%, but the company says bookings are still solid. Chief Executive Paul Anderson says they're closely tracking how fuel prices will impact staff and guests. He says there may be some positive impacts, like Australians who are keen to stay closer to home than travel further to Japan or Canada.
1: Yeah, but Australia is getting snow right now, but that's another thing. Perisher is actually getting some snow, so that's unfortunate. Let's talk about fishing, because Jono Riddler did that amazing swim all the way down, complaining about the trawling industry. Mm. What's the fishing minister saying about the trawling industry?
12: Yeah, so it's interesting. Greenpeace is actually renewing calls for a total ban based on these MPI bycatch report figures from the latest full fishing year that show trawling operations are responsible for over 300

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12: Good morning, it's 6:30, I'm Jodie Gill. New Zealand has two new dames and four new knights. This year's King's Birthday Honours List celebrates the work and achievements of 178 people. Our new dames, former Hamilton Boys High headmaster Susan Hassell and sociologist Elizabeth Ratha, are both being recognised for services to education alongside new Sir Emeritus Professor James Chapman. Anaesthetist Dr Paul Baker is also being knighted for services to health, and former Chief Ombudsman Peter Bosher for services to the state and the judiciary. Te Ako Racing Principal David Ellis is being made a Sir for services to the thoroughbred industry and philanthropy. A coroner's urging farm safety after a South Canterbury farmer died changing a tractor tyre. Open Justice reports in January, David Fairclough was found curled up inside the 316-kilogram tyre, with his head and arms trapped between the tyre and the wheel rim. WorkSafe ruled it wasn't in the public interest to take its investigation further and instead took a public guidance approach, educating farm workers on safe practices when changing agricultural tyres. Coroner Marianne Borrowdale endorsed the issuance of guidance. Tasman District Council is taking an education-first approach as new cat bylaws come into force. Domestic cats over 6 months old must now be microchipped, de-sexed and registered under the new rules. Communications Officer Tim O'Connell says the bylaws designed to better distinguish between domestic pets and feral cats.
13: We had a look at other councils and I think Wellington was the one that we took the most inspiration from, I suppose you could say. Yeah, they found that they did really well having the measures of microchipping, de-sexing and registration.
12: A reminder for motorists that it's moving day for dairy farmers. It marks the start of winter, the traditional seasonal changeover for dairy farmers to move stock, staff and homes to other farms for the new season. In sport, the Penrith Panthers are now 4 points clear at the top of the NRL table after beating the second-place Warriors 2018 in a high-quality showdown in Sydney. Former Commonwealth Games gold medal winning discus thrower Beatrice Famuina and White Ferns cricket great Susie Bates have been awarded the Companion of the New Zealand Order of Merit in the King's Birthday Honours List. Virat Kohli has led the Royal Challengers Bengaluru to Indian Premier League glory, scoring an unbeaten 75 in a 5-wicket win over the Gujarat Titans in a Medibad Grand Final. Polish tennis star Iga Swiatek's dream of a fifth French Open title has been shattered on her 25th birthday by an inspired Marta Kostyuk, ensuring Roland Garros will crown a brand new women's champion. And Daniel Hillier's finished in a tie for seventh at the Austrian Golf Open. I'm Jodie Gill, that's News Talk ZB News with Spark for Business, building growth through tech innovation.
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2: WeatherWatch 24/7, your Met Service forecast for Christchurch. You've got thick high cloud with the odd spot of rain possible today. Some northeasterlies strong in exposed places. A high of 20 degrees with a low of 12 tonight. Tomorrow, Tuesday, partly cloudy with the chance of rain from the evening. Northeasterlies turning to southwesterlies throughout the evening as well. A high of 20 degrees again, accompanied with an overnight low of 6 degrees. And Wednesday, looking mostly fine and clear. Light winds, the northeasterlies developing in the evening. High of 15 degrees with a low of 6 degrees.
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0: way. And Patrick Wintour has written a piece that says the Middle East war could in fact be a bigger global turning point for the United States and the world as a whole than Vietnam. Even though we're only in day 93 and Vietnam went on for years. The negotiations for peace will continue, maybe. And almost regardless of the outcome, he reckons that it's most likely a return to the old status quo. Patrick Wintour reckons the war looks ill-conceived, a monument to confused objectives, bad planning and misplaced assumptions. And Trump has ended out in an endless war despite claiming he never wanted one, and the economic impact is now destabilizing many leaders, including in Europe. And for students of war, the status of the cheap drones as the great leveler in modern conflict has been confirmed, a lesson learnt from Ukraine as well. I mean, Hegseth promised death and destruction from the sky, but has that happened? They did hit 13,000 targets, but the drones came back. So this conflict and Russia's continuing failure in Ukraine is all spelling an end to the big boy full force conflicts, in Patrick Wintour's opinion. And he argues this is the moment when the United States will have to concede it mishandled a war, not just because it had no convincing battle plan, but it had no grand strategy to match how the contemporary world works. He says in an interconnected world, things have changed. And that old school conflict believes progress is achieved through awe and destruction. But in fact, these days, it's through cooperation and drones and computers and AI. Fascinating times. It is now 18 minutes to 7. We're off to Australia in a few moments' time. Murray Olds will be joining us. This is News Talk ZB.
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0: Yes, News Talk ZB is now a 6:45. It appears that Murray Olds is having a bit of a sleep in, so I don't think we're going to have Murray Olds with us right now. I can tell you that out of Australia, on Sunday, an enormous ship arrived in Melbourne. It's actually a purpose-built craft built by BYD. Now, BYD are the people who are the guys who make the electric cars. So this boat arrived on Sunday, carrying 5,000 vehicles in it to flood the Australian market. Normally China sends these cars to South America. They decided to dispatch them to Australia because there's this huge spike in interest in electric cars through March and because of the Gulf War.

0: a mixture of new and second-hand submarines as part of the AUKUS deal, and these are all nuclear-powered, by the way. But now the Defence Minister, Richard Marles, says they're going to ditch the plan to acquire a new and upgraded nuclear-powered submarine because it's just too expensive. So Aussie is getting a second-hand fleet of nuclear-powered submarines. And we'll have the problem. What do we do about this? Because our closest ally might want to pay a visit to the Devonport Naval Base. And will we say no, like we said no to America? Big question. We'll be answering, well, we won't answer them, but we'll certainly talk about it with Wayne Mapp, former defence minister, right after the 7 o'clock news, right here on News Talk ZB. The time is coming up 8 minutes to seven.
1: There's a reason Big Ben pies are the go-to on Kiwi missions. You only need one hand to eat them, which is handy because the other one's usually busy, adjusting that thing, holding the rod, prying something open, swatting a mozzie, closing the boot, catching a ball, opening the chili bin. You don't stop because you don't have to. That's the genius of the Big Ben pie. So when you're deep in a mission and hunger kicks in, grab one. Big Ben, feed your mission.
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0: It is 6 minutes to seven. Now here's something for you to get your mind into and wrap your teeth around. If you ever needed proof that the war on gangs is not as simple as a patch ban, check out this story. Police allege the Comancheros motorcycle gang used $3.8 million in laundered profits to buy a luxury mansion in Half Moon Bay, East Auckland, for their gang boss while the boss was still in prison. It's a five-bedroom home, sweeping views of the Hauraki Gulf, purchased through a straw buyer, 36-year-old dude, who never lived there. Instead, the family of the Comancheros gang boss, who was in prison, and his name is Pasalika Nauwhau, they moved in. The family moved into this house. So this is a key target in Operation Scuba. Operation Scuba has been going on for 3 years. It's a series of COVID investigations into the gang's drug trafficking and money laundering network, and it's massive. Police allege the Comancheros were behind a 200-kilogram drug importation. Police allege the Comancheros even hired a former US Marine to run military-style combat training for members. They have quotes from the gang boss saying that we are at war, we will always be at war, war is inevitable, let's get in the Americans and let's learn how to fight war properly. So they managed to seize the Half Moon Bay mansion and they sold it in a mortgagee sale. It's worth 3.8, they sold it for 2.5 million, but at least the Crown gets the money. The funds are now frozen under the Criminal Proceeds Recovery Act. And while there, police also restrained a second property worth $1 million. Oh, and while they were there, they also seized some luxury vehicles. And while they were there, they also

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11: Good morning at 7 o'clock. I'm Jodie Gill. This year's King's Birthday Honours List is recognising two new dames for services to education. Claudia O'Neill has more.
12: Susan Hassell was headmaster of Hamilton Boys High School from 1999 until 2024. She's also held prominent roles with the University of Waikato, Hospice Waikato Trust and Momentum Waikato. Elizabeth Rata is a sociologist specialising in ethnic politics and curriculum knowledge who's authored numerous academic works over her five-decade career.
11: Rata has also played a significant part in shaping education curriculums here and

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7: This is an announcement from Civil Defence. Between 6 and 7pm on June the 14th, we're testing the emergency mobile alert. Therefore, we advise against partaking in hide-and-seek and other hiding-centric activities. For more, here's Barry Kane from Hidden Arts New Zealand. Barry, where did Barry go? Anyway, on June the 14th, between 6 and 7pm, listen out for the emergency mobile alert.
8: Yeah, what was that?
7: Oh, Barry, you were behind that curtain. Very devious.
9: News Talk ZB, I'm Andrew Dickens. This is the King's Birthday Holiday Breakfast. It is 7:19, so the question on the table for today, raised by Chris Pink, our Defence Minister, is our non-nuclear position now untenable in modern times? Australia is taking receipt of nuclear-powered submarines. Will we ban them from visiting? This is a good question. Jeff writes, Andrew, what is naive New Zealand going to do regarding nuclear-free when container ships and oil tankers switch to nuclear propulsion? And if war starts, are we going to really bar our closest allies like Australia and America from New Zealand waters? Yeah, right, writes Jeff. More on this still to come this morning. All right, the government is moving social welfare into the digital age. They've been passing a law under urgency allowing MSD to use AI in decision-making around benefits. And the government says it's all about cutting red tape and processing and freeing up staff. Opponents are warning this is a slippery slope and that social welfare needs a human touch, not a robot, to decide if you're going to get the benefit. Paul Spain is a futurist at Guerrilla Technology and joins me this morning. Good morning to you, Paul.
10: Good morning, Andrew.
9: So the government argues that simple rules-based decisions and control of the AI will be fine. Can the technology really handle that safely?
10: Well, technology will do exactly what it's asked. And so this really comes down to the human oversight, how well this is put together, and that it's monitored appropriately. If we use technology well, we definitely get the efficiency benefits. And I think that's what the government's looking for here.
9: Yes, they are. At the same time, while looking for public service cuts. So if they're getting some crunching of numbers done by the AI, they're saving some money. But what's the downside of using AI in the system?
10: Well, the downside is if it doesn't play out according to plan. And so we've seen this happen overseas in Australia. They got caught out, a system introduced by the Department of Human Services over there. And that, it became a pretty clear example.

0: capable of handing things over to technology with not the right lack of oversight. And in the end, it hurt you know, a whole chunk of families. We heard of suicides there, and they ended up needing to refund something north of $1 billion to hundreds of thousands of individuals that were impacted. And you know, some similar things happened in the Netherlands. So there is a dark side to technology implementation when it's not done well.
1: Yes, that was RoboDebt, wasn't it? And that did go not very well. ACC's been using it here already in New Zealand. What safeguards would you like to see?
0: Look, I think you know, we need to make sure that there's sufficient auditing of these systems. And look, I think you know, it is that oversight that's really key here, and making sure that they stick to ensuring that those that are impacted by automated decisions genuinely have access to a human to help if, for instance, this leads to somebody losing the benefit or something that's going to have quite a negative impact on the individuals, because, of course, the welfare system is there to help those in need. And, you know, if we just hand it all over to the technology, then, you know, that becomes very risky.
1: Paul, I thank you for your time. Paul from Gorilla Technology. It is 7:23. It's News Talk ZB.
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11: 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One of the biggest talking points to come from it is something that didn't even change in it, which is superannuation. Shamabil Yakub is Simplicity's chief economist and with us.
12: The age of eligibility is only a very small lever. It's really the means testing that saves a ton of money. And if you did that, we'd be saving something like $9 billion.
11: Wow, that's extraordinary.
10: Yeah. Heather Duplessy-Allen Drive with One New Zealand. Back Tuesday at 4 on News Talk ZB.
1: 7:26. Well, well, well. Welcome to the new complicated world. Suddenly we need to have a conversation about nuclear-free New Zealand. Of course, there is a difference between nuclear-free weapons stances and nuclear-free propulsion positions, but there we go. Our nuclear-free position is a source of pride, since it was introduced by David Lange. It's a position reiterated by the Prime Minister, Christopher Luxon, only a few weeks ago. Wayne Mapp talked about it as well. But as Chris Pink rightly observed, things are changing because of AUKUS, this new alliance that involves the UK, America and Australia. We've been negotiating to be part of this for years. Our current position is a cautious approval of joining Pillar 2, which would involve non-nuclear participation. But it's been evident for a while that we'd need to have a deeper conversation because of Australia. Under AUKUS, Australia are going to receive nuclear-propelled submarines.

0: dreams. And with our closest ally, Australia, on the verge of accepting these war machines that are nuclear powered, we have to ask ourselves, would we ban their ships from visiting? So the pressure will be on, not just from Washington, but from Canberra as well, and from London. So Chris Pink was right to say we need to have a conversation about this. And I think he showed some statecraft in not making a decision without having that conversation. Let's have the conversation. And I've said before that the elephants are dancing, and us mice are going to have to develop some pretty nifty footwork if we're to prevent being crushed while still holding on to what many of us hold dear.
1: ZB.
0: King's birthday Monday. We've got another honoree on the way, Susie Bates. Anne writes, why wasn't Susie Bates made a dame? She's done as much as Sophie Pascoe, Lisa Carrington and Valerie Adam. I agree, but she hasn't been, but she's still been honoured. Susie Bates is coming up next. News is right after this, here on News Talk ZB.
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11: When you see them on the road, you suddenly remember you have wing mirrors. Suddenly orange doesn't mean speed up. Suddenly you don't need to check your phone at the lights. And you're suddenly checking your blind spots. Yep. Seeing them means you're suddenly on your best behaviour. Drive like cops are around. Because they are.
1: Mike Hosking, Heather Duplessis-Allen, Matt Heath, Tyler Adams. All the names you can trust. This is News Talk ZB News.
12: Good morning. At 7:30, I'm Jodie Gill. A former defence minister says Washington's pressure on countries to up the money being put towards defence shouldn't apply to us. US Secretary of War Pete Hegseth called New Zealand out for freeloading off its military at a global security summit in Singapore, suggesting spending 2% of GDP is insufficient. Wayne Mapp told Andrew Dickens the warning makes no sense for NATO, but the Pacific has a different set of challenges.
13: There's no actual invasions like Ukraine or anything like that in our region. New Zealand is also the most secure country in the entire planet.
12: Three people have died in separate crashes so far this long weekend. A person died at Allenton near Dunedin and another died in Taupo's the Huhu Road on Friday night. Last night, a third person died after crashing into a tree in Wairake north of Taupo. Emergency services are currently responding to a serious two-vehicle crash in the Ruapehu district. That's closed part of State Highway 1, about 5 kilometres north of Waiuru. Long weekend road toll period ends at 6 a.m. tomorrow.

0: The country's leading expert on airway management says he'll continue doing what he loves as he receives his knighthood. Associate Professor Paul Baker is one of four men knighted in this year's King's Birthday Honours list after more than 40 years as a paediatric anaesthetist. He's personally trained more than 5,000 anaesthetists, emergency physicians and intensive care doctors through his airway skills training. Dr. Baker says he's clinically retired, but he's not done yet with his passion for teaching.
1: I'm still actively involved in the field with research, and that's what I intend to do in the near future and keep on going.
0: Western parts of the country are facing an onslaught of intense downpours as severe gales start to build at the top of the North Island. Orange rain warnings are in place for Taranaki, Moanga, Bulla, Richmond and Bryant Ranges and parts of Westland and Tasman. A deluge is also expected in Northland from noon. In sport, the clash of the NRL's top teams has delivered the match of the season, but the Warriors have gone down 2018 to the Penrith Panthers in Sydney. The Wars still stay second on the ladder. Two legendary Kiwi sportswomen have been acknowledged in the King's Birthday Honours list, Olympians Beatrice Faamuina and Susie Bates, who is chiefly revered for her fine cricketing career, have each been awarded the Companion of the New Zealand Order of Merit. Jonas Vingegaard has confirmed his place among cycling's all-time elite in Rome by winning the Giro d'Italia. The 29-year-old Dane has now won all three Grand Tours. Black Caps pace bowler Jacob Duffy has helped the Royal Challengers Bengaluru to the Indian Premier League title, beating Gujarat Titans in the Grand Final. That's News Talk ZB News with Spark for Business, building growth through tech innovation.
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3: WeatherWatch 24-7, your Met Service forecast for Christchurch. You've got thick high cloud with the odd spot of rain possible today. Some northeasterlies strong in exposed places. A high of 20 degrees with a low of 12 tonight. Tomorrow, Tuesday, partly cloudy with the chance of rain from the evening. Northeasterlies turning to southwesterlies throughout the evening as well. A high of 20 degrees again, accompanied with an overnight low of 6 degrees. And Wednesday, looking mostly fine and clear, light winds, the northeasterlies developing in the evening. High of 15 degrees with a low of 6 degrees.
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0: nuclear technology, just as France has secured cheap and reliable electrical energy generation from new technology nuclear SMR generation. And I thank you, Alan. Alan's from Tauranga. We'll have more debate on this after 8:30. But next, a little chat about sport. I think it's fair to say, even though we lost, that the Warriors are the real deal. Dean McLaughlin is next.
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0: Now, if you didn't watch the Warriors last night, you missed a real treat. It was a hell of a game. They're calling it the game of the season so far. It was against the Panthers. Unfortunately, we lost. Dean McLaughlin joins me now from the sports desk to talk about this. What, the lead change time changed four times?
11: Yeah, it was, I think it was 17, 18 times. Back and forth. We did pretty well. We were down by 10 points at one stage and came back to lead 18-16 with just, you know, 10, 20 minutes left. They ran over the top of us. We lost 20-18. But
0: hold on, let's not forget about the two tries that were disallowed, you know, so that could have made a hell of a difference. So we were right there and thereabouts. And even the Aussie commentators and the Aussie media are starting to say it is obvious that the two top teams in this league are the Panthers and the Wires.
11: We definitely look like a top four side. And yes, offside, four pass, knock on, tries disallowed, but they weren't using that as an excuse. Andrew Webster's come out and said he's not blaming the refs. They've got to be better. So just no excuses. I love that. And we're still second outright on the table. We've got a bye next weekend, which couldn't have come at a better time. There's a lot of aches and niggles, apparently. And then we're back at Mount Smart for the first time since mid-April. Yeah. So we're going to crank up Cronulla then the week after this one. So the Wire's looking pretty good, Dan.
0: Absolutely, absolutely. You talk about the rules. There's some conversation about the rules of netball. You are Mr. Netball at News Talk ZB. You go to games and all that carry on. So what's the problem with the rules?
11: Oh, it's hilarious. The Mystics beat the Steel in Invercargill yesterday. It was 52-all at the end of regulation time, and then they went on for extra time, and the Mystics cleaned up. They won that 9-1, and they ended up by winning by 7, and that means the Steel missed out on a vital bonus point, because the eligibility is based off the final score, not the score at the end of regulation time. So that point could be really crucial for players.

0: playoff spots and the pecking order there. So they're asking Netball New Zealand for a rule change. So that could be interesting. Watch that space.
1: We all love a rule change, just to make things even more confusing. Well done to Jacob Duffy. He's managed to be part of a Indian Premier League champion side.
0: A great scenes in Ahmedabad this morning. It just went off. The Indians, as we all know, love their Indian Premier League. They love their cricket. And for Jacob Duffy to be part of it is quite special. He didn't get any wickets. He bowled four overs, none for 38. But still managed to keep the Titans, the Gujarat Titans, restricted them to 155, which is pretty decent from the Bengaluru team. And then they went on to claim it. Virat Kohli, 75, not out. Just brilliant watching him play. Hope he's going to be here later on this year when India take on New Zealand. We get that itinerary, those fixtures revealed this week.
1: Oh, good, good. You see, he needs to come back for one last time so we can yell at him.
0: Exactly. He's obviously good enough.
1: And Jacob needs to stop partying, get out of his hotel and get up to England immediately, because this series against England is going to be great. And while we're talking about cricket, let's talk about the sporting dames that we've got, Beatrice Faamuina. And, of course, well, there's Susie Bates.
0: I love Susie Bates.
1: A lot of texts saying Susie should have been made a dame. Beatrice wasn't made a dame in this case either, but you know. But hey, what do you want to say about the woman who got the
0: Beatrice is amazing. The fact that she stayed in the game basically through sports governance, it just says a lot about her character. She is just something special and a real icon for the Polynesian community. And Susie Bates, wow, you know, she went to the Beijing Olympics as a basketballer back in 2008, and she's got more records in cricket than real groovy. So, like, it's she's impressive.
1: Yeah. Oh, absolutely, absolutely. And I understand it, because people were saying Sophie Pascoe got it, Lisa Carrington got a damehood, and yet they won Olympics and Paralympic golds, and gold medals seem to be a passport to damehood. And it's fair to say that Susie Bates and her team have not really excelled to the point of an Olympic gold medal, but at the same time, such a long period of contribution. And in many cases, she was the only person in the team that was performing. And she's given so much to young kids, and
0: I agree. And the fact she has contributed a lot to T20 World Cup win, so she's reached the pinnacle and taken New Zealand to sort of levels that probably shouldn't have been the case, with the likes of England and Australia being the form team. So she's got a lot to be proud about in her 20-year career, and I hope that she finishes off really well with a T20 title defence in England coming
1: up. Absolutely. Good stuff. Thank you. Had a text through right now. Why is Jacob Duffy and Glenn Phillips not playing for New Zealand in the test yet? They play for the IPL. It's a bit of a shame. I guess the money counts. It's a packed calendar. Well, Anthony, here's the thing. We know what the international window is. They knew that. The Indians knew what the international window was. We've got to let them earn their living as well. And the only test that they actually missed was the one against Ireland, which was actually more of a showpiece, which we thrashed them in 3 days.
0: And so, we left out Matt Henry and Will O'Rourke for that one. So Jacob's definitely going to come into the frame for the upcoming tests in England.
1: So don't you worry about a thing, Anthony. Now, I have a frog in my throat. It is now 10 minutes to 8. Now, still to come, apparently it's really, really hard to get off the vaping. And more people are trying to get off the vaping. More on this from Quitline next.
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5: 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So give your money a pay rise, make it go to work. Because if your money's not collecting more interest, it's collecting less.

0: public health, and more people are trying to quit the vaping. And can I suggest, of course, the nicotine levels that you get in the vape juice, it varies. You can get real strong stuff and you get really addicted to that, and that's what's getting the people who have never smoked before addicted. But you can drop the level all the way down to zero. You can buy the vape juice on zero, and if you've got zero, then you're only doing it for effect, isn't it? Anyway, and so you won't get the withdrawal symptoms and the craving if you drop down your nicotine level to zero and then just leave the vape at home. Good luck. Good luck. All right, we're coming up to 8 o'clock in the very latest in news, and then we'll celebrate yet another person who has received an honour. It's been a big year for Mr. Barry Soper, it's fair to say. He's had a baby, and then he wrote a book. And now, as Shane Curry wrote, he's got a badge of honour. He's been given an honour in the King's Honours. So we're going to talk to Barry next hour about all sorts of stuff. And I warn you, Barry and I go back a good 30 or 40 years, so we've got some stories. News is next. I'm Andrew Dickens. This is News Talk ZB.
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10: 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Congratulations, Barry Soper, Officer of the New Zealand Order of Merit in the King's Birthday Honours. 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
11: Good morning, it's 8 o'clock, I'm Jodie Gill. New Zealand's honouring four new knights this King's Birthday. Starship beneath the disc, Dr. Paul Baker, has shaped clinical practice on airway management over more than four decades. Judge Peter Boscher served as Chief Ombudsman from 2015 to 2025, handling more than 14,000 Official Information Act requests to improve government agency practices. Claudia O'Neill has more.
12: James Chapman has pioneered research in learning disabilities and dyslexia, informing literacy education in New Zealand and overseas. Meanwhile, David Ellis is recognised as one of our most influential figures in thoroughbred racing, breeding and rural enterprise.
11: A trailblazer in education says her King's Birthday honour is recognition of the vital role educators play across New Zealand. Susan Hassell has been made a dame for services to education after 25 years leading Hamilton Boys High School and now as Chancellor of Waikato University. She says it reflects the work of teachers nationwide whose efforts help make New Zealand stronger.
13: And so this honour is not really about me. Everybody

0: These prove that the higher mighty are just normal people, and all you have to do is phone them and talk to them like normal people.
1: That's exactly right, Andrew. And unfortunately, you can't quite do it in the same way today. But, you know, that time that I went to the telephone booth in Johannesburg, looked up the telephone book, found the Reverend Desmond Tutu's number, rang him up and said, look, I'm a journalist from New Zealand. Can I come out and see you? And there I was, out in Soweto, interviewing Desmond Tutu. And it was a great honour. And, of course, an even greater honour a few years down the track, meeting and getting to know, to an extent, the wonderful man Nelson Mandela.
0: We'll talk more about journalism and the changing face of journalism in a few moments' time, but I have to ask a question on behalf of the texters who ask, did you get breakfast in bed this morning?
1: No, the routine continued as it's always continued. The baby wakes up, I get the baby, and then I go and prepare breakfast. We've had a lovely breakfast, as we do most mornings, Andrew.
0: Yes, I know. And I also see you around the place walking the kids, and that is great. And in fact, I wanted to say to you for a while, it's the walking of Iggy that actually gave you the indication that you might have to do something about your heart back in the day because you're getting a bit short of breath. So walking Iggy, walking baby, saved your life.
1: Oh, absolutely. And a persistent wife about telling me to go to the doctor. And it's a warning to all men, take notice of your wives.
0: Gosh, what a surprise. Is your wife persistent? I would never have picked that.
1: I was heathered.
0: Very good indeed. Barry Sober is my very special guest. He's been recognised in the King's Birthday Honours. He is now an officer of the New Zealand Order of Merit. We'll talk more about the past in a few moments' time.
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0: News Talk ZB, my very special guest is Barry Soper, officer of the New Zealand Order of Merit. And Barry, I first met you back in the 90s at the Independent Radio News Network. You were the political editor in Wellington. I was running a News Talk station in Auckland. IRN was run by Ed Taylor and then Lorna Riley. And then the former Radio New Zealand went and bought our company Prime Media, which meant that you had to compete with Richard Griffin for the role of political editor. It was sort of like a political editor Hunger Games, which you won. You won it. and was

0: ask. And you asked me a question earlier, did I get breakfast in bed? Well, you imagine having breakfast in bed with an 18-month-old and a 4-year-old jumping up and down on it. You can imagine you wouldn't get much to eat, but the walls and the blankets would be well fed.
1: Well said. Jenny wants to know if your book will be available on audio and if you're going to read it.
0: Well, you know, that's a thing that I have discussed with HarperCollins, because a lot of people have asked that, Jenny. And, you know, I may well tickle the old vocal cords and put voice to the book. It's would take some time, I would imagine. But and the problem is, for me, when I'm sort of reading the book, I'll see a story and I want to expand on that story. So, you know, so it may not be a literal read of the book. That's the only problem.
1: All right. Well, Barry, congratulations. Can I also say one of the great things about you, not only your insight, not only your knowledge, and not only your work ethic, has been, in fact, the voice, which is distinctive. And people like to listen to it. It's AMSR, really. You have to say it's a very great voice. Even though you always are thinking that Barry's voice is on the verge of completely petering out.
0: Yeah, I know. I mean, I was called gravel at school, so it's been with me for all my life. So there you go.
1: Sam is telling me I have to wind up the interview, but I don't want to, but I have to. So anyway, Barry, best of love to the whole family. Congratulations for your honour.
0: And thank you for your lovely words, Andrew.
1: Barry Soper, ladies and gentlemen, who got the order. Wayne would like to say congratulations to the old political hound. Thank you, Wayne. And, we're getting loads of texts from people saying, good on Barry. And what a lovely interview that was, too. It is now 8:24.
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1: We have every view from every angle. Have we told you that lately? It is 8:27. Lynn writes, well done, Barry. You have always been kind and unbiased in your reporting. It's been a story, not an assassination of the subjects. And I think that's a very important point. That it has. He just does the story and lets you make up your own mind about stuff. There's a hint of opinion about whether this is a good policy or a bad policy. But at the same time, it's not an assassination of the person. And that's why people are loving the book, because the book is about normal human beings who happen to have an extraordinary voice an extraordinary position and who are very, very public. And it's illuminated the humanity behind the story. And I think that's a great thing. It's called empathy. Sir Paul Holmes talked greatly about empathy and how that's one of the most important things to have in a broadcaster. And Barry, you got it. And there we go. Now, the big question of the day is our non-nuclear stance, has it become outdated? Is it time for it to move? More on this next hour. And your calls on 0800 80 1080, right after the news and sport.
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18: Good morning, it's 8:30, I'm Jodie Gill. The full impact of the war in Iran may be yet to flow through to many industries. ASB research has found the recent surge in fuel and fertilizer costs have immediately affected the agriculture, transport, construction and mining sectors. But those higher fuel costs are eventually flowing through to manufacturing, wholesale trade and retail. Chief Economist Nick Tuffley says other costs are also being affected, such as the cost of raw plastic used in packaging.
19: The manufacturing sector is a sector that's probably the most heavily exposed to that reliance on importing raw plastics to use in its product.
18: Part of State Highway 1 on the Desert Road in the Central Plateau remains closed between Rangipoa and Waiuru after a two-vehicle crash just before 3 this morning. Some of the key architects of our education system are being recognised in the King's Birthday Honours. Elizabeth Ratha has been made a dame for her services to education, including her work on the senior English curriculum over a career spanning 5 decades. She's among 3 education leaders to receive the top honour, alongside Susan Hassell and Professor Emeritus James Chapman. Ratha told Andrew Dickens she was thrilled to see other educators celebrated.
20: Because the country has really turned the corner, I think, with education, and I look forward to, you know, the next few generations of New Zealand children being really successful.
18: Human oversight seen as key to the success of automated decision-making in welfare and benefits. A bill aimed to improve efficiencies passed its third reading under urgency in Parliament on Friday. The government says it will reduce delays, errors and unnecessary debt while freeing up staff to better support clients. Future

0: Futurist at Gorilla Technology, Paul Spain, says safeguards need to be in place for the tech.
1: Making sure that they stick to ensuring those that are impacted by automated decisions genuinely have access to a human to help.
0: In sport, the Warriors aren't making any excuses for a 2018 NRL loss to Penrith in Sydney, despite having three tries disallowed. The Wars remain second on the ladder behind the Panthers. The Dragons are celebrating a first win in 295 days, edging the Broncos 30-26 in Brisbane. Two giants in their respective sports have been recognised in the King's Honours list. Two-time Commonwealth Games gold medalist Beatrice Famuina has been awarded the Companion of the New Zealand Order of Merit, as has White Ferns batting all-rounder Susie Bates. Black Caps paceman Jacob Duffy is an Indian Premier League champion, with his Royal Challengers Bengaluru forging a 5-wicket win over the Gujarat Titans in the Ahmedabad Grand Final. And Danish cyclist Jonas Vingegaard has won the Giro d'Italia for the first time. I'm Jodie Gill. That's News Talk ZB News with Spark for Business, building growth through tech innovation.
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3: WeatherWatch 24/7, your Met Service forecast for Christchurch. You've got thick high cloud with the odd spot of rain possible today. Some northeasterlies strong in exposed places. A high of 20 degrees with a low of 12 tonight. Tomorrow, Tuesday, partly cloudy with the chance of rain from the evening. Northeasterlies turning to southwesterlies throughout the evening as well. A high of 20 degrees again, accompanied with an overnight low of 6 degrees. And Wednesday, looking mostly fine and clear. Light winds, the northeasterlies developing in the evening. High of 15 degrees with a low of 6 degrees.
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0: can afford a bigger spend on their military, but we do not. 0800 8010 80 is the number to phone. 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And secondly, do we need to revisit and have a conversation about our non-nuclear policy again in these troubled times? 0800 8010 80.
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0: News Talk ZB, 0800 8010 80 is the number to phone. Defence spending, do we need to increase it beyond 2%? America would like us to get to 3.5%. And do we need to revisit our non-nuclear policy? Hello, Brent.
10: Yeah, good morning, Andrew. Increase it beyond 2%. I thought 2% was the sort of goal years ago to get to 2%. Obviously, we're not there now.
0: We're at 1.2. We're at 1.2 right now. Our goal is to get to 2. The world average is 2. The NATO average is 2. Average is actually 2.5. The NATO average is 2. So we're aspiring to get there, but America says 3.5.
10: Yeah, well, it's quite high. I mean, I did see having the Balkan countries are spending 4 or 5%. I'm not sure whether Finland spends about 4 or 5, because it's quite high for some countries. But I think the problem we have here, when it comes to the nuclear issue, is from my memory, it was no nuclear weapons when the US had their neither confirmed nor denied. But then they confirmed that they don't carry nuclear weapons on the ships anymore. Mm. And it seems to have shifted to, you have nuclear power. And I think if a US rowboat turned up with stars and stripes painted on it and US Navy would protest. There's a strong anti-US sentiment in the country. Yeah. Now, a lot of it's about anti-US. But the second point I want to make is that I've read that trade and military alliances are linked. Now, if Christopher Luxon rang up Donald Trump and said, Donald, you can put a U.S. military base in Whangarei, and we'd like to welcome all your ships and all your troops and do exchanges and all the rest of it, on the condition that we get a long-lasting free trade deal, I think that probably wouldn't go down with a lot of Kiwi, but we'd get a lot of free trade out of it. And that would be quite a thing to consider trade.
0: But at the same time, we have a free trade agreement with China, and China would not be happy with that scenario in any way, shape or form. And I think the Balkans and Finland and places like that, they invest in defence to a greater level than many.

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5: I got a text here for making. Oops. Do you wanna? Come on.
6: Just because it's a short week doesn't mean the news stops. Holiday Breakfast with Andrew Dickens, News Talk ZB.
5: All right. I got a text here from Joanne who said, I was an avid protester against nuclear power 50 years ago. That was the right decision 50 years ago. But today, the world has moved on. There is better technology, more controls, and we need to revisit, review, and change. Chris Pank says we need to have a conversation, do we? 0800 80 10 80 is the number to phone. Neil, hello.
7: Yeah, hello, Andrew. I'm in favour of using nuclear for power, but not for weapons. And I think we can go down the middle on this one quite easily. We're getting to the stage we're running out of energy in New Zealand. The wind doesn't always blow and the sun doesn't always shine, so those so-called renewable energy resources are not reliable, and we can't afford to rely on that. We've got to have alternative sources. You know, we've never built a new hydroelectric dam since the Clyde Dam, and that was done by Muldoon. That's how long ago it was, and look how much New Zealand has grown in the interim. We haven't got the energy to power what we want. And nuclear power is clean, actually. The emissions from a container ship burning diesel are horrific.
5: I've got a text from Jane that saying, why does everyone say nuclear is so clean? Because is it the waste is so toxic? No one talks about how you get rid of the spent uranium. It remains for at least 1,000 years. And she also wants to remind us that we're extremely volcanic and the ground unstable by comparison with many other countries that use nuclear power. And we can't even recycle electric car batteries and much of our plastic waste. So why on earth will we introduce another potentially disastrous form of power? Thank you, Jane. What do you reckon?
7: Well, yeah, the problem does come when you've got to dispose of the waste, of course. But the emissions, which is what everybody's on about, are clean because it's steam. It just heats. I mean, it's like any new technology. It can be used for good and bad. Nuclear is used in medicine and it's used in power, but it can also blow up the world. Yeah. So you've got to go down the middle, and any new technology is like that. The other thing we've got to think about is AI. Everybody's talking about AI, but the amount of electricity it requires to run AI station is enormous. They're building them in America. They're a size of about 8 to 10 football fields,
5: yeah.
7: And the buildings inside are just stacked to the ceiling with servers. And the amount of power they use is equivalent to a small town. So what the government's done over there is they said, well, you've got to provide your own power. And I think somebody referred to it earlier. Nuclear power plants about the size of a few containers or something.
5: I'm running out of time. I hate to say this. Final comment.
7: Yeah.
5: Final comment. The conversation is about our non-nuclear stance in terms of warfare, in terms of vessels, in terms of visitation.
7: Okay.
5: What do you think about that?
7: No, nuclear power for vessels is fine. I think I have a feeling we've already had a couple of container ships snuck in here that have got nuclear power and people didn't even notice it. One of them was called the Clean Power.
5: All right, so you're pro nuclear power propulsion.

0: But anti-nuclear weapons, and I think we'd all be the same. And I thank you so much. It's time for me to go and leave you with the Francesca Rutkin Show. And she's talking to Ruud Kleinpaster, glasshouses and bird feeders, and Sarah Chatwin, the psychologist, and Max Whitehead on employment issues. He's a lawyer. And producer Sam wants us to play the King, because it's King's birthday. So touch of Elvis for me to say goodbye. Thank you, producer Sam. News and sport is next.
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11: Good morning, it's 9 o'clock. I'm Jodie Gill. The first woman to lead a boys' state school in New Zealand has been made a dame. Susan Hassell is being recognised in this year's King's Birthday Honours after previously being appointed an officer of the New Zealand Order of Merit in 2021. She led Hamilton Boys' High School for 25 years. Hassell points her success to the people who supported her throughout her journey.
12: My career has been a very, very special time, and now I'm involved at the University of Waikato, and it's exactly the same, surrounded by wonderful people who are there for me and with me.
11: Our former Chief Ombudsman's feeling immensely honoured to receive a knighthood. Peter Bosher has received the honour for services to the state and the judiciary. He was the Chief Ombudsman from 2015 to 2025 and also held high-profile law positions, including the Principal Family Court Judge. Bosher says he counts his close working relationship with the Māori King as a career highlight.
13: When he invited me onto Tūranga Waewae to deliver a mihi whakatau, that to me was a life-changing moment.
11: One of News Talk ZB's most familiar voices has been recognised in the King's Birthday Honours two decades after first being sounded out. Barry Soap has been named an officer of the New Zealand Order of Merit for services to journalism, recognising 43 years in the Parliamentary Press Gallery. He says he considered the honour 20 years ago while serving as political editor on the advice of senior colleagues.
14: and ask their opinion on whether it would be seen, or I could be seen, as being politically biased. And I think the conclusion was that was a possibility, so I didn't want to compromise my independence.

0: Bingo.
1: Here
0: bingo.
1: I am. I'm here.
0: You were running away, weren't you, Frances?
1: Well, no. Now, Rude, I beg to differ. I sent the text in over the sparrows and the sugar
0: yesterday.
1: Water.
0: Yeah, go on.
1: Yep, they do. The sparrows will drink the sugar water and they bully the wax eyes away.
0: Are you sure?
1: I'm pretty damn sure. I've been doing it for about 5 or 6 years now and I stand at my kitchen window and watch them. And I'm in Auckland.
0: And have you got one of those
1: Yep. I'm part of the Mangakiki Songbird.
0: Gotcha. Okay.
1: Yep. And so the sugar, and I was surprised that you said only about a third of sugar, because the Pekka Pekka mixture says a half of sugar to a litre.
0: Yeah, but whoa, you might be going over the top a wee bit then, and that might probably, you know, and some people say if you have too much sugar, it's not good for the birds. Yes, if you, everything with two on it is a bit too big. I would go a bit less than that. But to be quite honest, what we are now finding is what you could have discovered here is that when I do my system, we have less sugar in it, and that is something maybe that the sparrows do not want.
1: Okay, I will give that a try. Yep, I do. I also did try the hanging basket with fruit in it for the wax eyes, but the sparrows ate that too.
0: Oh my gosh, you've got me. Yeah,
1: if I could shoot them, I would, but you know, I'd probably miss. But
0: you know what? You're the opposite of my wife Julie, who would only shoot the blackbirds that do the mess outside the borders. You know.
1: Oh, I see. Yep. No. These sparrows are quite the quite little bullies. Actually,
2: it's not quite what you're aiming for, is it?
1: You're right. It's not.
2: Disappointing.
1: But, no. So I've sort of been doing it for some time. So I definitely know the sparrows. You know, they are little pests, really. It's just unfortunate we've got them.
2: Thank you for the call, Frances. 0800 80 1080 is the number to call. You can text on 9292. It is 19 past 9. You're with Newstalk ZB.
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0: grams of sugar, 60 grams of honey, 60 grams of borax, B-O-R-A-X, which you can get from the chemist if you like, and 60 grams of boric acid, B-O-R-I-C, boric acid. And you mix that together into a syrup, and then you put little patches all over the plants where those ants want to go, and they basically go for those patches and not for your plants.
1: Huh, there we go. Brilliant. Up to the last couple of ingredients, I thought, gee, the sparrows will love this.
0: Don't you start that.
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6: This is an announcement from Civil Defence. Between 6 and 7 p.m. on June the 14th, we're testing the emergency mobile alert. Therefore, we advise against partaking in hide-and-seek and other hiding-centric activities. For more, here's Barry Kane from Hidden Arts New Zealand. Barry, where did Barry go? Anyway, on June the 14th, between 6 and 7 p.m., listen out for the emergency mobile alert.
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6: 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Very devious.
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9: 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One of the biggest talking points to come from it is something that didn't even change in it, which is superannuation. Shamabil Yakub is Simplicity's chief economist and with us.
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8: Yeah. Heather Duplessy-Allen Drive with One New Zealand. Back Tuesday at 4 on Newstalk ZB. Francesca Rodkin, taking it easy on holiday mornings. 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
1: Johnny, thank you for waiting. Good morning.
11: Oh, good morning. Yes, I've got an interesting thing with cats and dogs happening. I've got Clary Sage, which has a antiseptic kind of resin that comes out of it. And it's bolted early, and I've been getting inundated with neighbourhood cats and dogs rolling in it.
0: What is it that you said you had? What's that was
11: called? I've got Clary Sage. Clary, C-L-A-R-Y. It's a form of sage with a very large purple flower. It's almost iridescent.
1: Is it like catnip or something?
11: It has a similar effect, but it works on dogs too. So we've got dogs and cats that hate each other who are now lying down together like best friends in the Clary Sage.
1: It's quite pretty.
11: Bolt's normally around sort of November, and it's for some reason it's come early. I don't know why. But that was just an aside.
0: That's that oil, isn't it? It's an oil.
11: Yes, okay. It is. It's got a antiseptic smell to it. It smells like sort of nice Dettol. I don't know why they love it, but it's really interesting. That valerian does the same thing, which is a source of diazepam or valium. It makes them stupid when they smell it. So I've got avocados that I've bought as grafted trees from Bunnings. They're 4 years old, and they're about 2.5 metres high, but the ones that have grown from seed have grown 6 metres in 3 years.
0: Do they get fruit though?
11: Yeah, so the ones that are grafted have got a couple of fruit on the bottom branches, but these seed ones have actually started producing flowers.
0: Okay.
11: So, and they're only 4 years old.
0: And what's your fertiliser like?
11: I make my own compost and worm castings and all that sort of stuff. So, I use a little bit of copper, I'm organic and biodynamic. So I decided to chop the centre out of these trees to stop them growing too big. And they're still doing really well. So I did the biggest no-no, and it's working out pretty good. So
0: yeah, that's right. But don't go over the top. I would say do a third of it and do it a third of each year. So, or not each year, but as you can see, don't go more than that, if you like. And you can prune them back. You know what I mean? So you don't need ladders to pick your stuff.
11: Yeah. Well, that's what I needed to know. Thank you, because I was wondering if I was going too far or not enough.
0: No, one third is the max. And that is just a very good thing. And you can see that with your eye. You know exactly where you are. If you say a third, that's it. If you do a bit less, like a quarter, that's even better. But a third would give you a really quick go in your direction. Yeah, absolutely.
1: Thanks, Johnny. Irene, good morning.
12: Yes, good morning. Yes, I just wanted some information on borer, how to treat it, and is there a permanent solution or, yes.
0: Borer in what, in this case?
12: In wood.
0: In wood. What kind of wood, if I may ask?
12: Well, in a house. It's an older home, so.
0: Oh, it's inside a house?
12: Yes.
0: Aha, I got it. Okay. All right. Here is the best thing to do for borer in wood. And it could be inside your house, outside your house, could be upstairs, it could be in the ceiling, it could be anywhere. And it is done by a little beetle called borer beetle. What a boring name. Anyway, borer beetle. Those things have got a life cycle that makes them active in, say, October, November of the year. So in springtime, right? Yeah. And what you're going to do is you're going to a place called SafeWorks. 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If you tell them you chatted to me about aircraft spray, it is an aircraft spray, a material that we designed to spray into aircraft to stop pests coming into Aotearoa. It's a really important material that we've used for a long time. If you would spray this onto the bits of timber that it's in your house and on the outside of your house that is constantly being eaten by borer, if you do that in the 1st of October onwards, only once, you know, just once, you'll find you're not going to give a very healthy borer group there at all if you do it at that time of the year. Got that?
12: So that's in springtime. So you need to do it every year?
0: I would do it for a couple of years in that early springtime time that I just said, and you'll find that you will get so few of those borers in the end that you will have got it basically basically under control. Yeah.
12: Right. All right then. Well, that's been very helpful. Thank you.
0: 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SafeWorks with an X. They've got it. Honestly, it is really cool stuff.
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6: News Talk ZB. Do you think we could, we might just quickly, really quickly whip through a few texts, shall we, Rude? Because there's an awful lot here. First of all, can you use that ant syrup that you told us? Could you use it around the house as well if you've got a lot of ants?
7: Absolutely. As long as you make all sorts of little points, like a week, 2 or so meters apart, because every ant every group of ants has its own territory and they don't cross over. So you put a couple of these things in different areas, about 2 or 3 meters apart, some at the ceiling, some in the bottom, blah, blah, blah, blah. Yes, it'll work very quickly because the queen does not like that stuff when she gets fed.
6: There we go. Somebody has planted, Jenny in Canterbury has planted lots of beautiful pansies. Some have developed a white mould over the leaves. Others do not. Do you know why?
7: No, I don't know why. It could be a whole lot of different things, but the best thing to do is to get a fungicide there and spray that very gently over the top of the plants before all that nonsense develops. You'll find you can control it before it becomes a troublesome thing. So just a simple fungicide, and it could be a small amount, and you will actually keep it under control. Yeah.
6: Brad has a very healthy 5-year-old magnolia tree. It never seems to stop flowering. Wondering when he should prune for shape, and how hard can I prune?
7: Well, when do you normally do it? You normally do it after flowering. So when the flowering goes down in terms of, you know, that's when I would have a go. Yeah, absolutely.
6: Oh, I've got a magnolia tree, which is out of control. Even the arborist, when I ring, he goes, oh, not the magnolia.
7: Not again.
6: We've let it go accidentally. Yeah. So would you mind sorting it out again, please? Yeah. Another one here. I'm in Christchurch, have a 3-year-old lime tree in a large pot, forgot to cover it before the frost. It's got about 10 limes on it and it looks like it's been hit by the frost and all gone yellow. Can I get it back? What should I do to save it?
7: I think so. And especially, this is one of the good things in Canterbury. You can actually put it in a pot or in a large pot and put it under in a shaded area, so you don't get that frost that easily there. That's the way to stop it from happening. What you can do too, if you've got this lime in a pot, put the lime in a pot and basically put it there so it can actually recuperate. It will do that.
6: Excellent. And best time, please, to prune a nectarine peach and plum tree.
7: Oh, nectar and peach and plum. Oh, that's after you've basically harvested them. So that's really autumn.
6: Okay, brilliant. Look, we churned through quite a bit there.
7: Don't go over the top. Yeah, go on.
6: I'm going to take another quick break, then I think we can sneak another call in just before the end of the hour. You're with News Talk ZB. It is 8 to 10.
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5: Ephraim, thank you for waiting. Good morning.
6: Good morning, guys. Hey, yeah, I've got a question about an orchard area. We've got quite a large orchard area that is like a raised, bit like a big raised garden bed, but it's a whole orchard area with about, I'm going to say probably about 15 trees or something in there. Mm-hmm. And weed control, this is a huge problem in there. So we did start off with, because we want it all to look nice, obviously, and we started with a deep layer of bark mulch and then but not directly around the actual trees. And then I used to make sure they had enough nitrogen and things like that. But, of course, not long before weeds start anyway. And, of course, the first 6 months were quite nice. But then after that, you know, if you leave it too long, you'll get weeds that are bigger than the trees, you know. So, and then, of course, you get the spread of even things like clover. There's nothing you don't get, really, like a lot of arum lily that the birds drop and all sorts of stuff. But I did deal with the arum lily with a paint-on version of Escort, basically. That decimated the arum lily, and that worked extremely well. But it did also decimated the citrus. The citrus must be very, very sensitive to that particular chemical. But it was unfortunate, so we had to replant those. But, yes. We do get, so now and then we'll weed the whole thing out. It's a huge job. But then, of course, you start getting the carpet of little green, you know, shoots and away it goes again. So I don't really want to use chemicals in there. I really want to avoid that as much as I can. And I say we did use a little bit of paint on stuff at one point, but I really want to try and avoid it. So we have also tried a citrus-based oil. But potentially that was a little old, had been sitting around for a while because it didn't really disperse in the water that well and didn't seem to work too well. But I know there's things like Hitman and other fatty acid-based sprays. What do you recommend? How could I control a reasonably large area like that?
7: I would. You just actually came up with my first thing that I would use, and it is indeed Hitman, because it's an organic weed killer. It's got made from fatty acids and things like that. The only thing is, do not get into the stuff that you don't want to be killed. So you got to make sure you do it on a wind still day, or make sure that your plants that you want to grow are not being hassled by the hitman or are being protected by whatever you put in front of it. The other good thing about hitman is, of course, you'll probably know within about 4 or 5 hours, it'll be literally controlled, if you like. It'll be gone. That's it. So it's easy.
5: There we go. Thank you very much for your call, Ephraim. And thank you so much for your time this morning, Rude. It's always a pleasure spending an hour with you. I always learn so much. It's been wonderful hearing from everybody today, all their bird stories, hasn't it?
7: It's good fun. We should do this live from your garden one day.
5: Oh, God, no, you'd be appalled. You'd just be looking at me going, Francesca, what do you do with your time? Anyway, thankfully, I have a wonderful gardener at home.
7: You'll be right. Thank you, my dear.
5: Thank you so much. Take care. Thank you for your calls this hour. Joining me next hour, Sarah Chatwin is with us. We will be back after news and sport. Flying, flying, and I remember thinking.
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2: 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If the mere idea of winter chills you to the bone, here's a welcome reminder that good things come in threes. That's right, Jetstar flies three, yes, one, two, three times a week from Christchurch to the balmy tropical climes of Cairns. Tropical North Queensland is home to the Great Barrier Reef, the majestic Daintree rainforest that no less than Sir David Attenborough called extraordinary, and so much more. Take off to the tropics. Jetstar flies Christchurch to Cairns three times a week. 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
12: 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Congratulations, Barry Soper, Officer of the New Zealand Order of Merit in the King's Birthday Honours. 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
13: It's 10 o'clock. I'm Jodie Gill. The worst impacts of the war in Iran on New Zealand may be yet to come. ASB research shows agriculture, transport, construction and mining have initially been hit hardest by the disruption of shipping through the Strait of Hormuz. But the effects will also flow through to other sectors like manufacturing and discretionary retail. Chief Economist Nick Tuffley says despite the on-again, off-again negotiations, ships simply aren't getting through the strait.
14: The reality is the strait remains largely closed. We're missing oil, gas, fertilizer, sulfur, aluminium, helium.
13: A person has died in a single vehicle crash around 1:30 this morning on Waiheke Island's Onetangi Road. This brings the long weekend road toll to four after fatal crashes in Allenton near Dunedin and in Taupo's Te Huhu Road on Friday night and Wairake north of Taupo last night. Police say there are also serious injuries arising from a two-vehicle crash on State Highway 1 in the Central Plateau before 3 this morning. The road is closed between Shawcroft Road and Access Road number 17, about 5 kilometres north of Waiuru. The Prime Minister is applauding those receiving King's Birthday honours. New Zealand has two new dames and four new knights. This year's King's Birthday honours list celebrates the work and achievements of 178 people. Senior political reporter Azaria Howell has more.
15: Chris Luxon says achievements of New Zealanders being honoured have helped make our country a stronger and better place. The PM says New Zealand's incredibly proud and stands alongside in celebration.
13: The man behind decades of literacy research shaping New Zealand's classrooms has been knighted. Professor Emeritus James Chapman has contributed to learning in New Zealand and overseas since the 1980s, including helping develop the government's evidence-based framework for teaching literacy in primary schools. He says much of the research behind structured literacy was done long before the approach had a name.
16: To actually see the research that I've been involved in actually translate into policy and

0: And back to your calls in just one moment. It is 28 past 10.
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0: Corey, thank you for waiting. Good morning. Corey, you there?
11: Good morning.
0: Hi,
11: yes,
0: welcome.
11: Yes, good morning. How are you?
12: Good.
11: Yeah, good. I caught some of the conversation that you were having around social media and phone access for young people, and I thought it was good to hear that. And I thought about our experience as parents raising 5 children, that our teenagers sort of around 2010, around that time, iPods were coming out that soon became phones, and we, you know, it was a bit of a craze. So you let your kids have one, and I think they're about 11, 12 years old, and then it becomes a phone. And we fast experienced that it actually wasn't a good thing. So, you know, it was a lot of just managing how much time they were spending on it, the kind of conversations they were having, what kind of impact that was having on their mental health. And mental health was kind of a new thing and at that time for us, yes, anyway, as parents. And we got to a point where we just drew a line in the sand, and we our 3 younger children, from them, we kind of sat them down and said, you know what, we did give your older siblings phones, but we're not going to give you guys phones at the age they got phones. And we said, we're going to give them, and they're like, well, when are we going to get a phone? And we said, 17 and a half. And they were like, what? 17 and a half? How's that fair? And I said, yeah, well, it's probably not fair.
12: But you're the parent. You know, you're making a decision.
11: We're parents, and we didn't really know what, you know, we knew some of what we were doing and some of it we were sort of playing by ear, and this is what we think's best, so this is how it is. And we stuck to it, and, you know, like, was it smooth sailing for those younger kids right through teenage years? No, there was a few bumps in the road, but the social media aspect and being tied to a phone and having to have it, you know, joint at the hip with the phone sort of carry on, we just knocked it on the head and we thought, no, we're not we're just not going to deal with that.
12: I love it. I mean, that's empowered parenting. Yeah. That's you making a decision for your children. You're not necessarily impacting on others. However, you're

0: Absolutely. Love the old boredom.
1: Thank you so much for your call, Corey.
0: Thanks,
1: really
0: Corey.
1: Nice. Nice to talk to you. It is 22 to 11.
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11: 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The reality has arrived. Get this right. This is a place that has its best days ahead of it.
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1: Simon, good morning.
13: Good morning. Hey, I thought I'd share a little fun story with you. Had a nephew. He turned into a grunting teenager at sort of 14 or whatever. And you'd go to have a conversation with him and he'd sort of grunt at you. So put up with it for a wee while. Then I said to him, okay, this is how it is. Every time I try and have a conversation with you, not every single time, but you know, a proper discussion, and you grunt at me, I take $5 off your Christmas present. And when I run out of money, then I start taking $5 off your birthday present. And you could almost see smoke coming out of his ears. He was so worried about this. And he's saying, you can't do that. That's my money. I went, no, it's my money. I'm the one, you know, buying you a present. And the rest of the day, you could see smoke coming out of there, trying to work this out in his little head. Anyway, a couple of days later, he grunted at me, and I said, okay, that's $5. And he just lost it, and not in a bad way, but lost it, saying, you've got to give me a warning. You can't just take money.
0: The incentive to not be a grunter was strong.
13: Exactly. Because he had sort of worked out the value of money by now. And anyway, I do it to him about once a year. And now he's mid-20s. I saw him a little while ago and he grunted at me. And I said, well, that's $5. And now it's sort of standing joke, and his parents just love it.
0: I love
13: it. He's turned out to be a great young man. But I thought I'd just share that little fun one.
1: But that's the thing, Simon. They come back, right? Those gorgeous, I had this kid who was just this bundle of energy and really enthusiastic and really loving, turned into the grunter. And it was like, and you grieve the loss of this child.
14: It's pretty confronting.
1: But the most important thing to say to everybody is that a couple of years later, as the brain's just a little bit more rearranged and renovated, they come back, don't they, Simon? And those gorgeous people come back. Yeah.
13: Yep, exactly.

0: Anyway, thought I'd just share that little laugh with you.
1: Thank you, Simon.
2: Thank you, Simon. You've got to remember that, though. I think that's really, I tell people this quite often who just look at me and go, I don't know what happened, like literally overnight. And I just go, all I'm going to say is, they come back.
1: They do. And I think also from a physiological and psychological perspective, their brains mature. They form, you know, they crystallize. And all of that goodness and those great messages, those positive messages that we've given to our children in the earlier years just flow out because they've worked their way through. Hey, you know, remember being a teenager, it's not easy. You've got a lot going on. You've got growth. You've got friendships. You've got, you know, issues at school. You might have some bullying. You've got exams. It's a tough gig as a teenager. Mm. And so when you come out of that, of course there is more time and inclination to be a little nicer. I mean, I kind of love the teenage years. They're so different.
2: They're fun.
1: Yeah.
2: And
1: confronting and annoying and all of that
2: all
1: stuff.
2: All those things.
1: But that's okay.
2: But if you could just step back for a moment and look at it from afar, sometimes you just go, okay, this is interesting.
1: It is. Yeah. It's really interesting. And you know what? When they're through the teenage years, sometimes as a parent, I kind of miss it.
2: It's just lovely watching them become their own people.
1: It is. I mean, parenting is it's a gift, isn't it? And if you choose to take a really positive view on it, you can think of so many things. It is just so fulfilling and wonderful.
2: Can I just read you a few texts here that we're getting?
1: Please do.
2: From an early age, we taught our son basic manners, a firm handshake, look people in the eye and converse. The number of people who comment on this is a sad reflection on society. It seems to be the exception rather than the rule.
1: Oh, I know. That makes me so proud that they're doing that and so sad that they are saying that it may be the exception, not the norm. And that's what we want to talk about. We want to get this manners conversation going because it's so lovely and it's really defining. I mean, it makes you look at that child and go, what a lovely kid. Mm. I mean, and then the parents, what a great job. And it's not about that because it's about making everybody feel good in a world that at times doesn't feel that great, huh?
2: And actually, that was something. I had another interesting text here that I wanted to show at you as well. Andrew texts to say that he reckons that a lot of the intolerance that we see in society at the moment comes from bad manners.
1: Well, of course, you know, if you are not taught to be patient, if you are not taught to have an open mind to other people's views, if your parents aren't values driven or, you know, allowing you to know what manners can do for you, then that is, you know, sure to have an impact. Certain to have an impact on others around you. So I agree with that.
2: Thank you for your texts. We will get back to the calls in just a moment. 0800 80 10 80 is the number. My guest is Sarah Chatwin. It is 14 to 11.
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9: It's 11 o'clock. I'm Jodie Gill. The long weekend road toll has risen to 7, its highest level in a decade. Police have now confirmed 3 people have died, 2 others are seriously injured, and 1 is missing after 2 cars collided on State Highway 1 in the Central Plateau before 3 this morning. The road has now been reopened about 5 kilometres north of Waiuru. A search is underway for the person who is unaccounted for. One person died early this morning on Waiheke Island, another in Wairake, north of Taupō, last night. On Friday evening, 2 people died in separate crashes in Allenton near Dunedin. And the road toll officially ends at 6 tomorrow morning. The West Coast and Marlborough are in the firing line for a day of downpours. Met Service has issued an orange heavy rain warning for Westland, south of Hokitika, the Tasman District, northwest of Motueka, and Buller, Richmond and Bryant Ranges until early tomorrow. Taranaki, Moanga is also under a warning. Met Service meteorologist Julianne Bergdolp says there's also a risk of thunderstorms.
10: We could see some really heavy rainfall quite quickly. If we do get a thunderstorm, we might have some rainfall rates of 20 to 30 millilitres per hour.
9: An orange heavy rain warning is forecast to start in Northland for 18 hours from midday. An integral figure in our horse racing industry says the key to success is easy as he receives his knighthood. David Ellis has received the honour in today's King's Birthday list for services to the thoroughbred industry and philanthropy, with his stable Siako Racing holding multiple champion stable titles. Ellis financially supported numerous clubs and organisations across the breadth of causes, from animal welfare to health and education. He says he's given the business his heart and soul.
11: I've always felt the harder you work, the luckier you get. I've found it very important to dot all the I's and cross the T's.
9: Cautions being urged as automated decision-making moves a step closer to use in welfare services. A bill aimed at improving efficiencies passed its third reading under urgency in Parliament on Friday. Social Development Minister

0: him, no win, no fee?
1: No, I've already been paying him.
0: Oh. Okay, well, then he's probably very legitimate then. No, I don't know. You winding it up is probably an awful experience for a lot of us that represent people, because then it is difficult to use that section of the Act which is for the individual. But I would think it's worth exploring. Could you go and pursue it?
1: I couldn't understand why someone could just say that without producing any evidence.
2: No, Brent's got a really good point.
0: He has got a good point.
2: He's
0: yeah.
2: kind of being...
0: Yeah. Yeah.
2: Manipulated potentially. We don't know. But hey, thanks for the call, Brent. Yeah. Really interesting conversation. Got a very interesting text.
0: Oh, here we go.
2: No. I'm going to take a break and then I'm going to come back to you about this, because this has come up a few times and it's all about how in this day and age we're often using AI to record our meetings.
0: Oh.
2: But should we be recording to get minutes of a meeting? Should we be taking on board all the opinions and things expressed in an open meeting? Anyway, we'll come back to this. 19 past 11, you're with Newstalk ZB. The number's 0800 80 10 80. 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
14: Yeah, kia ora. Yeah, g'day, mate. Hey, I was employed as a school caretaker for 28 years, and during that time I was for the first 26 and a half years or 27 years, I was number one contact for any emergencies, call-outs as such. In that period, I only ever put in for one call-out because I was at a family function and I had to travel about 90 k's there and back to get to the particular situation. So that was the only time I put in a call-out. The call-outs were worth, I think, 2.5 hours at time and a half. So over that whole period, I was probably called out, I'm not kidding, at least 1,000 times, especially over the earthquake

0: RNZ.
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7: Max, I mentioned before we got this interesting text, someone says, when employers distribute the notes from staff meetings, are they obligated to include all opinions expressed? Notes are currently just including management views and it's like there were no other discussions.
8: And the answer to that is emphatic yes. Mm. You've got a right to have recorded and put on record what you've actually said in a meeting. So if they don't say it, I would reject those notes and saying, hang on, this and this, I made those comments and this comment made, and I don't think that these notes are an accurate account of what actually did occur. You imagine business meetings that, you know, where there's negotiations going on, for example, and they don't even put your offer in. Man, I mean, it's quite often it's not that strong, but those factors are critical in a meeting. But now, I say this from someone who helps people later on with, you know, like being dismissed or whatever and saying, oh, we've dealt with that before and these are minutes. Well, they're not minutes. They're just a selective copy of memories.
7: Which is where I suppose a lot of organisations now are using AI to record meetings. And I've noticed people saying, oh, we had to be asked permission as to whether we were happy for the meeting to be recorded. It gets recorded and then it gets transcribed and you can keep the recording or get rid of it. And they said, look, we've often had to have quite honest conversations in those meetings and no, we're not prepared to have it recorded. And it's okay to say no.
8: Depends on the meeting, but you definitely it does. You do have a right saying,
7: well, you need to know that it is being recorded, surely.
8: Yes.
7: Yeah.
8: That part of it is the correct process to go through and say, look, this meeting's recorded. Are you comfortable with that? Yes or no. Mm. But if the person knows it and wants to share a confidential piece of information and doesn't want the world to know about it, you might say, no, I don't want that statement actually recorded in the minutes. In fact, I would say that even if AI is listening to it, say it, I don't want this recorded in the minutes. Could you please ensure it's not?
7: Enjoy scraping it later. There we go.
8: AI will probably do the right thing there.
7: John, good morning.
8: Hey, John.
9: Hi, how are you?
8: Good.
9: Cool. Hey, look, I'm looking for some advice. To me it sounds messy, but I suspect it's quite common. We own a small business, even the family does, but we bought it as an investment in a term, not to make money, but for employment for our son. So the small business is struggling at the moment. So we've got an investor that's looking to come in. I should take a step back. So the small business currently employs two full-time employees, semi-skilled, and one part-time employee. And the terms of an investor who's interested in coming in is that they would have a place of employment within the business as well. And they do have the skills to actually do that role that we're looking for, but the company isn't in a position where it could sustain an additional person, so we would potentially look at our options around the other existing person. So, sorry, I don't know if I made it clear, in a small business, three employees, two are family, and the third one, who is the lowest skilled as well, is not an employee, so that's...

0: 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Pi Funds Management Limited is the issuer of the Pi Funds Management Scheme, the product disclosure statements of which can be found at pifunds.co.nz.
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5: Yes, Talk ZB. Okay, here's a question for you. Another text here for you, Max.
6: Mm-hmm, go.
5: It's quite a simple one. Just employment query. If payday is Friday, should you be able to access your pay on that day, as my pay can't be accessed till the Monday or the public holiday? Oh, if there's a public holiday like now, not until Tuesday.
6: It's not the employer's fault. Depends on the wording of the employment agreement. If the wording says that your pay will be available on Friday, for example, then the employer has to go out of their way to make sure it is available. But if it just says your normal payday will be on the Friday each week. That's maybe that's when they paid, because the employer's done their responsibility, paid your bank account, and if it doesn't get processed till the Monday, well, it's not their fault. But it's the wording of that contract. Very important.
5: Somebody else said, "Just this is an interesting text. I have employed close to 75 people over the last 12 years. Last week, I used the 90-day trial period for the first time. I'm so grateful for it. I do feel sorry for the employee I dismissed, but she was so out of her depth in the role." Isn't that interesting? Like, somebody hasn't tended to use it, but then it was there when they... I mean, but that's how we really hope that all employers are using it, right? That's what it's for.
6: It's a very good example of a good employer who is utilising it for the best. And, of course, employees don't actually have to accept a 90-day trial period in their employment agreements. That's not really well known, and people, you can refuse it. Although, it's highly likely the employer goes, well, you can't have the job then.
5: Okay, so are you hearing from many clients who are dealing with the 90-day trial? Does it cause a lot of...
6: Constantly.
5: Oh, okay.
6: But it's to be expressed within the employment agreement. It's got a lot of fishhooks around it, and the judiciary have made sure of that.
5: Mm.
6: It's not easy to use, but most employees now go, I'll just walk away. And look, it's probably worth getting a bit of advice afterwards to say, well, did the employer do it properly?
5: Okay.
6: But it's particularly these times, it's hard out there. It really is.
5: Phil, good morning.
6: Hey, Phil.
7: Oh, g'day. Francesca, is it Francesca and Max?
5: Yes, good morning.
7: Good morning to both of you. I've got a bit of this may be a bit of a silly question. I think it might sound a bit stupid, but something's been on my mind. I know it's to do with my KiwiSaver and my Super Anne. Now, where I was working, the firm that I was working for, I had a Super Anne with them, but I retired and I'm no longer working. And I was just wondering, and with the KiwiSaver as well, if you can have both, if you can have both going, and they are both going, I'm just using the compound interest on them because I'm unemployed. I haven't been employed for a while. I'm unemployed at the moment, so I'm just using the compound interest. But are they still, I'm still entitled to both those funds, aren't I? They're still my money, and I can, they just don't disappear, do they? And no longer, they don't become available to me, do they?
6: Well, Phil, I talked to your accountant over this because I'm no expert in this particular area, but the answer to that is no. I mean, they can't take it off you. What is yours? I mean, superannuation should have been paid out when you retired, when you finished, and I would have thought, because most of them are private.

0: private organisations now. And, of course, the KiwiSaver is covered by legislation, so they're, you're probably pretty well protected. But, again, on matters of financial matters like this, I take a step back, and I would refer you to go and talk to your accountant over it.
1: Thanks for the call, Phil. No, I'm going to take a break. I'm going to be a good girl and stick to the rules. Olivia's smiling at me going, thank you, Francesca. I appreciate that. It is 15 to 12.
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1: Max, I'd love to talk to you about AI really quickly, because we're hearing about how AI is changing our jobs, it's taking our jobs, it's having this huge impact. Of course, we still need people in order to manage the AI and the way it works. But are you getting many requests from, you know, or inquiries from people when AI has sort of come into the picture, to, you know, with their job and things? Either losing it, I suppose, or changing the nature of their job?
0: Really, no. There doesn't seem to be a lot of disputation about it. I hear anecdotally that employers are saying, we need you to use it, even if people are against it, and they're choosing to adopt it in accordance with the needs of the boss, because a lot of people are very anti-AI, and they don't trust any data that's been produced by it. Well, rightly so in many cases, in a lot of cases, but it's becoming more and more accurate. And I think it's going to be part of life very soon. But in terms of disputation, no. Even I think employers are cautiously proceeding with this, and perhaps a little bit too slow, in my view. And I would think some employees are not happy with it at all, in my view, a little bit naively, because this is going to be a huge change to a whole employment world enormously. I would say our whole civilization is about to change dramatically. And I don't think I'm exaggerating that in terms of where we're going to be heading, but it worries me a lot. And also people. You know, if we rely so much on machines to actually make decisions for us, and even does thinking for us, it helps to make decisions for very, very creative, those sort of factors, what happens to the human brain?
1: It's not good for the cognitive thinking and thought and our ability to make decisions, all sorts of things, is it?
0: I think there will always be creative people, and not only creative people, but thinkers. I'm reading a very good book at the moment, but Project Hail Mary, but it's really amazing in terms of that. But certainly I think that, and I find myself all the time going back to check physics. It's a fictional story, but I mean, I think that inquisitive brain is very, very good for people, particularly in the future of AI. I spend hours of AI talking about possible things that may never occur.
1: But here's

0: know, they're going to be behind the eight ball, and I think that's not a good sign.
1: It is 8 to 12, News Talk ZB.
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1: Thank you very much for your texts. A lot of people are asking what the movie was we were talking about. Project Hail Mary. I'm not sure if it's still on. I think it is still on. I know it's still. I think it's still on in Auckland and around the country.
0: Oh, my daughter tells me it is. Yeah.
1: Yeah. There we go. Project Hail Mary for those. I have another text here from someone saying I have a new job paying $200,000 per annum. Can I now be let off with no repercussions? And are you able to have a still have personal grievance case? So this is to do with the changes.
0: Yeah,
1: in
0: they increase the value. So I like. Oh, geez, I'm trying to remember. Is it 280?
1: I thought it was 200. Yes. So the whole idea behind that was...
0: Yes, I'll explain it. You look it up if you don't mind. So the idea of that was that anybody earning over a certain threshold, which we're not sure if it's 200 or 280 or something, then they can't take a personal grievance against your employer. I've got to say, in my personal view, I think that's wrong. It's discriminating on somebody who's risen to the top. And we're having trouble keeping executives and the brain drain in this country, and I don't think this is going to help too much. But, whether it's that value, but I just know when it was going through legislation, they increased the threshold. What's it at?
1: Yeah, 200. In most cases, employees this is in March. Oh, hang on. The changes were in April, weren't they?
0: Yeah. I would think it's probably stayed at that.
1: 200,000 or more a year cannot raise a personal grievance.
0: Yep. And again... That really is pretty harsh.
1: There are also rules around when these employees can raise a personal grievance.
0: Yeah, I believe there are. It's like the 90-day trial period where you can't take a personal grievance for unjustified dismissal, but if you've been disadvantaged or something in your job, you might be able to, or sexually harassed or those sort of things, you might be able to still take a personal grievance.
1: So in most cases, employees who earn $200,000 or more a year cannot raise a personal grievance if they believe they were unjustifiably dismissed or unjustifiably disadvantaged in their employment.
0: Oh, disadvantaged.
1: And it relates
0: as well.
1: To yep. dismissal. So that's employment.gov.nz.
0: Right. And that's in the Employment Relations Act, I guess.
1: This change of law, it came in on the 21st of February. There we go. Max, it's been wonderful
0: to have
1: you with us today. Thank you for giving up time on your King's birthday. Very much appreciate it. Where do people find you?
0: Go to the Whitehead group, Mac, or just Google Max Whitehead. You normally will find me. Otherwise, 021 247 9393.

0: Oh, look, there you go. Flinging out the number on the radio.
1: Could you repeat it?
0: What? 0213 93. No, you go.
1: 021.
0: Yeah.
1: 24/7.
0: 24/7.
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0: 93/93. I love it. Max, thank you so much. Enjoy the rest of your weekend.
1: Thanks very much, Francesca. Bye.
0: Thank you so much. Thank you so much for joining us throughout the morning. Lovely to have your company. Coming up next, Adam Cooper is with you with Afternoon Talk, taking you through until 4, and I will be back with you very early tomorrow morning. I'm going to give it a try on Early Edition. Enjoy the rest of your long weekend. Take care. Artists cease their taking.
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3: you love. There's a reason Big Ben pies are the go-to on Kiwi missions. You only need one hand to eat them, which is handy because the other one's usually busy adjusting that thing, holding the rod, prying something open, swatting a mozzie, closing the boot, catching a ball, opening the chili bin. You don't stop because you don't have to. That's the genius of the Big Ben pie. So when you're deep in a mission and hunger kicks in, grab one. Big Ben, feed your mission.
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0: It's 12 midday. I'm Sandy Hodge. The long weekend road toll has risen to 7, its highest level in recent years. Police have now confirmed 3 people have died, 2 others are seriously injured and 1 is missing, after 2 cars collided on State Highway 1 in the Central Plateau before 3 this morning. The road has been reopened about 5 kilometres north of Wairu. A search is underway for the person who's unaccounted for. Claudia O'Neill has more.
11: One person died early this morning on Waiheke Island, another in Wairake north of Taupō last night. On Friday evening, 2 people died in separate crashes in Allenton near Dunedin and in Taupō. The road toll officially ends at 6 tomorrow morning.
0: Met Service is warning of a widespread weather system bringing heavy rain to large areas of the country. Orange heavy rain warnings are in place for Northland, Tasman, Taranaki, Buller and Westland until tomorrow. Northland and Marlborough Civil Defence are urging residents to be prepared. Meteorologist Alan Bailey says Kaitaia has already recorded about 80 millimetres of rain in the past 12 hours.
12: And they're expecting 90 to 140 mils further, but possibly up to 150 to 200 in localised places.
0: The full impact of the war in Iran may yet be to flow through to many industries. ASB Research has found the recent surge in fuel and fertiliser costs have immediately affected the agriculture, transport, construction,